0: we'll get to see the offensive line, see how they can perform and see if they can establish the run game right out of the gate here.
1: All right, getting ready for kickoff. It is Gavin Fontenot who has got it teed up for Northwest, and we are just about ready to rock and roll. At some point, they're going to turn on the lights here at the ball field, but that's not an issue as of yet, but it could be in about 30, 45 minutes or so. Fontenot's ready to go. We got it teed up, and we are ready to rock and roll here from Kinder. It's week two of the high school football season. Kinder and Northwest. Fontenot advances, boot meets football, and we've got football in Kinder. Takes a weird hop after a line drive kick. They'll have to go all the way back into the end zone, and it goes into the end zone as Gary May chases it down there. And it will be in for a touchback, and we'll get to see Isaiah Thomas and this Kinder offense to start first down and 10.
0: Well, it's kind of a good thing it rolled into the end zone. It took a really bad hop as May tried to kind of corral it, but it kind of bounced over his head. And luckily, it did bounce into the end zone. The soon, of course, in high school football, as soon as that ball crosses that goal line on a kickoff, automatic touchback. You don't even get the option to try to run it out.
2: Not in Louisiana, but you can in Texas.
0: We're not too far from Texas.
2: But we're not in Texas.
0: No, not quite.
1: A little bit further away from Texas than we normally are.
0: Yes, we're in Kinder, where there's a lot of folks from Texas probably hanging up down the road.
1: Yeah. That's no joke. I wish I was hanging up down the road. All right, Isaiah Thomas brings out the Kinder offense. They'll split trips. Receivers here to the near side. One split out northern up near the numbers on the far side. It is Bryson England, the senior running back, who will be in the backfield off a sidecar to the left of Isaiah Thomas as he calls for the football. It'll be a quarterback power here to the near side. Northwest does a really good job of reading that, and he doesn't get anything. He'll actually maybe lose a yard. Marcus Sam, the senior linebacker, one of the guys, Johnny, on the spot to read that perfectly, and it's a loss of one, second down and 11.
0: Yeah, that's what they want to try to get Isaiah Thomas going, running the football tonight. They tried to go outside there, but certainly while Kinder has that speed, that size up front, when it comes to trying to running outside, speed, you know, you have to have speed, obviously, to get to the outside, and that might be the advantage that Northwest has defensively, that the speed to not allow anybody to get outside.
1: Near side hash on second down and 11. Play action for Thomas, who is looking to throw. Does. He's got a man wide open, and he cannot come up with it. That is Caleb Jacob, who had the ball around the 40-yard line, and he was streaking. That was six, Pat.
0: Yeah, it was six. Just a little bit too much on that throw there. It seems like Jacob really kind of had to look over his shoulder. He really had to make a big adjustment there. Wasn't quite able to make the adjustment. Little too much. Tried to go for the home run early there. Almost connected, but not quite for the Yellow Jackets.
1: So on third down, Thomas trying to bounce it outside after he gets away from a couple of would-be tacklers. And Northwest, once again, a really good job as he gets near the 25-yard line. Only a pickup of about 6 yards, and it will be fourth down and long, and it will be an early three and out for Coach Justin Reed and his Yellow Jackets.
2: What we saw, gentlemen, is that speed will take care of that size. On those two running plays, Northwest had the speed, and they got around the big guys. The passing play, the big guys did the blocking. They just didn't connect.
1: So Kinder will punt the football away. It's Isaiah Thomas getting ready to kick it away. Northwest isn't going to send anybody back, so they'll just take it where they get it. It's a line drive kick that takes a bounce inside of the 40. Kinder will come down and down it as it hits the 30-yard line, and that is where we'll get to see this Northwest offense come out first down and 10. Pat, what can we expect from Northwest?
0: Well, they do have two guys that kind of share quarterback reps. I think we're mainly going to see Justin Chavis at quarterback. He was 8 of 16 last week. He does kind of energize the run game as well. Jaden Lazard is another guy we're going to see run the football, 46 yards and a touchdown last week. So they got athletes as well on offense. Certainly Kinder defensively pitched the shutout, not excluding the two kickoff returns for touchdowns. So this will be a little bit step up as far as the offenses they face. They got to see if they can really hone in on the athleticism of this Northwest offense.
1: It's a team that has a ton of seniors, 25 seniors for Coach Chris Edwards, again, in his 13th year with the program. It's an end around with Jaden Lazard, who will pick up some nice yardage up near the 35-yard line, a pickup of right around 4, maybe 5 yards on first down. Hey, the one thing I do like, and I forget how much I love it about Kinder, is they have the down marker with the yards to go marker as well.
0: Yeah, and it's an LED, so it's a lot easier for us to see.
1: Oh, my God, it's so good. I wish everybody had the down and down marker line, the stick that was LED. I wish everybody had that. I don't even have that at McNeese, I'm like. Second down and about 5 here for Northwest need to get to the 40-yard line. Their first possession, Kinder brings a ton of pressure. It is a run right side, and Kinder does a fabulous job of wrapping up the running back, Adrian Lazard, who got the carry on that one. And he did not go very far. Actually, that might have been Chris Kane who got the run. But he didn't go anywhere. Kinder did a really good job. It's going to be a loss of 2 yards. It's going to be third down and 8 here for Northwest.
0: Yeah, that was a great play there by Paxton Perotti, the senior. I think he plays both ways. And made a great stop there on second down to force the Raiders now in a third and longer situation.
1: Bring a couple of different guys in the backfield. Justin Chavis in the shotgun. He motions Lazard, Jane Lazard from right to left. Fake it with him. He takes it up the middle on the design quarterback keeper. He will be near a first down as he gets across the 37 to the 38-yard line. Maybe mark him at the 39. Needed to get to the 40, so it'll bring up an early decision for Coach Chris Edwards and company.
0: Well, at first the chain gang looked like they were ready to move. But, I mean, he is short by hair,
1: and I think they are going to move the sticks. That's crazy because it did not look like he got to the 40-yard line.
0: Well, where they spotted the ball, I mean, it could very well be brushing up right on that 40-yard. I mean, the paint on the grass could literally be just a slight difference there, and it might be just that one blade of grass that's painted white.
1: Regardless, it is a Murchison Farmers first down for Northwest, our first down of the ball game. Glad you're with us here in Kinder for week 2 of the high school football season. Had some games in action last night. We'll talk about those coming up at halftime. Also get you scores around the area. They will look to run with the quarterback once again, Justin Chavis, as he gets across the 40. Maybe picks up about a yard. Kinder's doing a good job of getting pressure into the backfield here early.
0: Yeah, and on that play, a couple of Yellow Jackets were able to get in the backfield. They just weren't able to wrap up Chavis. Chavis is a true dual-threat quarterback, so he was able to actually make something out of nothing. He was able to barely pick up a yard, but it could have been a lot worse considering you had a couple of Yellow Jackets in the backfield. You were able to make those two initial tacklers miss.
1: Just a pickup of one as they get the ball to the 41-yard line. Middle of the field here for Northwest on their first possession. They move the ball left to right on your radio dial. Just underway here in Kinder. No score. Quick out here is over the head of Chris Kane. They had a couple of receivers, Marquez Davis and Kane, but trying to get that. It was way over the head out of the hand of Justin Chavis.
0: Yeah, tried to do a little bubble screen there. Just a little too much juice on that throw. Now it brings up another third and long situation. They kind of had a similar situation last time. Chavis was able to keep the ball running and was able to pick it up. Let's see if they try to go that same route. Now there's a penalty, it looks like, on Northwest. I saw the white hat signal that there was a penalty to Northwest. I didn't see what the penalty was, and maybe it was a sideline warning.
1: I think it was just a timeout.
0: Okay, yes, right. You're right, timeout.
1: Yeah, it was a timeout.
2: Nope. Say it's too early for the hydration break.
1: That's also a little early for a timeout, huh?
2: Yeah,
0: I mean, this is your second third down of this drive. You were able to barely convert the first third down, and now I think that first third down was about 3rd and 7. This was about 3rd and 9, so obviously, I think Kinder now, they're going to kind of keep their eyes on Chavis running the football. But it's an obvious passing situation here, so we'll see if they can draw something up. We haven't seen a pass play yet from the Northwest Raiders. It's mainly been running, or they did.
1: We just saw one.
0: Oh, yeah. Okay. Well, is that long-term memory, short-term memory?
1: Do you have a memory?
0: No, not really.
2: We're watching old-school AFC football here, the Oakland Raiders and the Pittsburgh Steelers.
1: You are right about that. Miscommunication. The Northwest still trying to figure out if they want a guy on the field or not. They do keep him on. Two receivers split to either side. There's a shotgun snap here for Chavis. Rolls to his left. Kinder brings some pressure. He's going to try to invade that, and Kinder does a good job as he tried to step up in the pocket and rush the football, but it's only a pickup of about 2, and it's fourth down. Actually, give him about 3, and it'll bring up fourth down and a long 6 coming up for Northwest, and they'll have to punt the football away.
0: Yeah, it was a great job there by Kinder. It was an obvious passing situation. Chavis was back there looking around. Nobody's open. Great job by the Kinder defensive backs to not allow anybody to get open. Chavis had to take off running, and Gary May made a nice play there to not allow Chavis to pick up any more yards than he already did. He picked up a few, but was not able to nearly get close to that first down marker.
1: Caleb Jacob, the junior, will drop back deep to receive for the Kinder Yellow Jackets. Gavin Jacob will once again get ready to punt the football. He'll do so from his own 30-yard line. It's a good snap and a straight up and down kick. Not a great one. It'll take a bounce and take a Northwest roll inside of the 40 to the 34-yard line. So no return for Kinder, but they'll get decent field position out of it. It'll be first down and 10 for Kinder. It'll be their second possession of the night. Again, it was a three and out to start on the first possession. And Northwest defense really able to get to Isaiah Thomas in that first drive. We'll see what they have to offer up in their second.
0: Yeah, they tried to run the ball outside, and as we mentioned, the speed of the Northwest defense, it's going to be hard to try to get to the outside. Obviously, we talked about the size of the big boys up front for Kinder. Let's see if they can try to maybe establish something up the middle, see if Kinder can win the line of scrimmage game running the football.
1: Well, work near side hash, first down, 7-11 to play. No score between Kinder and Northwest. One possession in for each of these teams. Have just had one Murchison Farmers first down through the two drives. Kind of an offset pistol formation for Isaiah Thomas, who throws. It's a high throw. It is going to be caught. Once again, that is Caleb Jacob, and it's the best play from scrimmage tonight for Kinder in their second drive. It's a pickup of nearly 8 yards on first down.
0: Caleb Jacob did a great job to go up and high point that catch.
1: Second down, they'll try and run the football up the middle with Bryson Eaglin. And Eaglin right into the teeth of that Northwest defense. Not much budging. Maybe a pickup of a yard. And it's third down and short coming up.
0: Now kind of a situation where obviously you can run or pass it here. They came out throwing on first down, so obviously Kinder not afraid to throw the ball here.
1: Two receivers split here on the near side, one to the far with the tight end in the package. Isaiah Thomas will pull it out of the belly. He's got the first down across the 45 into Raider territory inside of the 50-yard line. And it's a Murchison Farmers Bank first down for the Yellow Jackets of Kinder, their first of the night.
0: That was a great fake because not only did he fake the two defenders, he faked me out.
1: Come on, Pat, you got to be better than that.
0: I also have a kind of a blurry window.
1: You do have
2: a
1: blurry
2: window. A difficult view here.
1: I'll let you use that excuse to me. Play action for Thomas to throw over the middle and off target, trying to get that one, I believe, to Ardwin. Timothy Ardwin, the senior.
0: Yeah, another pass where Isaiah just put a little too much on it. He had the wide open pass in the first drive to Caleb Jacob, overthrew him. Now he's overthrown Timothy Ardwin.
1: Isaiah Thomas, a three-year starter, All-State selection a year ago. They'll try and run it on the ground here in Northwest. Once again, a tremendous job in the backfield. They're not having any success right now. That time it was Gary May who got the carry. But this Northwest defensive front is giving Kinder all sorts of fits.
0: Yeah, I was about to say, you know, we talked about the size of the Kinder offensive line, but right now, so far, it's very early, but Northwest kind of winning the early battle at the line of scrimmage.
1: I mean, I'm going to be completely honest with you. Damon Jones, the senior defensive line in the middle, that guy is a hoss. Play action. Thomas will throw it, swing it out of the backfield. It's caught. He's got the first down inside of the 40, down inside of the 35-yard line. Out of the backfield, that's Paxton Parati who gets it. The senior H-back picks up the Merchant Farmers Bank first down for the Jackets.
0: Now, that seems to be something they've had success with early on here. Those short passes, get it to your receivers and kind of let them make plays.
1: Looks like we have come to the hydration break. No score, Kinder and Northwest just underway here in the first quarter. No score between the Jackets and the Raiders. Back with more on our Game of the Week presented by Bubba Ostolet on 92.9.
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1: I feel like I'm doing a college game. They even waited for us on the out of the media timeout. Play action for Isaiah Thomas on first down. Taking a shot down the sideline. It's up. It is caught inside the 5-yard line. Is he in? They haven't given a signal. Now it is. First down, goal to go for the Jackets. What a grab. They're on the right sideline. Caleb Jacob, once again, check that Paxton Parati. coming up with it. Actually, no, that was Caleb Jacob who came up with it there on that right sideline. A great job. You mentioned him earlier trying to go and high point that football. He did a good job of it there.
0: Yeah, I mean, that was actually great coverage. That was just, you put it in the right spot, and he made a great catch.
1: There's a snap on first down and goal to go, and they try to run it up the gut once again with Eaglin, and Eaglin not much doing. There inside of that 3-yard line, maybe back to the line of scrimmage, second down, goal to go.
0: Yeah, so far it seems like Kinder, they're trying to establish the run game, but this defensive front of Northwest, they are really doing a great job at holding them at bay. It's been the short passing game so far that's been a success for Kinder.
1: Second down, goal to go. Ball at the 3-yard line. Thomas going to keep it coming here near side, trying to stretch it to the far side of the field, inside of the 5, but again, not getting much. May have lost a yard on the play. And it'll bring up third down and goal to go inside of 5 minutes in the first quarter.
2: Yeah. When you run it on the edge like that, your offensive linemen aren't really getting hit anybody.
0: Yeah.
2: So they're the defense is free to come with their speed.
0: Yeah, they certainly have the size advantage. They just don't have the speed advantage to pull any guards or anybody like that.
1: Eaglin in the backfield, play action. Thomas looking to throw. Now he looks like he wants to run. He's in all sorts of trouble, and Northwest going to bring him down back at the 12-yard line. That looks like it was Landorf James coming up from his defensive back spot to come up and make a big-time play. And it is fourth down in a good bit. Fourth down and 12 coming up, goal-to-go situation. And Kinder, no choice here but to go for it on goal-to-go.
2: That was a great one-on-one play.
1: Yes, it was.
2: That defensive back.
1: Play action, Thomas to throw towards the end zone, way high, trying to get that one to Caleb Jacob, and it's a turnover on downs.
0: There's a flag on the play here. Let's see what it was. Came in a little bit late at the tail end of the play. We'll see if Kinder either gets bailed out here or it's just something that'll be declined by Northwest.
2: That guy don't look too happy walking away.
1: Yeah, he also shouldn't be in the middle of there.
2: No.
1: But we will see. That was Caleb Jacob who was coming out of the official huddle. I'm sure they shoot him away. We'll get the call here from our.
0: Well, the offense is not coming off the field yet. Let's see.
1: Could have been a holding on the Jacob. There was a little bit of contact early.
0: Oh, they're waving it off.
1: And they do wave it off, so it'll be a turnover on downs. That's a big time stop from Northwest after Kinder got the big play down there to Jacob. And again, just not able to punch it in inside of the 3-yard line. Big time job there from Northwest.
0: Yeah, so far the Kinder offense. It's been the short passing game. They tried to go deep a couple of times. Well, they did go deep there. They had a nice play from Caleb Jacob, did make that nice grab. Other than that, it's kind of been the short passes from Isaiah Thomas getting it to his receivers. His receivers have been able to make plays. And so far, the run game for Kinder, they haven't really been able to get anything consistently going, whether it be outside or inside.
2: We haven't seen a lot of it up the middle. We've seen a lot of pressure coming up the middle. That sack just a moment ago.
1: So it'll be first down here for Northwest. Inside of 4 minutes, no score between the Yellow Jackets and Raiders. You did mention it, Bruce. It is Raiders and Pittsburgh with a Pittsburgh home game. The black tops of the yellow numerals for Kinder. Yellow, the gold bottoms for the Northwest Raiders. It is the traditional Raider uniform with the gray bottoms, with the white tops, with the black numerals and the gray helmets. Pressure comes from Kinder on first down. In trouble is the quarterback, and he is going to go down. Kinder gets in the backfield and gets a hold of Justin Chavis. It has been a lot of defense here in the early going. Both of these defensive lines getting a ton of pressure into the backfield.
0: And that was a dangerous play from Chavis there. He kind of almost ran straight back, and he just the pocket collapsed on him, and so did the Kinder defensive front. And he's all the way back now. Looks like maybe at the 2-yard line. Very close, and very dangerous
2: close
0: to getting a safety.
2: Yeah. Yeah. Of course, you don't want to punt from this far.
1: Ball will
2: back
1: be
2: in your own territory either.
1: Ball will be at the 2-yard line, specifically with the way we saw the first punt look from Northwest.
2: Yeah.
1: It didn't look too great.
2: You better hurry.
1: Play clock down to 4, and Northwest will burn another timeout with 3 minutes to go. That is their second one they've already used. It's been a little bit funky here in the early going for both of these teams.
0: Yeah, I think both teams obviously trying to, I guess, figure out the other team. It's kind of like a chess match so far. Obviously, we talked about Kinder wanting to try to establish the run game. Haven't been able to do that, but they have been able to figure out something when it comes to the short passing game, had a one long pass. Because last week, that seemed to be kind of the way the offense went. It was just big, long pass plays for touchdowns, and they also had I think they had a couple of defensive touchdowns last week. They had some special teams touchdowns, so they were able to do it in all three phases of the game. This one is obviously going to be a little more competitive game. But right now, Northwest, their athleticism has really been able to help them defend the run and sometimes defend the pass.

0: and it's been, you know, a little bit of a slugfest thus far.
1: But it hasn't helped them on offense.
2: I'll be very interested to see if this big Kinder offensive line, obviously right now advantage to the Northwest defensive front, but if Kinder's offensive line is going to be able to wear down the athleticism of Northwest. Coach obviously mentioned last week in the game against Notre Dame, a lot of cramping late on, you know, didn't like their conditioning. So that's going to be something I think we need to watch.
1: That also could occur the other side, too.
2: No doubt.
1: Great big lineman trying to chase those fast defenders.
2: All right. Justin Chavis comes into the shotgun. It's Chris Kane in the backfield with him. They've got about three different guys. Actually, it's Kane in the Wildcat spot. He will try and take it left side. Kinder hit him initially. He'll get across the 5 to the 6-yard line. Only a pickup of a couple. And it will bring up third down and long once again. Clock runs under 3 minutes here in the first quarter.
0: Yeah, right now I think Northwest just trying to do whatever they can to get out from their own end zone. They still got to get up to, it looks like, the 22-yard line, and they're at, you know, it's still inside their own 10. So they still got a ways to go to get the first down. They just want to try to get as much space away from them in their own end zone as they can right now.
1: Especially the way they should end up with it in their own territory.
2: No doubt.
1: West territory.
2: Justin Chavis looks like he is back in the backfield. Actually, no, this is still Chris Kane, the sophomore wideout. Looks like somebody got started early. I guess not. No flag comes down. Kane takes it once again left side. Gets some of the sack yardage back up to the original line of scrimmage. And they do get some positive yards. It'll bring up still fourth down and very long. Fourth down and 10. And it'll be another punting situation for this Northwest offense.
0: That was an interesting-looking formation.
1: Yes.
0: There was no receivers out wide. All the linemen were up front. They had about three or four guys kind of all bunched up in the backfield. You almost didn't even really know who was going to get the snap on that play.
1: But they went away from those three guys in the backfield. They didn't use them as blockers.
2: Gavin Fontenot will be ready to kick the football away. Caleb Jacob once again back deep to receive for Kinder. It's a high snap for Jacob, who gets it away. And once again, a high kick. Doesn't travel very far. Takes a roll at the Kinder 40, or rather the Northwest 40, and it'll go out at the 45-yard line. So, minute 25 to play in the first quarter. No score. Kinder and Northwest here in our Southwest Louisiana Game of the Week, driven by Bubba Ostolet and Jennings. We have had a total of 2 first downs in this one. 2 Murchison Farmers Bank first downs. 1 for each side. It's been defensive dominated early, but this is an opportunity for Kinder. They just squandered an opportunity deep inside of the Northwest 5-yard line. Feel like you got to capitalize on this field position here if you're Kinder.
0: Yeah, it still kind of feels like a feeling out process for both teams, but right now Kinder definitely with that good drive. Even though they weren't able to finish, they were able to take advantage of the field position game right now. And now with them getting the defensive stop, the sack was pretty big there. And obviously we saw the first punt. We knew that they had to try to get out of their own end zone. Northwest was to get as much out of they could of their punt, but wasn't the best punt. Kinder now able to start in Northwest territory.
2: Gary May in the backfield with Isaiah Thomas. They split 2 receivers here to the near side. There is the snap. They'll give it off with May. May with a nice cut at the line in the Northwest. Did a good job of getting to him. Now he slips loose out of a couple of different tacklers. Able to make something out of nothing. That's a really good run from Gary May, who's still up and rolling after he looked like he was down. He is going to pick up a Murchison Farmers Bank first down. Felt like the whistle was going to blow at some point. It never did. And they keep the play alive, and Gary May just keeps the legs turning.
0: Well, look, Gary May, he showed 2 different types of skill sets right there. He showed his shiftiness. He was able to make a couple of guys miss. And then it became 3 yards in a cloud of dust where he just was kind of helping drive his feet and push forward for those extra 2 or 3 yards to get that Merchants and Farmers Bank first down.
2: Play action on first down. Taking a shot towards the end zone. It's caught into the end zone for a Yellow Jacket touchdown. Caleb Jacob with the reception and a touchdown catch in the Jacket strike first. It's 6-0 Kinder.
0: And there's going to be a pass interference that will be declined. He had his jersey. It looked like his jersey was tugged on a little bit, but that didn't make much of a difference. Caleb Jacob coming down with a tremendous catch. Another great catch. He made one in a drive earlier. Another one now. This one puts 6 on the board for the Yellow Jackets.
1: Gentlemen, Johnny Buck's name's on the scoreboard, but I guarantee you he don't recognize the passing that Kinder's doing. He was strictly a run, run, run.
2: So it's an early 6-0 lead. They're obviously discussing the penalty, but that penalty will be declined. Yeah. It was a defensive pass interference. That was about as obvious as they come. Wait for our white hat to give that call.

0: Guess what? There we go. Guess our mic's not working. Sorry. It is declined. It is a touchdown for Kinder.
1: Yeah, we had a mic, you know. This is our first game in a while. We don't have a...
0: Well, I think they have the mic. They have the mic. It's just... Yeah,
1: it's not working.
0: I guess it's not working at the moment, which is all right.
1: We were in the Superdome, and then last week we had
0: you just have
1: mic.
0: To bring that up every time,
1: it,
0: don't you?
1: Was that not your one of your favorite parts about the broadcast?
0: No, it absolutely was, but I told you we won't get that again unless we get back to the Superdome, so...
1: I think it was pretty good last night.
0: We got to stop bringing it up.
2: It was pretty good last night.
0: What we need to do is we need to find a way to start bringing a splitter out of the back of the...
2: That's the problem, is that's what they're using.
0: That makes sense. They'll try and go for two, and they get near the goal line. They will not get it. So it will remain 6-0 Jackets, but they do strike first here in the first quarter with 37 seconds. We'll take a break. Back with more here in Kinder on 92.9 The Lake.

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2: Kinder strikes first, a 31-yard touchdown from Isaiah Thomas to Caleb Thomas. And the Yellow Jackets, they get on the board to start after they squandered the early opportunity. They get some get back with a 31-yard touchdown to Caleb Jacob, and he's already made a couple of really nice plays.
3: I got to tell you, we talked about obviously losing their top three receivers from a year ago, but these receivers are fitting right into this offense. It seems like they were here. I mean, they were here last year, but certainly it seems like Isaiah Thomas has been throwing to these guys for a lot longer than just a game and a half here. They've done a really good job connecting on the short game, and now it seems like they're starting to connect on some longer passes here.
2: All right, ready to kick the football away. It's a squib kick that'll be fielded at the 25-yard line. Brings it here to the middle of the field, and Kinder does a great job of slinging him down. That was Michael Richard, who was on the return, a big kid, but Kinder did a great job on special teams of getting him down once they got a piece of his clothing, and he wasn't going any further.
3: No, now we'll see if Kinder can continue to do what they've been doing defensively. They had a pretty good first quarter here. We're down to 32 seconds left in the first quarter, but so far in the first quarter, they've really done a fantastic job. And part of it has been, I think, the field position game. They've had them held Northwest deep in their own territory. When you're deep in your own territory, you almost get a little more conservative with the play calling.
2: The line to your taco truck, it is out to Fosto's at this point.
3: They say it's some good food over there.
4: Either one will work.
2: Down 6-0. Here is Northwest. Kinder with the lead here in the first quarter. Final moments, under a minute to play. Shotgun formation here for Justin Chavis. He throws out of the backfield. It is incomplete. Trying to get that one to Jaden Lazard, the senior wideout. Flanked him out of the backfield, but it falls incomplete. Clock will stop at 28 seconds.
3: Yeah, it was tipped there by the right side defensive end. I think that is, I don't know if that is either Taven Caesar. Yeah, it must be Taven Caesar. Looks like number 13 over there. Was able to get a hand on it, tip it up, and throw the pass off kilter there. So great job by Caesar to get his hands up there and kind of knock that ball away.
2: Two receiver split here to the near side for Northwest. It is Chavis in the backfield with Lazard in the backfield with a play action. They'll throw another high throw. It's Richard who makes the catch. And Kinder once again swarming to the football. Does a great job of getting there. And it's just a pickup of a couple up across the 40 to about the 32-yard line. And it's third down and a long 7 coming up.
3: Yeah, Josh Roan comes in to makes the tackle there. They gave the receiver a little bit of cushion, but as soon as he caught it, a couple of Yellow Jackets were right on him.
4: Yeah, it's obvious which team has the better passing game here in the early going.
2: Looks like we may have a cramp. That doesn't look like a cramp.
3: It's also,
2: regardless, it's the end of the first quarter. 6-0, Yellow Jackets with the lead. All that stands between the two. It's a 31-yard touchdown from Thomas to Jacob. Take a break into the first quarter. Back with more in Kinder on our Southwest Louisiana Game of the Week, driven by Bubba Ostolet and Jennings on 92.9 The
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3: 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Once again, looking to throw as Justin Chavis dumps it off out of the backfield. Nice gain as it will be up across the 40 for a first down here for Kinder, or rather for Northwest. Chris Kane once again out of the backfield. Looked like another one of those little screens that were not set up. It didn't look like it was set up to be a screen. But
4: didn't have the blocking, but
3: it works the same way. Yep.
5: No, but it certainly, you know, the front end of it, because the Kinder defensive line looks like they did get through easily, which is obviously what you want to do. But the back that caught the ball was well ahead of his offensive lineman. Nonetheless, it converts on third down.
3: Trips receivers here to the near one to the far, working far side hash. They move from right to left. Trailing 6-0. Quick throw here to the sideline. This is going to be caught and immediately taken down for Northwest. That is Caden Jenkins, who was able to come up and make the grab. It's a pickup of 8 yards. Actually, check that, 7 yards to the Northwest 49.
5: Well, once again, it seems like Kinder's cornerbacks, they're kind of giving a little cushion to the receivers, and now I think Northwest is starting to see that. So they're just running these little short comeback routes and just picking up little chunks of yards through there.
4: Eventually, they're going to get that timing down, and somebody's going to step in front of one of those.
3: I think you might be right, Bruce. 11 minutes to go. Opening.
4: Did you say, Patrick, they had defensive touchdowns last week against Wesley?
5: I think they had 2 pick sixes, yeah.
3: Trips to the right, one to the near side. This time they flip-flop the package. It will be a carry up the middle. And I believe this is once again Chris Kane. Actually, no, that will be Jaden Lazard. They move so many different guys around. I think we've seen 4 different backs into the backfield at times. They do so many different things offensively. It's kind of hard to keep track with kind of who's in the backfield.
5: Yeah, like a guy like Jaden Lazard, he was one of the leading rushers a week ago. And, you know,
3: haven't seen him very much in the backfield.
5: And he lines up at receiver. They kind of like to run jet sweeps and whatnot with him.
3: Right now it is Lazard back in the backfield with him. Once again, trips to the right, one to the near side. Third down, needing to get to the Kinder 48, and Kinder's going to jump, and that should give him a first down.
4: That's a big old guy on that defensive inside there on the left.
3: It is a pretty big guy.
4: Talking about
3: six?
4: Yeah.
3: Well, that is the running back.
4: Yeah, double digit guy there.
3: Oh, I got you.
5: Is that it looks like 19, but there is no 19 on the roster, so
4: 16?
5: I thought it was 13.
3: Maybe 18.
5: Tyvin Caesar.
3: So it will be.
4: Justin's the only one's got a clear view.
3: I think that's at false start.
5: I have a very small clear view right here.
3: I think
5: here.
3: It said false start on the jackets, but that is not possible.
4: No, that is not possible.
3: Regardless, it is a penalty, and it'll be a Murchison Farmers Bank first down for Northwest. Just their second first down of the Knights. Looking to tie this ball game up. Kinder leading 6-0. We play 10 minutes to go in the second quarter. Play action once again for Chavis. He'll dump it off middle of the field. Great pass, great catch. It's called for a first down and more inside of the 5-yard line. Great pitch and catch. I believe he hooked up with Jeremy Ledé, who was able to make the catch. And just found him streaking in the middle of the field.
5: Yeah, as you said, just streaked right up the field. Threw it in stride, didn't have to make any adjustments. He caught it on the run. Also had a nice spin move after the catch to pick up even more yards. And now, after the touchdown drive from the Kinder Yellow Jackets, Northwest trying to answer.
3: Northwest, they pulled out that little pop pass a couple of different times. I don't know if Justin Reed likes what he sees. I think he may want to call a timeout. He's trying to burn one. He sprinted down the sideline trying to get the official to see him. He was trying to call timeout for about 20 yards. Regardless, he will do so. It's Kinder's first timeout of the ballgame. They lead it 6-0. When it comes to banking, wouldn't it be nice to know the people behind the counter actually know you? 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It is 6-0 Kinder, but Northwest, their best drive of the ball game, trying to knock on the door here and punch one in and tie it up.
5: Yeah, it was that first quarter kind of a feeling out process. Now Kinder got their first touchdown drive, and Northwest knocking on the door here. All of a sudden now, both teams kind of felt each other out, and they finally realized, okay, I think this is what we need to be successful on offense, and it seems like so far it's really been the passing game for both teams. Neither team really been able to get a consistent running game going so far. Both teams getting it done through the air.
3: 9:43 to play in the first half. I mentioned Kinder got that only score of the game with 37 seconds to play in the first quarter. Couple of receivers in the package. They'll motion Kane, and they'll give it to him on the end-around far side. Kinder reads it beautifully on the far side. What a great defensive play. I believe that is Josh Rome to come up and make a great play from this defensive back spot. It's a loss of a couple of yards and a big-time play from the Kinder DB.
5: Yeah, we talked about Kinder trying to run the ball on the outside and Northwest speed just not allowing it on that time. Kinder showing some of their speed on defense, not allowing Northwest to run to the outside.
3: So it'll bring up second down, goal to go. Ball just outside of the 10. Make it at the 12-yard line. It's a little similar to where Kinder got the ball.
4: I'd say this is where they had to turn it over.
3: Lazard in the backfield. Jaden, they'll motion a man once again. They'll take it quarterback, keeper right side, inside of the 10, down near the 5-yard line. Once again, Justin Chavis on the quarterback keeper. Got the defense going to the left side. He took it off the weak side and took it right side for a couple of nice yards and got that ball down near the 5-yard line.
4: Well, you got two shots at it from the 5.
3: Looks like they'll mark it at the 7. Kind of hard to see from where we're at. Kind of almost field level, it feels like. Northwest trying to punch it in. You obviously have two downs to do so. Get something right here, though. Nobody split out to the far side. Shotgun pass. They'll throw it towards the end zone. It's batted into the air. Is it intercepted? No, it's incomplete. That's a break for Northwest. That's killer for Kinder. Thought they had the pick, able to get up and bat it up into the air, and thought they had the interception. And instead, it will bring up fourth down, goal to go, and it looks like a field goal unit going to come out for Coach Chris Edwards and company.
5: Well, a defensive lineman for Kinder able to get his hand on the ball, tip it up. The old tip drill, and Kinder should have had the interception, but couldn't quite come down with it. But nonetheless, I think Kinder at this point, they'll if they can only just give up 3, they'll take it.
4: And because they only have 6, 3 works pretty good for Northwest.
3: Yeah, it looks like it'll be about a 24-yard field goal from...
4: A little better than an extra point.
3: Yeah, from Gavin Fontenot. From the left hash. Puts it down. They put it up. And it looks pretty good. And it is going to be good. That was a beauty from the kicker, Gavin Fontenot. So Northwest is on the board. Kinder leads it by a field goal, 6-3. Back with more on 92.9
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3: Got us a good one here in Kinder. 24-yard field goal from Gavin Fontenot, and after Kinder got the early touchdown, that cuts it in half after they were unable to get the two-point conversion. Got a 6-3 ball game here halfway through the second quarter.
7: That looked pretty good. That could have been good from 40 from Gavin Pondo.
5: As long as he doesn't hit the lake van, which is parked kind of behind the scoreboard back there.
7: I hate that you're even speaking that into existence, Pat.
5: That'd be fine.
4: Oh, he ain't that good.
7: It did look pretty good. Gavin Pondo put a really nice boot into it. 8:07 to play here in the first half. Yellow Jackets ready to get the football back. Fontenot will kick it away. This time a really good kick from Fontenot. It'll take a bounce inside of the five and go out of the end zone. Really nice kick from Gavin Fontenot. The first kick he had wasn't great, and the punts he's had have not been good. But the last two kicks we've seen have been spectacular.
4: I wonder if he's punting away from the deep man from Kinder.
7: And that could be it, but yeah. It's been weird because some of his punts have gone just straight up into the air to give Kinder good field position. Regardless, this will be one of the worst field positions that Kinder's had all night tonight. Mismatches it.
5: Yeah, of course.
4: Yeah, the game started with them at the 20.
5: Yeah, of course, they coming off the touchdown drive, which they started on the Northwest 40, obviously giving them the good field position, helped them ultimately score that touchdown. Now that they scored the touchdown, can they kind of keep going back to what they would help them score that touchdown? But obviously much more of a field to work with.
4: Anything on defense.
7: First down and 10 for Kinder. It's Bryson England in the backfield with Isaiah Thomas. He will get the carry on first down. And a pretty nice run from Eaglin up across the 24 to the 26, right to the 25-yard line. A pickup of 5 yards on first down.
5: One of the better first down runs they've had so far here tonight. They haven't been able to consistently establish the run. I wonder now, obviously they've had success passing the ball. Let's see if they can maybe establish a run game now.
7: Isaiah Thomas, quick throw out of the backfield. It's caught Northwest with helmets on football. Did a great job of getting there. A couple of different guys, including Marquez Davis and Marcus Sam, right there on contact. Looks like a loss of a yard on the play, and it's third down and 6.
5: Well, that's not something that they've been able to do so far. The short pass game has worked well for Kinder, but not on that play.
7: Looking to throw here is Isaiah Thomas on third down, trying to step up through the pocket. Now he bounces it out, and he's not going to go anywhere. That was kind of busted from the jump. Once again, Northwest pressure getting into the backfield, and it's going to be fourth down, and Kinder's going to have to punt the football.
5: Quick three and out now following the field goal that answered the touchdown. And, you know, you had the five-yard run, one of your better runs on first down, and then they kind of bail from the run, see if they can get something going on the passing game, and then it just stalls. So we'll see. Maybe next drive, you know, if you get that good run on first down again, maybe they go back to it, see if they can try to build off of that.
4: First punt for Kinder, right?
5: Think so.
7: I believe so. 6-3 is the score. Clock rolls at the 6.5-minute mark. We will have a hydration break coming up. A line drive kick for Kinder. Second punt of the day for Kinder. It'll be fielded at around the 45-yard line with room to run. This is going to be Marquez Davis, the LSU commit. He gets nice running room into Kinder territory down to the 45-yard line. And a nice return will set up Northwest first down to 10 with a really good field position.
5: Tell you what, for a kid committed to LSU, the first time we'd say his name, 6:29 to go in the first half. That's he wasn't much of a factor last week, it seems. So far, hasn't been much of a factor this game.
7: It's been interesting to watch, no doubt about it. See if they're able to get him more involved. But nevertheless, this is a really good spot for Northwest.
5: This is about where Kinder started their drive to score the touchdown.
4: Yeah, the field position game has switched. It's favoring Northwest now.
7: So it will be first down and 10 for the Raiders. It's funny when you look at all these, when you look at Northwest's offense, everybody goes into the huddle except Marquez Davis. Davis is always out flanked out near the sideline. That's obviously because he's probably getting the signal from the sideline. It will be a design quarterback run once again for Justin Chavis, who tries to turn it up the field. Nice yardage inside of the Kinder 30. Still going down near the 26-yard line. Football ended up coming out. We'll see. They haven't said anything yet. Football did come out. Kinder came away with it, and looks like they're going to motion Kinder football. Oh, my goodness. What a break for the Jackets.
5: Yeah, very tail end of that run. Chavis was running. He lowered his shoulder, and I think when he lowered his shoulder, maybe he either just lost the ball. Kinder, Yellow Jacket, might have got a hand in there, lost it at the very tail end, and Kinder jumped on it. Yeah, what a great play there
4: for the Kinder Yellow Jackets. This was the problem they had last week against Notre Dame.
7: Yeah, had really good drives, and they stalled because they fumbled the ball a couple of times inside of the Notre Dame 20. And you can't do that against a team like Notre Dame.
4: No.
5: Well, Kinder kind of back to where they started the last drive. Let's see if they can maybe try to get something going here. See if they can establish that run game. They had that first down, you know, nice 5-yard run. Let's see if they go back to it.
7: Shotgun formation here for Isaiah Thomas. Handed right side, trying to bring it near side is Gary May. And May, again, not going very far. Actually, not going anywhere. Going to lose a couple of yards. Really good job once again by Northwest. I've been impressed with the speed of their secondary to attack the football the way they have. It has been really impressive. We got a second down and 13 coming up. 6-3 is our score. We're at the hydration break here in the second quarter. Kinder with the football when we come back on 92.9 The Lake.
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1: Now, back to more second quarter football on the Southwest Louisiana Game of the Week, brought to you by Bubba Ostolet.
2: Isaiah Thomas on the quarterback keeper with a couple of nice yards, getting back some of the lost yardage on the last play. We'll get back up near that original line of scrimmage at the 35-yard line. And it will bring up third down out of the hydration break. Kinder with the lead, 6-3, with under 6 minutes to go here in the first half. It's been a defensive struggle. Offenses have been able to move the football at times, just have not been able to capitalize when they have moved the football. Low snap here for Thomas on third down. One to take a shot, has a man there, and it's going to be intercepted. That's Caden Jenkins with room to run down the sideline. Isaiah Thomas pushes him out of bounds. There is a flag down in the middle of the field, so we'll wait on it. But Caden Jenkins was kind of just there playing center field. Not a great decision by Isaiah Thomas. There was really three Northwest defenders in the backfield.
3: Yeah, and you had a little bit of room, a very small window of the receiver streaking up the field. You just put a little too much air on it, and had just had a couple of safeties back there just kind of waiting, like you said, in center field, and was there to make the catch.
2: There is a penalty on the play. We'll wait on it. Imagine this was out during the return. And we'll get it.
4: Some kind of block.
2: That it was. Looks like a block in the back against Northwest. So it'll negate the big run. They'll bring it back some.
4: But that evens up the turnovers.
2: It evens up the turnovers. I was getting ready to say, you know, those things kind of even out eventually. And it does here after the fumble. Now you get the turnover. That was just not a good decision by Isaiah Thomas. And you don't typically see Isaiah make, you know, those kind of decisions. But, I mean, look, there was three different Northwest defenders kind of hanging out and playing center field, and it just happened to be Caden Jenkins, the senior, who stepped up and made the catch.
3: Yeah, and like I said, you had kind of had an opportunity there. If you kind of try to zip it in there a little bit more, he just put a little too much air on it and hung up there a little too long and allowed the defender. Really, the defender didn't have to make too much of an adjustment, but just putting a little too much air on that pass caused the interception, I think.
2: Kind of a slow, grinding game here in the early going.
3: Yeah, it's been a little
2: can't find any test, rhythm. Yeah. Nobody can find rhythm. Kind of a hard game to call. First down and 10 with right around the 5-minute mark. 6-3, Kinder with the lead. Northwest with the football in jagged territory once again. Play action here for Chavis. Steps up in the pocket, dumps one off. It is bobbled and incomplete. Trying to get that one once again to, I believe that was Caden Jenkins again. And it falls incomplete. Clock stop with 5:12 to go in the first half.
3: Yeah, as you said, it's hard to get a read on what's happening so far. I mean, we had kind of the feeling out period in the first quarter. You had a touchdown and then an ensuing field goal from Northwest after the Kinder touchdown. They traded a couple of turnovers now. It's just kind of, this game's all over the place.
4: It's gotten sloppy on offense.
2: Yeah, it hadn't been
4: both
2: good.
4: Of the teams. Defense has pretty much been in charge since the opening kickoff.
2: Second down and 10. Couple of backs in the backfield. They'll hand it off with Lazard, and Lazard will power his way forward inside of the 40 down to the 38-yard line, going off right tackle. And it's a couple of nice yards on second down for Lazard.
4: We got some long whistles tonight.
2: We do.
4: They're letting them run.
2: They're letting them run, aren't they? It's a little weird here. It's so early in the year. Cramps and so on. It's also been interesting to watch a guy like Justin Chavis. If you watch him, every time he goes to throw, he kind of has to jump to throw the football. And he's not a very big guy. He's definitely the smallest in the entire offense. Shotgun formation once again with Jaden Lazard in the backfield. Two receivers split here to the near side. It's been interesting to watch a guy like Justin Chavis. If you watch him, every time he goes to throw, he kind of has to jump to throw the football. And he's not a very big guy. He's definitely the smallest in the entire offense. Shotgun formation.

0: I don't know if you, I would say if you like defense, but I don't even know if it's so much of the defense. It's just been not great offense here in the early. And Northwest going to burn their final timeouts with 4:21 to play here in the opening half.
1: They didn't ask me, but I'm a punt.
0: I'm with you.
1: If you push Kinder as far as I could get him. There's over 4 minutes, almost 4.5 minutes left, and Kinder's got 2 timeouts. So.
0: Yeah, I'm with you on that. If you can trust a guy like Gavin, if you trust your kicker and Gavin Fontenot to maybe, you know, try and coffin corner it or something like that.
1: So far, he's kicked, what, 30 yards, and he goes out of bounds.
0: Yeah, the punting, this is kind of your perfect punt. Yeah. I say that, and this one will be the one that booms out of the end zone. But I'm with you. I mean, you know, if you in this kind of game, you got to kind of battle field position, and that's where we're at.
1: Yeah, you're going to get the ball to start the second half.
0: They will.
1: Be down 2 scores.
0: Yeah, right. Yeah, I'd
1: but
0: push them.
1: They didn't ask me. So.
0: You know, Do they typically?
1: No, it's the first time I've ever seen Northwest.
0: You've got Bruce up in the booth. Yep. Round the ball, Bart.
1: If they ask me, I got a million answers.
0: 6-3 Kinder with the lead. Again, it's a 31-yard touchdown pass from Isaiah Thomas to Caleb Jacob, and then Gavin Fontenot with a 24-yard field goal for Northwest. That is our only scores. It has been real sluggish. Not been a fun football game to watch.
1: We
0: say that, and we'll see a lot of offense in the second half. That's
2: It'll be like the
0: scores.
2: Ole Miss Louisville game.
0: Yeah, no doubt. They will have the offense out there to go for it. Fourth down, need to get inside of the 35-yard line. They will run a trick play. It is Marquez Davis. Davis loose. He's got the first down, going down the Kinder sideline, and he will step out of bounds. Kinder gives up the first down. Northwest able to pick it up. That was Marquez Davis making his first real impact on this game. The LSU commit turns it up the right sideline for a first down.
1: It looked like he slowed up like he wanted to throw it.
0: It did look like he wanted to throw it.
2: Maybe that was probably the primary option there. But obviously Marquez Davis, he's a great athlete. And he probably saw a lot of green in front of him, so he just took off running and was able to pick it up first down very easily.
0: So the decision, that's why they don't ask you.
1: Because that would have been wrong.
0: Get into the bag of tricks. And to get out in the bag of tricks in the second game of the year, that tells you how much Coach Chris Edwards and company think about this game. Handed up the middle and Kinder defensive line right there. Johnny on the spots. Gonzalez, Fontenot, and Arvey right there, not letting him go anywhere. Also, Bryson England in on that as well. Yeah, it was a good play defensively for the Jackets on first down.
2: It seemed like there were 3 Yellow Jackets that just kind of came in.
0: Took the snap.
2: It didn't even seem like anybody on the Northwest offensive line touched him. They were there as soon as the back had the ball in his hands.
0: You know, this is a Northwest team that started 0-4 and had to win their final 6 games. You know, ended up winning their final 6 games of the year. They were like 1-5 to start the year. It's a team that didn't win their first game until late in the season. And it's an opportunity to pick up your first win with, you know, on the road. You dig in the bag of tricks a little bit. On second down, Chavis under pressure, and Kinder going to bring him down all the way back at the 39-yard line. Mike, or 29-yard line. It is going to bring up third down in a country mile, basically third down in Cashada at this point.
1: Been pushed out of field goal range now.
0: I would venture to say so.
2: Yeah, after the big fourth down conversion now on first and second down, 2 negative plays for Northwest puts them in a third and very long situation.
1: Yeah, you get the ball inside the 20-yard line, you can kick the field goal. Whether it's good, you know, if it's no good, it's only coming back to the 20.
0: We'll see what they do here. Imagine you look for something over the middle to try and get a little bit of a chunk yard back. Maybe go back to that little screen pass they found.
2: Certainly it's 4-down territory, so you know you're not looking to get it all back on this play.
0: Third down here for Northwest. They'll quickly look to throw. Marquez Davis has to go up on a ladder to get it. He's got some nice yardage, and he will get exactly what they wanted. Still trying to go near the first down sticks, and we've got a penalty after the play, after he goes out of bounds. And now another penalty flag flies, and another penalty flag flies. So whatever happened after
1: late
0: the
1: hit,
0: play,
1: that was some.
2: All right, well, there's going to be a lot to sort out here.
0: Regardless, a fantastic play from Marquez Davis. You were going to take it if it was just, you know, just the 10-yard pickup, get you back into field goal range. But then he just kept dragging a defender all the way inside of the.
1: I see the guy with the yard markers going backwards.
0: I think he's going back to the original line of scrimmage.
2: Okay. Yeah, because they're going to have to sort out all the flags, because I have a feeling. Obviously, there were some after the play. I'm not 100% sure. There might have been one at the very tail end of the play.
1: I can't see.
0: So. I mean, dude, they were throwing everything they could get their hand on, whether it was the flag, the hats, another flag.

0: another flag?
1: Yeah, there was definitely maybe a little pushing and shoving going on after. I saw, I think, a yellow jacket kind of fall down. So there was definitely a little bit of extracurriculars after that.
0: Tell you what, that taco truck, it is a popular place, isn't it? Heck, there's another food truck over there. They got food trucks all over the place over here.
2: That can't be good for the local concessions. Unless they get a cut of that, which I'm sure.
0: Unless it's like last night, Barb St. Louis, they had LaGrange doing the concession.
1: Well, you know what that means? That means the food must be pretty good over there if they got people going.
0: I would say so.
2: Call your buddy.
0: Call your buddy.
2: Call your buddy.
0: No, we just need the concession food. 6-3 is our score. We do have a penalty going against Kinder. I did not see what it was, and now we may have get offsetting
1: ball,
0: penalties.
1: Personal foul against Northwest.
2: Yeah, that's what it is.
0: So this will
1: offset,
0: each other. Yeah. With one against each team.
1: Which, does that negate the long third down run there now?
2: If they're after the play, no.
0: No, it does not. It will be
2: play, yes.
1: First down, actually, I think.
0: Yeah, it is first down. He got the first down. He was dragging a guy down, you know, at the sticks. They got to move the down marker fella.
2: I still see a three over there.
0: Yeah, they got to move the down marker fella, but it is a first down, and it should be goal to go.
1: Well, Marquez Davis all of a sudden started to make his mark on this game. He converted the fourth down just a couple of plays ago, now converting on the long third down. And it wasn't even like they threw a deep pass. It was almost like a little wide receiver screen, and Marquez Davis kind of did the rest there. So despite the extracurriculars there, two great plays converting a fourth and a third long third down by Marquez Davis of Northwest.
2: He's coming to explain.
0: There is a lot going on, and none of it moving very quickly.
2: No.
1: I guess they figured this game
2: fouls,
1: was moving along very, very quickly, and they were like, let's slow it down a little bit.
0: If that was the case, I need to speak to the official.
1: Well, you are listening to 92.9 The Lake, KHLA Jennings, Lake Charles. Town Square Media radio station live from John C. Buck Stadium here in Kinder, Louisiana. The Southwest Louisiana game of the week. Presented by Bubba Ostolitz, Kinder versus Northwest.
0: Patrick with the riveting legal ID there.
2: Just add Kinder to it.
0: Just add Kinder.
2: As long as you get Jennings first.
0: Jennings, Kinder, Lake Charles.
2: Yep. just got to get Jennings in there first.
0: All right, I'm going to be honest. I don't know if anybody knows much of what's going on here. It does look like it will be first down for Northwest. It'll be first down and 10.
2: Mr. Nash said first down.
0: It will be a first down, and they have moved it back to the 20-yard line.
1: Yeah, so you convert the first down, but obviously you don't get the ball right where you convert it. You got to move it. You convert the first, but then you move it back.
2: He may have stepped out of bounds.
0: I don't believe he did, because it wouldn't be a first down. It will be a quarterback keeper here for Justin Chavis, and Chavis gets some nice yards, a nice quarterback power. A really good run down inside the 15-yard line. Pickup of nearly 6 on the carry. Getting near the 2-minute mark here in this one. A very slow, sluggish game on both sides. Feels like we've been playing for 4 quarters. We've played for a quarter and a half. Coming up at halftime, we'll look at some of the scores from last night. We'll also get you some scores from around Southwest Louisiana. Recap what has happened in this game. And we'll look forward to the second half as well. Second down in about 5 upcoming here. Second down at 4. A minute and a half to play for Northwest. Big time opportunity with Kinder leading by 3-6-3. Motion to man from right to left. Trips receivers here to the near side. Low snap. Chavis looking towards the end zone. Kinder bringing pressure. Has had him in the backfield. He slips loose. Throws it towards the end zone. It is incomplete. Great defensive play by Bryson Eaglin, I believe. Actually, nope. Josh Rowland able to come up to make the play. But I tell you what, he had Marquez Davis wide open in the backcourt of the end zone. I don't know if he didn't see him or what, but he had him wide open. He was on an island by himself.
1: Well, certainly the pressure was coming for Kinder, and I think that may have forced Chavis, even though Chavis was able to evade the pressure. He knew, like, I can evade one guy, but certainly that second guy is coming very quickly, and he probably had to, you know, mentally probably said, I got to get rid of this one as soon as possible to avoid the sack.
2: Yeah, you got to throw it away in that spot right there. You can't risk the interception in the end zone.
0: So third down and 4. Clock stop with a minute and 18 to play. And we've got penalty flags flying out of the defensive backfield. And it looks like

0: Really?
1: It may be a delay of game.
0: Well, that doesn't help your third and short.
1: No, and this has kind of been the MO for Northwest when they've got down into Kinder territory. It's been, you know, you get down there, just have not been able to capitalize.
2: Well, now that this third and long has become third and longer, certainly Marquez Davis has made his impact felt on this drive. Now I'm kind of, you know, zoning in defensively if I'm Kinder, making sure number two is covered by your best guy.
1: Also got to do a just keep you in field goal range here as well. Can't have a negative loss if you're Northwest.
0: Can't turn it over. Can't have a penalty.
1: Middle of the field they go, right to left. Chavis takes the shotgun snap, looks to throw, throws one towards the end zone, incomplete, not a catchable football. I think Northwest wanted a penalty flag to fly on the defensive back, but it falls incomplete, and it will be fourth down, and once again, decision time for Coach Chris Edwards, and it looks like that was an easy decision. He's going to send out his kicker, who's already 1-for-1 on the ball game, trying to knot this one up with 1:13 to play.
2: Well, they were once again looking for Marquez Davis down the far sideline there. Thrown just a little too much there. It was great coverage from, I believe that was Josh Roan over there, the senior, that had the coverage on Davis. Did not allow him to really get open and make a place. Great job there defensively, holding them to another field goal. As Northwest looking now to try to tie the ball game up.
1: It'll be a 37-yard field goal for Gavin Fontenot.
0: Going to have to hook it, huh?
1: He's going to have to do so once again from the right hash. Trying to tie it up, Gavin Fontenot. Waiting on the snap. It is down. Place is down. Kick is up, and I believe it's going to be short. Did he squeak it through? He didn't. It is just short. Falls just shy of the goalpost, and Kinder able to get a stand. Had enough leg on the first one. Didn't have enough on that one. And Kinder able to continue to have that three-point lead. That's just kind of how it's went for Northwest tonight.
2: Yeah, I think that they're not the penalty. It seems like, you know, they convert on the third and long, and there was offsetting penalties after the play, but it does seem that some kind of penalty yardage was obviously marked off on that play because they didn't get the ball where they initially converted that, and I think that probably was the difference in Fontenot making or missing the field goal versus being able to make it there.
1: So it'll be first down and 10 for Kinder, and they might just be – they got a pair of timeouts, see if they want to push the envelope here, especially with Northwest going to get the football to play in the second half. It will be a quarterback keeper from Isaiah Thomas trying to jump and cut at the line. He does dive forward up near the 25-yard line for a couple of nice yards. See if they're going to move quickly. Clock just now under a minute. They do have those two timeouts. Imagine this play may determine a lot on what they're going to do.
2: Well, obviously you ran the ball there. Nice little run on first down, but certainly if you want to try to get any points here, running the football is not
0: an
2: option.
0: They're in no hurry, so they don't.
1: They are in no hurry.
2: Yeah, I think they would be – they're content with – Yep. Seems like they're content going into the locker room with the 6-3 lead.
1: They've let a lot of clock run off here.
0: Yeah.
1: Second down and 6, and they will hand it off once again. This time it is Gary May, and a great job defensively from that front. Once again of Northwest to sling him down. That is Damon Jones from his defensive line spot. And the final 20 seconds will likely just roll off of the first half clock, and we will go to halftime as Coach Justin Reed points towards the halftime locker room. Been a weird and sluggish first half of football. Each of these teams headed to the halftime locker room. You got one touchdown and one field goal separating these teams. 6-3, Kinder with a halftime lead over the Northwest Raiders. We'll take a break. We got halftime coming up when we come back to Kinder on our Southwest Louisiana Game of the Week, driven by Bubba Ostolet and Jennings here on 92.9
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4: Back here in Kinder, it's our Southwest Louisiana Game of the Week, driven by Bubba Ostolet in Jennings. Time for a look at how we got to where we got. And, well, it hasn't been very eventful. It's been a lot of defense, sluggish offensively. And right now, we've got two scores total in the ball game. It was with 37 seconds to go in the first quarter. It was a 31-yard touchdown from Isaiah Thomas, hooking up with Caleb Jacob. A really nice catch through the defender. And Kinder would take the 6-0 lead. Halfway through the second quarter, it was with 8:07 to play. A 24-yard field goal from Gavin Fontenot of Northwest to make it a 6-3 ball game. And that's where we come at halftime. It's not been very eventful here at the break, but Kinder gracefully with the lead by 3-6-3. We'll take a break, come back, we'll get thoughts from the guys, we'll take a look at some scores from around Southwest Louisiana, also some scores from last night as well. We'll do all that and more as we continue. It's halftime here in Kinder. 6-3, the Jackets over the lead over Northwest, with more on 92.9 The Lake.
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5: Halftime here in Kinder. We got a 6-3 score, 12-18 left to go here at halftime. A long halftime here today, about 25 minutes worth. Chas Gavaris, Patrick Pryde, Bruce Merchant. It is our game of the week brought to you by Bubba Ostalet in Jennings. Well, fellas, we asked for a good one, a close one. We've gotten a close one. I don't know how good it's been, but it's been a close game. It's just been real sloppy.
6: Yeah, it's been a very competitive game. It's kind of been a lot of feeling out, especially in the first quarter. Both teams, I think, were trying to establish the run. Both defenses doing a good job really defending the run, both inside and outside. Kinder seemed like they started to kind of get something going with the short passing game. They were just kind of, Isaiah Thomas was just kind of getting it out to his receivers on short passes, letting them make plays. And then there was a couple of deep passes here and there that they were able to connect on. And then all of a sudden, it kind of becomes the field position game. Kinder's own lone touchdown drive, they started at the Northwest 40-yard line. They were able to find a way to punch it in from there. And then Northwest did answer with a drive that allowed them to get down and get a field goal. So right now, you know, the field goal is the difference in the ball game, it being 6-3. And then all of a sudden, I think Northwest, late in that first half, I found that they all of a sudden were starting to hone in on that passing game as well. They did get the interception of Isaiah Thomas. They weren't allowing even the short passing game to really get going. So I think a lot of adjustments are going to have to be made at the half for both teams, especially offensively. I think defensively, for now, you know, both teams defensively are playing well, but obviously whatever adjustments are made on halftime for the offenses on both ends, the defenses may have to adjust kind of mid-half, if you will, depending on what adjustments are made offensively for both teams.
7: Well, most of that second quarter was played on the Kinder defensive end of the field. There may have been, what, one, two snaps on the right side of midfield from where we look. Northwest had the most scoring opportunities in that second quarter. They, you know, got sacked out of field goal range and then missed the field goal. We had the two turnovers in the second quarter, and we had a few more penalties in key places in the second quarter that slowed the offenses down here, especially for Northwest, because they kind of took over the game for a little while in that second quarter. They just could not get into the end zone.
5: It's been that kind of game, 6-3 our score. Just Kinder, one touchdown. It's been the they went to Caleb Jacob a lot in the early going. I'd like to see them kind of get back to him here in the second half.
6: Yeah, they, you know, early on threw a couple of deep passes to him. Weren't able to connect. They were able to connect on some. Obviously, he does have the lone touchdown right now. So, been a little inconsistent in terms of being able to connect with Caleb Jacob. But when they have, it's been big chunks of yards and some good success. So, if they can find a way to get him the ball more consistently, especially if it's down the field, that will certainly help Kinder's offense start to kind of move things along. But and then offensively, for Northwest, you know, they kind of started using Marquez Davis down the stretch here, a couple of big conversions, and all of a sudden his impact is starting to be felt. Maybe they try to get him more involved, because for the first quarter and a half, we never said his name. We didn't say his name till halfway through the second quarter. But nonetheless, both offenses are going to make some big adjustments, especially running the football, even passing the football. It seems like, you know, whatever success that Kinder was having offensively for a little bit, it seems like Northwest is able to kind of make the adjustments in the middle of the half, and they have done a good job defensively down the stretch here in the first half, but a lot of adjustments are going to have to be made. I'll be curious to see. You kind of mentioned, you know, it's a defensive ball game here in the first half. Maybe we get a lot of offense in the second half. It could be like the Louisville-Ole Miss game that was 10-6 at the half, and then all of a sudden it finished 41-38. I'd hope it ends up like that. I would love an exciting second half here. We'll see. Obviously, lots of adjustments are going to have to be made on the offensive side, and then adjustments ensuing on defense will have to be made depending on what both offenses do.
5: No doubt about it. Halfway through our halftime show, 6-3 is the score. Kinder with the lead over Northwest. We'll take a break. When we come back, we'll take a look at scores from around Southwest Louisiana, including a couple of scores from last night as well. Take a break. Back with more. It's our game of the week brought to you by Bubba Osterlin and Jennings. 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
2: 6-3 the score as we get closer and closer to second half action. We'll take a look at some scores from around. Southwest Louisiana had a couple of games last night. Rosemont got the win over Grand Lake. A nice win for Rosemont. They get to 2-0 for the first time since 2022. What are you?
3: Three-game win streak for the Eagles now.
2: It is a three-game
3: win. They might be the hottest team in Southwest Louisiana right now.
2: That doesn't count, Pat.
3: I mean,
2: that does not count.
3: Well, do they have, let's see, I'm trying to think, do they have the longest win streak right now? Obviously, everybody except Iowa lost their last game last year. Iowa lost last week. Does Rosemont have the longest win streak in Southwest Louisiana right now? I'm just saying, is that not
2: I don't know. That's only something that Patty's stats would think about.
3: No. I'm just trying to give you Eagles their props. Coach David Weldon, he's got a run game going there. Brenham Cheney, he's reeled off a couple of good games here early on in the season. I'm trying to stall here so the scores can actually
2: work. I wish my phone would work.
4: Jennings was up 6-0.
2: I do know that Lake Arthur was all over
4: Lake
2: DeQuincy.
4: Arthur was up.
3: Lake Arthur's another team. They
2: Iowa's all over Leesville, so which is a little bit surprising there.
3: A little bit surprising, but at the same time, not surprising because it's hard to fathom that
2: Iowa also doesn't have their quarterback tonight.
3: That is true, but obviously, you know, we saw last week that, you know, that the running game is something I think they want to try to get going. They got Foxall, they got Holmes, and they got obviously Kaston Lewis to lead the group. So I think they want to try to establish that run game, and it seems like tonight they're doing a good job of that.
2: Lake Arthur up 28-0 on DeQuincy. Vinton up on Elton at the half, 21-6. There you go, Bruce.
4: Right down the road here, about 10 miles away.
2: Last night.
3: It's in Vinton.
4: Oh, never mind. It's a long way down the road.
2: Yeah, long way down.
4: About an hour down the road.
2: Sulphur last night got to 2-0. They got the win over Iota, 38-14. Just give Coach David Feaster some time, and that could be a good couple of years.
3: Now, we talked about it last night. They'll beat New Iberia in that district. They might.
4: Iberia scored 38 points tonight on Bill Platt.
3: Well, that's Bill Platt. And certainly last night, obviously, Sulphur scored a lot of points on Iota. And Iota is a much better team than Ville Platte.
4: But watch, they're still a 3A school.
3: Wouldn't surprise me down the line. Maybe Sulphur sneaks up on a team or two in that District 3-5A.
4: Yeah, Southside apparently isn't. But I think they were losing tonight, too.
2: Yeah, after they lost last week. Yeah.
3: They played last night. They played Westgate last night.
4: Yeah, they lost.
3: It was a good game. I didn't see the final score.
2: East Ascension is up on Sam Houston, 27-14, the Fighting Brock Matherns.
3: We gave Brock Mathern some bulletin board material with the pick'ems yesterday.
2: The first person to like my picture of the pick'ems was Brock Mathern after we all picked Sam Houston. So we could see the Broncos.
4: Welsh was up, I think, 22-0.
3: And I thought about going to East Ascension, but Sam Houston looked very impressive a week ago against Nacogdoches Central, rushing for nearly 400 yards.
2: Welsh up 22-0 on Opelousas Catholic.
4: Okay.
2: South Bow and Rain tied at 14. Not a score on Maryville Montgomery. A couple of scores from last night.
4: That was last night. Maryville won. They played last night.
2: I was talking about Montgomery.
4: I didn't remember about Maryville.
2: Yeah, Maryville. They got the win 53-6.
4: Yeah.
2: I was about to run down some scores from last night. 29-19, Rosemont got the win. And the DeRidder trashed Manny. It was 35-0 early. It was 49-20, ended up being the score. East Beauregard also got the win 48-8 over Northwood Lena. Mansfield blanked Washington Marion 48-0. Barb, they called the dogs off late, 47-0 on St. Louis.
4: They called them off at halftime.
2: Well, they went for two at halftime also.
4: Yep.
3: That's two games in a row. St. Louis had the opponents have called the dogs off at half.
2: 6-3, the halftime score. Got a couple of minutes before we kick things off in the second half. Northwest getting ready to go here in the get the football here to start the second half. We'll take a break. Come back with more. It's the Game of the Week brought to you by Bubba Ostolet on 92.9 The Lake.
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4: 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Northwest going to be getting the football to start the second half. Quick, Pat, what do you want to see happen in the second?
5: Well, I think Kinder, obviously, they got to try to, both teams, actually, they really got to try and find some kind of consistency on offense, whether it's running the ball, whether it's throwing the ball. Neither team offensively has been able to find something that works offensively on a consistent basis. If they can find something that works consistently, that'll be the key, I think, to winning here in the second half.
4: Ready to go. Bryson England getting ready to kick the football away here for the Kinder Yellow Jackets. Again, for Northwest, they could easily be winning this football game. They have just had missed opportunity after missed opportunity. But I guess you could say the same thing for Kinder. They've also had a missed opportunity. Not as many, but they have had a couple.
5: Yeah, certainly a missed field goal right off. You know, think about missed opportunities. Missed field goal could be a tie game right now. There was a drive where Northwest was driving deep into Kinder territory. They fumble it. Kinder gets it back. So, yeah, missed opportunities, even more so for Northwest than Kinder.
4: England ready to kick the football away. It's just a short one. It is a loose football fielded at the 35-yard line to Marquez Davis up across the 38 to the 39-yard line. And Northwest will come out first down and 10. There was a live football for a little bit. But the Raiders will get it, and they will have it first down and 10. Again, 6-3, Kinder with the lead as we get underway here in the second half. Glad you're with us. Chaz Tavares, Patrick Fry, Bruce Merchant here at John C. Buck Memorial Stadium here in Kinder, Louisiana. I tell you what, that Northwest band is having themselves a time over there, aren't they?
6: They are. They never stop.
4: They have never stopped, and they are dancing up there. They are having a good time. They are loud.
5: I want to see if Northwest maybe starts to get Marquez Davis a little more involved in the game for the first quarter and a half. Not much Marquez Davis, but second half of the second quarter, we saw a lot more of him.
4: Patrick does not care about the bands. First down and 10.
5: Trying to get my analysis in before
6: he
5: the play starts.
6: He can't see the band.
4: No, he cannot. Four receivers in the package. Quick throw here from Chavis. He'll hit a man out of the backfield. This is Lazard. Lazard, nice running room. Has the first down and more in the Kinder territory. It's a Murchison Farmers Bank. There is a penalty that comes in late. That's got to be a late hit or maybe a horse collar tackle as he got the ball inside of the 40-yard line at the moment. It is a Merchant and Farmers Bank first down for Northwest.
5: Well, that's a good start there for Northwest here in the first half. Short pass over to Jaden Lazard. He's listed as an athlete, so he can kind of be listed as a wide receiver. You could play wide receiver. You could play running back, but great catch. A little bit of a bubble screen. Sometimes those kind of passes are an extension of the run game, and he picks up some big yards. Might get 15 tacked on with a possible horse collar.
4: Yeah, the penalty will be tacked on.
6: I think that's what it is.
4: Fellas, I got to ask you, Bruce, I want your opinion on this.
6: I got a million.
4: What are your opinions of these Kinder jerseys? Because I do not like them.
6: Well, from this side, when they're all on the sideline, it looks great.
4: I wish the numbers were much smaller. They are super fat and bulky.
5: For 2 weeks, the biggest problem that I've found with trying to read jersey numbers is the jerseys scrunch up, especially when it comes to singles.
4: Oh, that's everywhere.
6: Yeah, it's everywhere. Yeah.
4: Trust me, it is 10 times. It'll be bad tomorrow night. Yeah, try doing that. Yeah, tomorrow.
6: Yeah, college game, it's really bad.
4: There's so many games where we're looking at the TV to try and figure out who made a tackle or who made a catch because they like to tuck them underneath their jersey, underneath their pads.
5: And from my point of view, it also looks like I'm watching the Fog Bowl.
6: Which, by the way, was played here.
5: Where?
6: 1978 state championship, Kinder in St. Louis. That's what it looked like.
4: Patrick is sitting in front of a window that is very foggy.
5: And we've been here a few times before, and we know this wind is here. I'm going to have to try to Google
6: the ball
5: something to
6: punted.
5: Clear this off.
4: It's inside of the glass. I don't think there's anything you can do. All I'm saying is you are very good friends with one of the admins here.
6: Yeah, that's right.
4: If there's anybody who can gripe about it, it's not you, because you could have had it fixed already.
6: Yeah.
4: Just saying. We are waiting around for something. I'm not sure what we're waiting around. Oh, there is, I guess, a guy.
6: The Kinder, the
4: cramp. Oh, I'm sorry. There is. There was a guy. It looks like Bryson Eagland, who was slow to get up that, or Josh Roan. I cannot tell. I believe it's probably Roan.
5: I see it now. It's coming. They're coming out of the fog for me.
4: Yeah, I did not see them. I was focused on the other side of the football field. Hopefully he is all right. He is walking pretty gingerly.
5: Yeah, I think it's either Eagland or that might be, or is it Roan? Did you say
4: it's one of them big, thick jerseys? I don't know.
5: It's five. It's Josh Roan. Senior.
4: Yeah, DB. He's had a really good night.
5: Yeah, he's made some really great tackles here tonight. So that's a kind of a big loss for the time being. He's walking off, maybe with some cramps. Hopefully, we'll see him back in a couple of plays.
6: That's what they were working on.
4: Well, we are 15 seconds in. It's a big play to start for Northwest. They've got the football deep into Kinder territory. They've had it in here a couple of times, have not been able to capitalize.
6: This is where they struggled.
4: Chavis, pump fake, looking towards the end zone. Let's it go. It's one-on-one into the end zone. Is it caught? I believe it's incomplete. Trying to get that one to one of his receivers, and that was a pretty good adjustment. I believe that was Kane who was there for the catch, trying to make the catch. He had his man down there, and Kane tried to make an adjustment on it, but it just falls incomete.
5: Well, that was nearly a...
4: I also thought we'd make it a penalty flag fly in there, too. Well,
5: that was almost nearly a quick two-play touchdown drive out of the gate for Northwest. They had the great play to start the half, got the penalty. Now they're trying to see if they can score quickly here.
4: It has been super sluggish offensively. Marquez Davis split out to the right with three wideouts here on the near side, including Richard and Chris Kane. Lazard in the backfield with Chavis. They'll hand it to Lazard right side. Nice running room as he goes off of right guard. And it's some nice yardage to pick up of about two, maybe three. And it's third down coming up here for Northwest. Third down and seven, Market. Feels like a pretty big play for this Kinder defense. Play action. Looking to throw. He does quickly throw off target. Looking for Marquez Davis. Could not hook up with him. He would have had it and likely been near a first down. But it will fall incomplete, and it'll be fourth down here for Northwest.
5: And it looks like instead of sending Fontenot out here, I think this is probably within his range. Or maybe not. I'm not really sure.
6: Well, he missed from about this distance earlier.
4: Yeah, but it's so weird because the first one just had so much leg on it, and now they will send the field goal.
6: I would.
4: I'm with you. It will probably be about a 36-yarder, a 37-yarder.
5: We did have a little bit of a breeze, and it is kind of blowing at their back, so that may help a little bit. Although the breeze is...

0: down in the last hour, I think.
1: It will be, once again, a 37-yarder to tie it up. Snap is down, place is down, kick is up. This one has the leg, and it looks like it is good. It is. We are tied 6-6, a 37-yard field goal from Gavin Fondo ties us up. Northwest able to tie it up out of the halftime locker room. 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
1: Back here in Kinder, 6-6 is our score. We got a tie ball game. Northwest able to take advantage of it's a nice field position, a couple of nice plays. But again, it's the stalling out into Kinder territory. It's kind of been their bugaboo tonight.
0: Yeah, it has, but luckily...
4: And they have controlled the game.
0: Yeah, they were able to. And look, they kind of came out there, and it was kind of a quick drive. They were able to get a big play there to really kickstart that drive, and they were able to get 3 points. Have an out to tie ball game. Now it kind of almost someone hit, like you hit the reset button, and let's see if they can see if Kinder now can answer.
4: Yeah, Kinder has to get better on offense.
1: 6-6 our score. Now Gavin Fondo getting ready to kick the football away. Kinder ready to get it for their first possession of the second half. Pretty good kick here for Fontenot. Kind of on a line. Takes a bounce. And it will be fielded. And it's could be nice running room up across the 20-25. That's Caleb Jacob. And nice field position to start here for the Yellow Jackets. Ball just inside of the 30-yard line.
0: Kinder Yellow Jackets coming into tonight with a 15-game regular season win streak. And that's what's on the line tonight.
1: You like your win streaks, huh?
0: I look at fun stats I like to bring up.
1: Patty Stats, that's what the baker calls him.
4: Who?
1: The baker. You know the baker.
4: Well, I know one, but you're not talking about that one.
1: No, I'm talking about the guy
0: who worked the cookie baker.
1: The cookie baker.
0: I'll have to explain it to him. Like
4: yeah, y'all got me on that one.
1: We haven't given it out on the air yet. We can't do that. Here's Isaiah Thomas. He bounces it outside, and Northwest, man, does a really good job. Looked like Northwest, or Isaiah Thomas may be able to bounce that outside and get the corner, but he goes far side. He gets across the 30 to the 31-yard line.
0: The Baker's the one that texted you in the middle of the game last week.
1: Giving you all kinds of heck.
0: About your pick.
1: You saw him last night. We talked about him on the way here.
0: There you go.
4: Yeah. You never bake cookies for me.
1: Oh, we're going to have to change that.
4: Yeah.
1: Here's a handoff to Bryson Eaglin in Northwest once again. Just does a fantastic job getting into the backfield. Another loss of a couple of yards here for this Kinder running game. And look, we talk so much about the offensive front. They just have not been able to establish anything. They've kind of been getting knocked off the football here through two quarters and some change. Play action here for Thomas. Quick throw. He will try and hook up with Caleb Jacob, and it goes through his hands. A really high throw from Isaiah Thomas, but Jacob may have timed the jump a little bit wrong. Looks like he may have the chance to get that one. Instead, it will be a three and out for Kinder, and they'll have to punt the football away.
0: Yeah, the cornerback here for Northwest on this side that was covering Jacob really gave him a lot of space, and even though he had to go up, he did get his hands on it. That's just one you got to kind of come down with there, especially on a third down, because he comes down with that. You still probably had space to even turn and run, get a couple of more yards. Unfortunately, another three and out for the Yellow Jackets.
4: Since scoring, they've done nothing on offense.
1: They've had two good drives. Here's a really good kick from Isaiah Thomas, end over end. Marquez Davis calls for the fair catch at the 38-yard line. Again, Kinder, it's been two drives, and that's pretty much it for this offense. I think they've only got three first downs, maybe total, in the game.
0: Yeah, at this point, you know, you almost probably need Kinder's defense to maybe force a turnover. They've been able to do that once tonight, but try to force a turnover deep in Northwest territory. Defense is going to maybe have to provide a spark and allow the Kinder offense to really get some good field position. Because it seems like when they have a full field to work with, Kinder, just they have trouble getting anything going.
1: This is the kind of football Bruce grew up watching.
4: On this field, yes.
1: I'm just mean in general.
4: Yeah.
1: slow, sluggish, run
4: the
1: football.
4: You didn't see a lot of quarterbacks that could throw the ball in high school.
1: Well, that, and it's also just real sluggish. Man-on-man football.
4: We used to lose to Kinder 42-6 in Benton when I was growing up.
1: First down and 10 here for Northwest after just tying the ball game less than a minute and a half ago. Looking to throw is Chavis. Kinder brings pressure. Rolls here to the near side at the 40. We'll push forward for some positive yards. We'll scamper out of bounds at the 45-yard line. Pickup of 7 yards on a nice first down scamper for Justin Chavis. Kinder had an opportunity to get him in the backfield, just couldn't do so.
0: Yeah, they couldn't bring him down, and Chavis takes off running. Had a lot of room to run down the near sideline here. Able to pick up a nice gain with his feet on the outside here to bring up a second and somewhat short situation.
1: Need to get to the 48-yard line of Northwest. They're at the 45, so it will be 2nd and 3. Feels like a really nice, could be a nice drive for Northwest if they can find a way to put one together and capitalize. They'll run it. Kinder had a big-time shot on the running back, Jaden Lazard, and they end up taking him down, still behind the line, but an opportunity for a couple of more. They still make him lose a couple.
4: They were blitzing almost everybody up the middle of that play.
1: I think they knew what was coming.
4: The first one went past him, but he didn't get past the rest.
0: Yeah, they really put all their chips in on that particular play, assuming that Northwest was going to run the football, and they did, and it paid off defensively.
4: Well, there's really nothing Northwest could have done on that play, because if they tried to pass, it would have been a larger loss, because they were just back there almost as quick as the ball got back to the quarterback.
1: So 3rd down and 6 now. Need to get to the 48-yard line. Ball at the 42. There's the snap. High snap. Fumbled with it. Now we'll throw. Middle of the field. It's high. And had a chance for an interception. It falls incomplete. Trying to get that one to Marquez Davis once again. It falls incomplete. It'll be 4th down. And a really good big possession there from the Kinder defense.
4: You had 2nd down and 3. And you lost a yard after that.
0: Yeah, Kinder, I think, kind of knew that, especially after that first drive. A couple of big plays there for Northwest. They were able to get some points on the board, kind of take some momentum back, and obviously they go 3 and out offensively, but now able to force Northwest to punt the ball back to them before they can cross midfield. Now this is where you can, maybe if you get a good little return here, try to start working the field position game back in your favor.
1: Yeah, it hasn't been that way in a long time. Caleb Jacob back deep to receive for Kinder. Really nice punt end over end. It'll take a bounce at the 25 and a really good Northwest roll, and it'll go out at the 22-yard line. A really good job there by Gavin Fontenot. He's been the MVP so far for Northwest.
0: Well, that was the best punt of the night so far. So
1: that was fantastic.
0: He's hit 2 field goals, but easily the best punt of the night for Northwest. It seemed like Caleb Jacob maybe thought about going to pick up that punt, but he thought better of it, just let it roll out of the end zone. Now, once again, Kinder got to start, you know, kind of deep in their own territory. Not too deep, but 22-yard line deep enough. And they got to find a way to get something going here offensively until their defenses can make a play and get them the ball back in opposing territory. They got to try to find a way to find a consistently long drive and sustain it. Try to get some points.
1: They haven't done one of those today. They had the one big play for the touchdown. And
4: they haven't run, I don't think, a play in Northwest territory since the touchdown.
1: Correct. They'll swing this one out. It's going to be caught. This is a nice play by Gary May, who's going to get up across the 30 to the 33-yard line. It's a pitch and catch of 12 yards and emergency Farmers first down for Kinder. First time we've said that in a while for the Yellow Jackets.
0: Nice start there. Just throw it outside to Gary May and let him kind of do the rest. That was kind of the recipe early on for Kinder. Just throw it out to your receivers and let them make plays.
1: Look, Gary May, Coach Reed says, is the fastest player on the team. You might as well get him the football, huh? They'll go quick here, hand it off. This is May again, left side. May trying to show off some of that speed. He gets the ball across the 40. Big hit comes and ensues at the end of that play, but it's a nice run and pick up about 8 yards on first down.
0: We have a Northwest player down here.
1: He is laying on his backside right there around the 41-yard line. Again, tied at 6 apiece. Kinder showing a little bit of life on offense. Can't see who that is at the moment. Kinder will take, both Kinder and Northwest will take this time to, Coach Reed will call everybody over and have a quick chat. This is a little bit different. We haven't seen this. This has kind of been the best start to a drive Kinder's had all night.
4: Yeah, the fact that they picked up the first down. Yeah, because they really have struggled doing that all night long.
0: This looks like it's Landon James, the safety for Northwest, but he's up and jogging back to the huddle now. Maybe just, I don't know, a cramp or something.

0: sophomore. That's a big kid for a sophomore, huh?
1: Yeah, they feed him well down there in Prairie Run.
2: Yep.
0: I'd say. All right, they get him back off the field, and we're ready to go. It'll be second down and short upcoming for the Yellow Jackets of Kinder. Coach Justin Reed and company trying to get something going. One thing about Coach Justin Reed, he knows a little thing or two about offense. It'll be second down and two. Thomas takes the shotgun snap. Looking to throw down the field. Throws it up for grabs near sideline. It'll be incomplete trying to go for Caitlin Jacob. Ball around the 22-yard line, but it falls incomplete.
1: Yeah, Freeman there, the cornerback, was kind of step-for-step there with Jacob. If you wanted to complete that pass, you would have to put it right where it needed to be. A little too much juice there on that throw. Not able to connect, trying to see if they can go for the home run ball there on second and short.
0: Third down and two. There's the snap. It will be a quarterback power from Isaiah Thomas. He's got the first down into Northwest territory. A pickup of 8 yards on the carry. And the second Murchison Farmers first down of this drive. It matches their first down total of the night.
1: Well, this is what I said. You got to find something, consistency on drives. And so far, with the exception of the long incompletion there, Kinder's been able to do that.
0: Trying to go quick here. They'll give it with Gary May once again. May, inside of the 45, steps out of the 40-yard line. Pickup of 9 yards.
3: He got a good block at the line of scrimmage.
1: Yep, now they're in the Northwest territory. Gary May, kind of been the MVP of this drive so far. He's been showing his speed. He caught the pass. Got the 12-yard gain to start. Had a couple of nice runs. Had a good run there. And now, let's see, they're stopping play for something.
0: Northwest has a player down here at the 50-yard line. That's unfortunate for Kinder.
2: Yes.
0: It felt like you could really get into a groove right here.
2: We're getting into that rhythm.
0: With some up-tempo offense.
1: They were getting into a rhythm a while ago when Freeman went down. James went down. But Kinder's been able to pick right up thereafter. So, obviously, you know, it looks like it's a cramp. So, the Raider will be good, but it allows Northwest to kind of catch their breath. And Kinder's been moving pretty quick, and when you move quick and you get big chunks of yards like that, it can wear down a defense. But certainly when a player goes down, it now it allows Northwest to kind of catch their breath.
0: Coach Chris Edwards coming to check on his injured player, and he has taken every bit of time he can to chew on the official. He went all the way to the officials on the near side hash he's not even checking on his player. He's really just using this time to chew out the official.
2: Almost from the Kinder sideline.
0: He is on the Kinder sideline inside of the numbers, and he's been upset ever since his player went down. He's been he started with the group of officials hanging around the 37-yard line, and now he's made his way over here to the injured player, which is Damon Jones, who's had a real impact on this game. And he's yet to look at Damon Jones. He's continued to just chew on the ear of our white hat tonight. I believe our white hat is J.D. Parker, if I'm not mistaken.
2: I think you are correct.
0: I thought that's who that was. He's still trying to yell at the official.
1: Hey, Coach Edwards might want to try to get back to the sideline. Of course, the player was down here near the Kinder sideline, but Coach Edwards, he was closer to the sideline than the starters were in the huddle for Kinder.
0: And they're still trying to get Damon Jones off the field. He will take that slow trot over there, hopefully. He's all right. Looked like just a cramp. All right, pistol formation here for Kinder. Second down and one after the big 9-yard pickup. Trying to get into a rhythm offensively. Haven't been able to do so all night. Second and one. Handoff up the middle. Bryson Eaglin. He looks like he's got the first down inside of the 40-yard line of the 37. The senior running back able to plow his way from Murchison Farmers Bank. First down.
1: Yep, and this is the kind of drive Kinder's been wanting to do. You just continue to move down the field. Continue to move those sticks.
0: Once again, quickly to the line, Isaiah Thomas. Once again, it's Bryson Eaglin. Eaglin up the gut of this defense, and he does. And look, if you're Kinder, you want to take advantage of the fact that Damon Jones isn't on the field right now. And it looks like we're going to have time called or a stoppage.
1: Is there a flag?
0: It looks like there is a flag on the far side.
2: They dropped the first down marker. Or the...
0: There is a flag on the far side. It may be a false start on Kinder. Wait on our official here, but that's looked like it may be.
2: They didn't stop the play.
1: Yeah, they're backing it up.
0: It's an illegal shift going on, Kinder. That makes a little more sense.
2: And that messes up the rhythm.
0: At the half in Iowa. Yellow Jackets are cruising right now over Leesville, 32-6. Ouch. So now it's first down and 15 here for Kinder. Once again, it's Bryson.

0: They were up 59-13. At some point, you think Coach Justin Reed, he may or may not, I don't know if he maybe pulled his starters at some point. So this may be the first game where the starters are getting to play that full 48 minutes as we are about halfway through the third quarter here. By this point last week, they may or may not have already been pulled off the field.
1: Tied at 6, 6:55 to play in the third quarter. Do you know who that is?
0: I could.
1: You got it. Okay, just look a little bit harder. I got it. That's nobody knows what we're talking about. So they will get the injured Yellow Jacket off the field. That was Bryson Eaglin.
0: This person looks familiar, but
1: he should.
0: I mean, but I could tell you. Oh, there you go.
1: Second down and about 13 here for Kinder out of the injury break. Getting near that hydration break at the moment in the third quarter. Thomas taking a shot, threw it behind the receiver, trying to get it to Timothy Ardwan, the senior. And it falls in. Yeah, he threw it behind the receiver and incomplete.
0: Yeah, that's one you got to connect there because you have Tim Ardwan there. And there's, four defenders around him, but there's so much space in between him and the four defenders. It was a perfect window to put
2: it
0: in there.
2: First down just from the catch.
1: Third down and 14. It will be a power run from Isaiah Thomas. That call right there, it doesn't get him much, down to the 37-yard line. That call right there probably tells you you're going for it on fourth down.
0: Oh, yeah. Because now the field position is in your favor.
1: And they will have to run the play here before the hydration break with the play clock down to 24. There is a five-second difference. They're already lined up to go. Fourth down and about 10. Play action. Thomas pumps, throws, middle of the field. Caught! Inside of the 25, lowers the boom at the 22-yard line. Paxton Perotti makes the catch. It's a Murchison Farmers Bank first down for the Kinder Yellow Jackets.
0: Yeah, he made a nice, great catch there, and that was a great job, knowing the situation. Fourth down, he knows, I got to make this catch. This is a huge play in this ball game right now. Makes the catch and then had a little room to run and then lowers the shoulder. Big pop there to end the catch and run. And a fresh set of downs for Kinder.
2: Knocked his helmet off.
1: I mean, he lowered the boom, didn't he?
0: Yeah, he sure did.
1: Lowered that shoulder.
0: Through the fog, I saw the helmet come off. That was a big hit. And now Kinder looking to knock on the door all of a sudden. This is what, finally they're able to now. They're consistently moving the chains, consistently moving down the field. But now they got to finish.
1: And that's kind of been the problem. They've already had it inside of the 5-yard line one time and weren't able to connect. Got to find a way to punch it in right here. 6:14 to play in the third quarter, tied at 6, Kinder and Northwest.
2: They don't have to run a play.
1: The clock will start on the snap.
2: No, it started before.
1: They will swing it here to the near side. It's caught. Timothy Ardwan. Ardwan makes a move inside of the 15 or down near the 15. At the 16-yard line, a pitch and catch of 6 yards, and it will be second down and short. Make it second down and 6 coming up. We've come to the hydration break here in the third quarter, tied at 6 between Kinder and Northwest. We've got more on the way next on 92.9 The Lake.
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1: Swing it out here for Kinder, and out of the hydration break, they'll pick up a couple. Able to get near that first down marker. They're going to pick up about 2 yards. Third down and 2 coming up.
0: Another big third down situation here.
1: Yeah, you've obviously got 2 downs to pick it up here, though. So if you just want to find something –

0: because you only need 2 yards. I'd like to see him get out on that perimeter out there and test Davis. It will be a quarterback keeper for Isaiah Thomas down inside of the 10. He's got the first down. It will be first down, goal to go in the Murchison Farmers. First down for Kinder.
1: Well, I will say on this drive, no doubt the best drive of the night so far for the Kinder Yellow Jackets. Now another player is down with cramps.
0: Something about the second half and cramps, isn't it?
1: It's the third quarter.
0: The second half is what I mean. We saw this last week. Immediately out of the halftime break, that's when all the guys started going down. It's kind of been the same today.
1: But so far on this drive, I find that, you know, trying to run Isaiah Thomas up the middle has really been successful. It seems like all of a sudden now, maybe this offensive line is starting to maybe wear down the defensive front of the Northwest Raiders. Because in the first half, Kinder was having trouble running up the middle like this and even outside on a consistent basis. So the fact that now it seems like they're doing it on a more consistent basis makes me wonder, are they starting to slowly wear down this defensive front for Northwest?
0: What it kind of feels like it goes down to, that big offensive line for Kinder starting to. And also, look, Damon Jones hasn't been in on a lot of this drive either. He's been a kind of a big guy up the middle. And that Northwest defensive front, I think these guys, I think Northwest could be Northwestern, huh?
1: Northwestern State, certainly.
0: That's what I mean.
2: Well, it'll be different tomorrow night for Louisiana Tech. They hung 80 on Northwestern.
0: They might get 80 hung on
2: tomorrow
0: night. Yeah,
2: they might get 80 against them tomorrow.
0: All right, it'll be first down, goal to go. They've got the injured Yellow Jacket off the field. 6-6 Northwestern Kinder knotted up here at John C. Buck Memorial Stadium. Glad you are with us. Chas Navarez, Patrick Fry, Bruce Merchant. Kinder knocking on the door, trying to regain the lead for the second time tonight. Nobody split here to the near side, 2 to the far. A couple of receivers in the package with Paxton Parati in the backfield with Isaiah Thomas. There's the snap. It'll be the quarterback power, and Northwest does a fantastic job. They knew it the entire way. Stood him up behind the line of scrimmage, and it's second down, goal to go, loss of 2.
1: I wonder if somebody missed a blocking assignment there. Isaiah Thomas runs to the left. It looked like the end or the outside linebacker there was kind of just standing there unblocked, waiting for Isaiah Thomas at the line of scrimmage.
0: Something happened. Now it's far side hash here for the Yellow Jackets. Thomas in the shotgun. There's a snap going quarterback power. Left side, Isaiah Thomas inside of the 10 down near the 6-yard line. Pick up of about 4 yards, and it's third down, goal to go here for Kinder.
1: Once again, a third down situation. You got 2 opportunities to get about 6 yards here. At this point, you don't want to come away with anything less than a touchdown if you're Kinder.
0: Ball at the 6-yard line. They work far side hash. Parati still in the backfield with Isaiah Thomas. Everybody kind of bunched up on that left side. They've got a kind of a split back tight end off the right side of the offensive line. There is the shotgun snap. Once again, quarterback power left side, and Isaiah Thomas runs into a host of white jerseys from Northwest. Shy of the first down, he is inside of the 5, or shy of the goal line, rather. And he is inside of the 5, stopped at the 4-yard line. It'll be fourth down, goal to go, and a big-time spot for the Yellow Jackets offense. Got to find a way to cash it in right here.
2: Well, you know what's coming.
0: The other side of it is, if also, I mean, it's still a tie game, but, you know, if you turn the ball over right here, you're going to make Northwest have to drive the length of the field. They haven't been able to put much together all night offensively.
1: I would try to run that same play they ran to Parodi a couple of plays ago.
0: Get a guy on an island. They've had opportunities in a passing game, and get your speed guy.
1: Get a timeout here by somebody.
0: Yeah, it's probably a good timeout for Coach Justin Reed and company. But you've been able to get Gary May out on an island a couple of times. He is the quickest guy on this Kinder team. I'd like to see them get it out to him in space, put the ball in the air a little bit, and get it to him out of the backfield, and maybe make a man miss there in the backfield and try and find a way in the end zone.
1: Yeah, certainly. If you're Coach Justin Reed, you look at, there's some very high percentage plays you got in that playbook. I would definitely take a look at one of those very high percentage plays. I would pull out your best play, but maybe your third or fourth best play you got right now, because with the way this game's going, this is the best drive you've had all night.
0: That's why you've got to find a way to cash it in right here.
1: Yeah, you don't want to come up empty-handed on this drive here.
0: So Coach Justin Reed takes the first time out of the half. 3:26 to play. We've only had 1 field goal here in the second half, and we are knotted up at 6 apiece. But Kinder knocking on the door. This has kind of been their bugaboo twice tonight, not being able to punch it in when they've had opportunities. It will be in the backfield, Gary May with Isaiah Thomas. It'll be Paxton Parati in the H.

0: bag. Two receivers split here to the near side, one to the far. It's Jacob and Ardwin here to the near side. They'll motion a man from left to right. Thomas rolls right, looks to throw towards the end zone. It's low, it's caught. He's in the end zone, touchdown, Kinder. It was a low throw from Thomas, but he's able to get it out to Parati for the touchdown, a four-yard strike, and Kinder retakes the lead.
1: Well, Parati, you know, he made the big catch on fourth down, and now he makes another big catch on fourth down. Two big fourth down catches. One of them results in a touchdown. He had to go low, and you know what that play reminded me of from the Saints Super Bowl? The Lance Moore two-point conversion.
0: Seeing it look to me, it was almost like the Daniels Mason Taylor two-point conversion play.
1: Yeah. That was a much-needed play there, much-needed touchdown for the Kinder Yellow Jackets to regain the lead.
0: What a big-time touchdown, 4 yards. And look, we've talked all day about, you know, kind of the struggles of Isaiah Thomas throwing the football. That throw was another one that was super low, but, Parati's able to go down and kind of bail him out. There is a penalty flag as they try to go for two.
2: Likely holding.
1: Yeah, they did convert the two-point conversion there, but there is a flag, so it's probably going to come back and not have to try it again.
2: I have to throw it.
1: That time it looked like it was 13. That was a Tavian Caesar there, who has been playing a lot of defensive end, knocked the ball down earlier. He got the ball there, went to the far side, and was able to score. But they're going to – let's see, waiting on the call here.
2: Yeah, it's holding.
0: It was holding. They already did it, and then they screamed something, and everybody in the stands looked up here. So now they'll push it back. It'll be the 5-yard infraction.
2: 10. It's holding, huh?
0: Yeah, 10 yards. You're right. Push it back to the 12-yard line.
2: 13.
1: This could also be a big two-point conversion, you know, with yeah. points seeming to be at a premium here so far in this game. This is a huge two-point conversion. So that's a huge penalty for Kinder to have to back it up 10 yards.
0: All right, they'll go for two, up 12-6. Kinder able to convert on the 4-yard touchdown. Thomas pump fakes, looks to throw, now wants to tuck it and run, tries to bounce it outside, now wants to throw again. Back pedals, throws towards the end zone. It's up, and it will be batted away and nearly intercepted there into the end zone, and the two-point conversion will be no good. Kinder, though, gets the touchdown. Thomas to Parati with 3:15 to play here in the third quarter. They regain the lead 12-6. Back with more on 92.9 The Lake. 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
1: Third quarter action rolls along on our Southwest Louisiana Game of the Week, powered by Bubba Ostolet in Jennings.
2: 3:15 to play here in the third quarter. It was a 4-yard touchdown pass from Thomas to Parati. Kinder finally able to punch it in and get the touchdown. Again, they had squandered the opportunity early in the game. Couldn't afford to squander that one, and they were able to make it work. Parati able to go down and bail out Thomas. And the Jackets lead it 12-6. Now it's on the defense of Kinder to find a way to continue just doing what you're doing, been doing against Northwest. They have not had a ton of success. They've been able to get inside of the 30-yard line for Kinder. They just haven't been able to, get any further than that. That's kind of been their bugaboo.
3: They still haven't found the end zone, but they're going to have to now if they want to get to tie it back up with the Yellow Jackets.
2: Squib kick to Marquez Davis, who trips and falls at the 30-yard line. Kicked it away from him, and he come and got it middle of the field, and he ended up stumbling and tripped on his shoestring. And it'll be first down from the 30 for Northwest. With the way that offense has been able to come in this game, this feels like a pretty big drive for Kinder. Momentum starting to, go back in your favor a little bit. Offense starting to find some things, some rhythm for the first time in this ball game.
3: Well, it seemed like Northwest was finding something, but they just couldn't finish the last drive. And this is only the second drive of the second half here. Kinder really chewed up some clock with that previous drive. They just kind of really methodically moved on down the field, chewed up a lot of clock, and ultimately ended with a touchdown, which is the most important thing right now for the Yellow Jackets.
4: They took over after the field goal.
2: Which was
4: 10:57.
2: Two district champions from last year going at it. Northwest, a team that came on late in the year. It's a team that's got 25 seniors, and they are all across this offensive and defensive side of the football. They'll hit out Marquez Davis out of the backfield. He's got the first down for the Murchison Farmers Bank. First down up across the 40, pickup of 11 yards on the pitch and catch for the first down.
3: This is kind of how their previous drive started. Big play to start the drive. And, they got a ways to go, so we'll see if they can now kind of mimic what Kinder just did on their drive, see if they can just methodically move on down the field. Like I said, they haven't been able to find the end zone, but they're going to have to find it sooner than later if they want to tie it back up with the Yellow Jackets.
2: I think I speak for everyone when I say I'm so glad we found some rhythm in this game, huh?
3: Speak too soon.
2: It was not there in the first quarter, in the first half. First down and 10 here for Northwest. Pistol formation. It will be a design quarterback run here for Justin Chavis, and he's going nowhere. Kinder all over him in the backfield. Actually, he may have made it back to the original line of scrimmage. He did. But a great job by that defensive front of Kinder.
4: Somebody jumped on his back.
3: That was Tavid Caesar again, making another great play. Tavid Caesar's had a pretty good night there on the defensive end spot. He's got his hands up, batted some balls down. He's made some plays in the backfield. He also initially had that two-point conversion a while ago before the holding penalty brought it back. So Tavid Caesar's having a nice game tonight.
2: Second down and 10 upcoming. 12-6 Kinder with a lead, 2:12 to play here in the third quarter. Once again, pistol formation. There is the snap. Kinder brings pressure. Chavis looking to throw. Does so downfield. It is caught on that far side. Actually, it's incomplete. They have been out of bounds. It was a pretty good effort and pretty good throw from Chavis. Even better adjustment from the wide receiver. But it falls incomplete. Actually, I think that was the tight end, Cameron Dawkins. It does fall incomplete. And it'll bring up third down and long.
3: It's going to be a big play here for both the Kinder defense and the offense for the Northwest Raiders.
2: Third down and 10. Third down and 10, ball at the 41-yard line. My guy Ryan Nash said that the Vikings, the Raiders, somebody. I guess somebody down there in the silver jerseys. Timeout from Northwest, the Vikings, the Raiders, the somebody.
4: They look like the Raiders. They look like Oakland.
2: The Raiders. It does look like the Raiders. It's crazy how much this looks like the Steelers and the Raiders, yeah. Isn't it? Timeout by Northwest, so both teams with two timeouts remaining here in this one. 1:58 to play here in the third quarter. It is a 12-6 lead. Big play upcoming here for the Kinder defense.
3: Yeah, this is a big play, not just for the Kinder defense, but the offense. of Northwest. They've kind of been playing from behind most of the game, and they've been able to kind of keep up with Kinder via field goals, but now you're going to need touchdowns to try to keep up with the Yellow Jackets. So they got to find a way to keep this drive going, because if Kinder gets the ball back, you would think Kinder, they're going to try to do the same thing they did on the previous drive, not just to go down and score a touchdown, but to chew up a lot of clock on the here in the game.
5: So it will be third down, big third down, with under 2 minutes to play here in the third quarter. This has been a good game. Sluggish in the first quarter, but first half, but we found a little bit of rhythm here in the second. Third down and 10. Need to get to the 49-yard line of Kinder for a first down. Ball at the 41. Waiting on the snap. There it is. Pumps right. Looking is Chavis. They'll dump it off on the screen. This is going to be caught by Lazard. Look, Lazard near the midfield. Stripe will be taken down, and it looks like he will have enough for the Merson Farmers Bank first down.
3: Yeah, that was a big play there for the Northwest Raiders to convert. Keep this drive alive, because had they not, I mean, I don't know if they would have gone for it. Certainly it probably would have been a smart decision to go for it deep in your own territory. But, yeah, big play there for Northwest to keep this drive alive, because points have been at a premium, and they got to try to score a touchdown here if they want to get back in it.
5: So they do just get the first down. Needed to get to the Kinder 49. They're able to do so. Kinder trying to get a guy off late. But Vince Gonzalez. Kind of looks like a jumbo package here. They may go to the Wildcat with Chris Kane. Haven't seen that in a while. It is Kane in the backfield. He wants to go. He's got some good room as he gets inside of the 45, down to the 42. There is a penalty from our white hat out of the backfield. So we'll see and wait on that. But it looked like a pretty good gain, and Northwest is going to walk backwards. See what the call is from our white hat.
4: I would guess holding.
5: And you would guess correct. It is holding on the Raiders. Ah, Raiders.
3: Well, they must have held right out of the gate, because that flag came out very, very quickly.
5: Minute 15 to play.
4: You're bored.
3: Yeah, he's very bored.
4: Yeah.
3: He's reaching over there for something.
4: Yeah. His team lost tonight, too.
5: My team did lose. I'm not reaching for anything. I just knew that he would get a kick out of it. First down and 10, ball, or first down and 20, rather, all the way back at the 41-yard line. Once again, this time it's Justin Chavis in the quarterback. He'll dump it out. It's going to be caught, and it's going to be a foot race to the end zone. 15, 10, 5, touchdown Northwest. Keaton Jenkins with the pitch and catch coming from Justin Chavis. Looked like they were going back to that Wildcat formation. And it will be a 59-yard touchdown for Northwest.
4: And now, gentlemen, here comes the difference in this game.
5: The kicker. The
4: kicker, yep. High school football, that is a big deal at this level.
5: So Chavis hooks up with Jenkins. And Northwest, a chance to take the lead right here. It's a 12-12 ball game, but as Bruce mentioned, we'll get the kicker. And it looks like we're going to have an injury timeout here real quick. Northwest has a player down. So all of a sudden, we've got more points in this third quarter than we had the entire first half. It was just 6-6. Here in the third, quarter, we had a 37-yard field goal from Gavin Fontenot. Then with 3:15 to play, just less than 3 minutes ago, it was a 4-yard touchdown pass from Isaiah Thomas to Parati on fourth down. And just now, a 59-yard touchdown pass from Chavis hooking up with Jenkins. And Northwest, a chance to take the lead right here for the first time tonight. They have trailed. They have tied it. They have trailed again. And a chance to take the lead. Gavin Fontenot is 1-for-2 today on field goals. Rather, 2-for-3. Fontenot ready to put up the point after the injury timeouts. Point after is down, the kick is up, and the kick, it is pure, and Northwest has their first lead of the ball game. 13-12 is the score. Back with the final couple of seconds of the third quarter when we come back on 92.9 The Lake.
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5: Back here in Kinder, 13-12 is the score. We got a one-point football game, 59-yard touchdown pass from Chavis to Jenkins. And Northwest with their first lead of the night. They'll get ready to kick it away. We could set J-Bub for a good end to this football game, a good fourth quarter, because most of these offenses start to find a little rhythm.
3: Yeah, and special teams could be ultimately the difference. It is the difference right now, the extra point. Obviously, Kinder converts the two-point conversion in the previous drive. Holding penalty negates it, and they are unable to convert thereafter. So right now, special teams playing a little bit of a difference here in this game.
5: Gavin Fondo tees it up. And the ensuing kickoff is a beauty, maybe his best one of the day. It'll be fielded at the goal line. This will be Caleb Jacob. Jacob trying to bring it near side, gets across the 20 and slips up at the 24-yard line. So here once again comes the Yellow Jackets. Got into a real good, nice rhythm there. Their second drive of the first half. Really the first time we've seen them move the ball all that well in this entire football game. And they were able to do so. Felt like they were able to get Northwest a little bit out of their game, able to kind of use that up-tempo to their credit.
3: Yeah, let's see if they can duplicate it now. They put together the best drive of the night. Now they got to try and duplicate it because now, for the first time tonight, Kinder is officially behind.
5: Final minute of the third quarter, Northwest with a one-point lead. Isaiah Thomas works the offense back out once again here for Kinder, the three-year starter, all-state player, all-district player, has been really good the last couple of years for Coach Justin Reed and the Jackets. They'll hand it off. This is Gary May. Gary May with some nice running room up across the 30, 35, tripped up at the 39-yard line. Run of 14 yards on first down. It's a Murchison Farmers Bank first down.
3: Yeah, Gary May, he was a big playmaker, him and Parati with him, and then Isaiah Thomas running the football. Those are kind of the three guys they used up and down the field in that previous drive, and now they seem to have found something with Gary May and try to use his speed.
5: Bunch receivers to the near side. It'll be a quarterback power on first down in Northwest, with guys coming off the ends. Marcus Sam from the linebacker spot able to come up and make the play in the backfield. Maybe a pickup of one. It'll bring up second and nine.
3: Well, see, they don't have to run a play here.
5: Knowing this offense the way that it runs, they likely will. Down to 22 seconds. They did reset the play clock. They do run another play, and they'll hand it off. Actually, football's on the ground. It's a fumble. That is just not good enough between Thomas and the new running back. They put a new running back into the ball game for Kinder. Looks like Wyatt Howe came into the football game, and Thomas, I don't know if Howe was expecting it, but the football ends up hitting the ground, and it will be Northwest football.
3: It seemed like when the ball was snapped and Thomas handed it off, it's almost like I felt like the play was stopped for a second. It just seemed like such a slow developing play there, but the ball hit the ground, and now Northwest all of a sudden, after getting their first touchdown drive of the night, ensuing drive for Kinder puts the ball on the ground in Northwest territory. Now Northwest all of a sudden looking to try to capitalize and possibly extend their lead.
5: I wish somebody would come a knocking because the press boxes are rocking. Somebody's got to, we got to figure something out up top.
4: Oh,
5: you feel that?
4: No.
5: This press box is rocking right now.
3: I felt it earlier in the first
5: half. My goodness.
3: I felt it move. I think when we used to do sulfur football, every now and again, I'd feel that big old press box.
4: The old sulfur press box swayed.
5: Coach Justin Reed saw something he didn't like. He's going to call a timeout here with 15 seconds.
4: That's his second.
5: That is his second. He's got one left. Northwest has two. Yeah, I was just sitting here. And
4: there were times I thought the old one at Silver was going to fall backwards.
5: This baby went to rocking. I said, oh, no, we got to stop that.
4: You ain't that far up.
5: This one's a little bit older. So don't take too much rocking, and this one's coming down. No. We aren't that far up.
4: No,
5: but
4: we're not far to fall.
5: But
3: far enough. Yeah.
5: Far enough where we will be in some serious trouble if this thing comes down.
4: You hit me.
5: Will I?
4: Yeah, I'm right behind you. If it falls backwards, you're going to fall on me?
5: Yeah, but the problem is the guys up top are going to fall on us.
4: Oh, that would not be good.
5: He didn't think of it. He didn't think that
4: was the press box falling. That tells y'all how bored it is. We're digging for stuff.
5: It has been a weird, slow-moving game. Patrick needed this game to be over by 10 o'clock, and we will not get there.
4: Yeah. What happens at 10 o'clock?
3: It doesn't have to be over by
4: 10 o'clock. I thought the same thing, too.
5: Well, what happens at 10 o'clock? It won't happen because we have control, but
4: okay.
5: It could happen. It is a one-point football game. It is. This has been a really competitive game, but it's been one of the more bizarre games I've seen that has just dragged along.
4: Well, you knew Kinder wasn't going to score 50 or 59 points this week.
5: No, this Northwest defense is too good for that. I think these coaches knew that. Some miscommunication here for Northwest. They're trying to get on the same page. Chris Kane shouting out to Justin Chavis, and now we've got another timeout. No, Northwest calls a timeout. So now both of these coaches are down to one timeout, and we've used two of them, all with 15 seconds. Yeah, back to back. That's the epitome of this game. The good news is
4: they only have one each.
5: They only have one each left. Been a weird football game. Hey, come and join us on Wednesday nights. We've got the Pigskin Preview. Whether your team is playing on our game of the week or not, you can come on out and join us on the patio there at Walk-Ons in Lake Charles, talking all things, all the action on the field, off the field, and everything in between. Pat even likes to talk about the Tennessee volleyball coach from time to time. Can't make it out? You can also check it out on 92.9 The Lake right here on the FM dial, or you can check it out at 92.9thelake.com, the free Facebook stream, the YouTube stream, all of that stuff. You can check it out online. We'll figure out where we're going to be, who we're going to have next week. We already know. We haven't put that out yet. We may put that out at the end of this game. I'm really looking forward to next week's game.
3: Yeah, next week should be very interesting.
5: Yeah, I don't know what to expect.

0: game, but we'll discuss more of that. If you want to hear more of that conversation, you can join us on Wednesday night. Pigskin Preview. We will likely have both of those coaches in the building. All right, final 15 seconds of the third quarter out of two timeouts. Justin Chavis into the shotgun with Kane in the backfield. Play action. Chavis looking to throw. Loads up, throws towards the end zone. It's going to be incomplete. That should have been a flag, and now the flags do fly. It is incomplete. He shoved him off.
1: Offensive pass interference?
0: That will be offensive pass interference. A big-time one.
1: Yeah, I couldn't see it, but I'm watching the fans.
0: What I didn't understand was why the judge in the end zone was not throwing that, why it came from the official here from the sideline. That was 30 yards away from the play. That didn't make a whole lot of sense, but it's all right. Clock will be stopped. Tell you what, that was a walk-in touchdown, though, and it hit him in the hands, and he dropped it. That was just as clean as a drop as you'll find.
1: Well, it wouldn't have counted.
0: No, it wouldn't have. So they will back this up. This has been probably the longest 20 seconds into a third quarter I think I've ever had.
1: Like an NBA game.
0: Yeah. Hey, media timeout. Come from a commercial. Hey, let's go to another media timeout. All right, it's going to be a big penalty. It's going to back up this to the 50-yard line, or probably the 48. Oh, my goodness.
1: 15.
0: I'm sorry, it does. You're right. It goes to the 48-yard line of the other side of the 50, of the northwest 48. So they are at their own 48-yard line. They need to get to the Kinder 29.
1: Is it second down?
0: It is second down.
1: Oh,
0: it is
1: no,
0: first down.
1: First. That's what I thought. Yeah.
0: First down in Coushatta at this point for Northwest. Four wideouts in the package. Chavis quickly looks to throw. Hooks up with Marquez Davis on the far side. Tries to slip through and tried to split a couple of tacklers as he gets right back into Kinder territory. A gain of about five, and that will bring us to the end of the third quarter. One-point game, 13-12 between Kinder and Northwest. We finally come to the end of the third quarter. We got a good one shaping up in the final quarter of this one here in Kinder. Back with more on our Game of the Week, brought to you by Bubba Ostolet on 92.9 The Lake.
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0: Fourth quarter we go. One-point ball game, Kinder and Northwest. We've had a good one. It's been a slow-moving one, but it's been a good one. Out of the break, Chavis looking to throw. Actually, he's looking to run left side. He's got room to run inside of the 45-40, and he will be tripped up at the 39-yard line. Got some of that penalty yardage back, but it may be coming back even further. Penalty flag flies, and it may be a holding.
1: More than likely. That would have been third and 10 with four downs, but it's going to be second and about 30 again.
0: Second and Coushatta.
1: No, Coushatta's that way. It's second and Elton.
0: That's true. You're right. Yeah.
1: This is an east-west field.
5: Well, you don't see many east-west
0: fields.
5: No,
0: you don't.
5: A lot of north-souths, but this one here in Kinder is a little more unique.
1: One. Yep. You look into the sun.
0: You do. All right, so they still need to get to the 29-yard line of Kinder, and it looks like maybe not. Looks like they had motioned a timeout, but they did not. The clock is at zero. Now we got it back at 11-13. Score update from Fenton. The Lions are rolling over Elton, 33-6.
5: Go Big Red.
1: That's right.
0: Second down in a long way. Ball at the 41-yard line.

0: Do you get to the 29 of Kinder? Second down, 35. There it is.
1: Holy cow.
0: Long way.
1: That's better than a third of the field.
0: I don't think it's quite 35. That's what the scoreboard says. I think it is 32. They will run some trickeration here on. Oh, my goodness. He comes down, and that is going to be a costly penalty. They had it absolutely snuffed out in the backfield. They gave it to Jaden Lazard, and coming up from the defensive back position to make a really nice play was Talvin Caesar, but he got him in the face mask.
2: He yanked the helmet all the way off. That was,
1: I got the foggy window here.
2: So. Yeah, that was an obvious as a face mask as it gets.
0: And so
1: that's a personal foul. That's an automatic first down, isn't it? Personal foul.
2: But he kind of had to reach to grab the face mask. If he doesn't grab the face mask, he probably doesn't make a play at all.
0: So they will mark this one off.
1: We're about to find out.
0: It will be a 15-yard penalty. Ball will be at the 43-yard line. So now it will be second down. Second down in 13, 14. Second down and
1: 14. This is the third time we've run this second down, isn't it?
0: You don't have to remind me. This is this game is drug along. Second down and 15. Need to get to the 29. Northwest with the football. And they've got a one-point lead. It's going to be a quarterback keeper. This is Chavis. Chavis takes a head-on collision. That one from Caesar. Once again, just saw him make that tough play with the face mask. And he comes in and lays the wood on Chavis. And Chavis,
1: he's not getting up.
0: No, that was a big blow to Chavis from Caesar. And he is in all sorts of pain. They're around the 37-yard line. You hope he is all right, but I'm going to be honest. Moving. That looks like more than cramps. He took a gigantic hit from Caesar on the back end of that. So 11:35 to play in the fourth quarter. Still a long way to go in this one. And a one-point Northwest lead. They are out to check on.
1: Yeah, Northwest leads by one. That clock can't move fast enough for them.
0: They are out to check on quarterback Justin Chavis, who has had some really nice plays in this ball game. They are going to get him up. And he was pretty shaken up after that play. It was not cramps. They did not even work it out for cramps. Hopefully he is able to get back into this game because he's been a lot of fun to watch at times.
1: They're kind of helping him off. He might not know what parish he's in.
0: That's probably a little bit of it.
1: Which you may not have known anyway, but
0: do any of these kids know? All right, the ball will be at the 37-yard line. Still have a way to go for a first down. 9 yards to go for a first down. Yeah, it will be third down and 9. Iowa rolling over Leesville. Last score I saw from Sam Houston was East Ascension 27-14. So we've got a new quarterback into the ball game. Actually, they may go back to the Wildcat. It looks like there is a new quarterback. It is Jermaine Clark, who looks like he is going to be the wideout. We'll see how much they put the ball in the air. Imagine this may be a lot of Chris Kane here. Motion man from right to left, and immediately he's going to have to take it himself because
1: he went down to a knee to pick it up.
0: Well, I'm not sure. I don't think he was ready for the snap. Mm-hmm. And when he got it, I think that's what it was. Yeah. I think the receiver got started a little bit early. There was just a lot going on. It is false start, and it's going to back up this down to go even further, make it third down and 14.
1: So this series of downs
0: has been a long time.
1: We've had, what, three penalties?
0: We've had about
1: three or four.
0: Eight attempted plays.
1: On this series of downs right here.
0: It's been a long time, Bruce. So the new quarterback is Jermaine Clark. First snap did not go the way he wanted it to.
1: No.
0: He was able to recover, and that play kept going. He may have gotten really good yardage. But it may be just turning around and handing it off to Chris Kane in the backfield. Kinder brings pressure. Clark looking to throw. Loads up. Throws one towards the right sideline. He's got a man. It's caught. It's into the end zone for a Northwest touchdown.
1: He just threw that to keep from getting hurt. They were coming.
2: Well, he threw it up at Marquez Davis. Yep.
1: Ran underneath it.
2: He almost threw him open. It seemed like trying to chase down that pass, Marquez Davis was able to create a little bit of separation from the defender there and just came down with it. And that's a big touchdown there all of a sudden. Now Northwest finds themselves up a touchdown. They're going to try to go up 8 here. Still would be a one-possession game regardless of if he makes or misses this extra point, but Northwest extends the lead.
0: So Clark literally comes in, and the first pass he throws, it goes for a 44-yard touchdown to the LSU commit Marquez Davis.
2: Well, if we were in the NFL, he'd have a 158.3 passer rating after that one.
0: And it looks like that's going to be a penalty, and it's probably going to be
1: on Kinder.
0: Kinder for jumping on that right side.
1: Now that's interesting, because now you got the ball at the yard and a half line. Still going to kick it for one?
2: Yeah, I know. You almost want to maybe even try, because obviously you're already up 7. You may want to try and make it a 2-possession game, but I think they're just going to go ahead and play it safe and
1: try to make it
2: an 8-point game, because worst-case scenario,
1: it's a tie.
2: Yeah, Kinder can only tie it.
1: They declined it.
0: They did decline it. So Gavin Fontenot once again out for the extra points. He's been good on these, the one he's had to kick earlier. Here's the snap, places down, kick is up, and the kick is low, and it is no good, off to the left. So it keeps it a 7-point football game, 19-12 Northwest. They've got the lead. Kinder getting the football back when we come back on 92.9 The Lake.
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0: 19-12, a 44-yard touchdown pass from Jermaine Clark, hooking up with Marquez Davis. His first pass of the game, his second play of the game. And he comes in and throws open Marquez Davis to extend the lead. Extra point, no good. And then we've got a 19-12 ball game. Kinder, they need it right here. They got to find a way to get something on offense.
2: Well, that missed extra point is huge, because if Kinder goes down and scores, they're not attempting the extra point. They're going to go for two regardless.
0: Yep.
1: They're 0 for 2 doing that.
0: They are.
2: Third you're time right. Could be a charm.
1: Yep.
0: 11:08 to play, still a long way from over here at John C. Buck Memorial. Kickoff coming here to the near side, takes a bounce at the 15. It is fielded by Caleb Jacob at the 10, and he just steps out of bounds at around the 18-yard line. So worst field position of the day starting here for Kinder. A little bit weird, but the Jackets have got to get something going. Obviously, the weird play at the end of the quarter with the turnover that obviously has led to that weird drive for Northwest, where they brought in the running back Wyatt Howe. That was his first snap of the ball game and running back, and it just did not work well for him. I don't know why the clock is running. You've burned a good 40 seconds off that clock. It should be at 11:08. We're going to set it back. I wouldn't be mad about it. I think we're going to leave it where it's at.
1: I don't know. I'm Kinder. I want it back to 11.
0: They're
1: going to
0: reset it. They've got it at 11 minutes. So that's
1: close enough.
0: First down and 10 here for Kinder as we get ready to get back underway. They work far side of the field. They work right to the left. Waiting on the shotgun snap. There it is. Thomas looks to throw. He's got a man. It is caught. That is Timothy Ardwin. Ardwin with a Merchants and Farmers Bank first down. Pickup of 19 yards on a pitch and catch from Thomas to Ardwin.
2: Good start to the drive there. Nice little seam route right up the down the field and was able to zip it in there and stride and pick up

0: A big play to start this drive.
1: Big time pitch and catch. One of the best plays we've seen from this Kinder offense today. They'll hand it off up the middle. I believe this is going to be Gary May. And May back to the line of scrimmage and nothing more. No doubt we'll be the last game finished in Southwest Louisiana tonight, so we'll be able to bring you some scores from around the lake area. That looks like we've got the best game in Southwest Louisiana tonight. Certainly looks that way.
2: Who's Westlake have? I didn't see them earlier.
1: Second down and 10. We'll figure that out. I don't know. Isaiah Thomas on the keeper in Northwest all over it. There's that man, Damon Jones, who has been all over the place tonight for Northwest. And he's able to make the tackle, loss of 4 yards.
0: I got LaGrange tonight.
2: Oh, okay.
1: Winnable game.
2: LaGrange. The Alligators.
1: The Fighting Mike Swallows.
2: Yeah.
1: Fighting Matthew Bonnets.
2: Yep.
1: 19-12. Thomas looking to throw. Does throw. He's got a man. Hardwin, can he hang on? He can't. Couldn't survive the ground. Went up to get it through a host of white jerseys and could not come down with a catch. It was going to be enough for a first down and some, but it falls incomplete, and it is fourth down. And what does Coach Justin Reed do here? It looks like he will send out the punting unit
2: and
1: put his trust in his defense with a backup quarterback on the field for Northwest.
0: Yeah, still a lot of time left in this ball game. Obviously, with the rate time is moving in this game, we might still have an hour here. So certainly still plenty of time left. And, yeah, the defense has had its moments tonight. So, yeah, Coach Justin Reed has no choice but to trust him now.
1: And a really good kick from Isaiah Thomas. It's going to take a bounce at the 32-yard line and will die at the 30. I hope to get another bounce, good bounce from that, but did not do so. So the three and out from the Kinder offense, they're just outside about really one drive. They have not gotten anything going offensively. Really, it all started for them when they were able to get some quick hitters and use that up tempo. And also the other big part of it to me is that was the same drive that Damon Jones was not in this football game. Number 55 right there in the middle has been a game wrecker for Northwest tonight.
0: I'm waiting to see if maybe we get Justin Chavis back in the ball game. He went out in the previous drive. I don't think so.
2: He didn't look too good.
1: No.
2: It is
1: going to be Jermaine Clark. And Clark is a big kid. He is a junior, and he stands head and shoulders above everybody else on the offensive side of the football. He'll hand it off up the middle. This will be likely Chris Kane. And Kane picks up maybe back to the line of scrimmage. Clock rolls under 9.5 minutes to go here in the final quarter of football, a game that is really just dragged along. We are getting close to that 3-hour mark of this one.
0: Well, certainly while Northwest would love nothing more than to go down and score and possibly put this game away, right now the clock is also their friend. They want to try and chew up as much clock as they can on this particular drive and hold the ball as long as they can. If they can't come up with a score, the next best thing they can do is chew up as much clock off the game clock.
1: Vinton gets the win 40-12 over Elton. Second down, they'll try to go right up the gut with it. This is Jermaine Clark, and Clark with a good hard run after trying to make something out of nothing. He was originally hit at the line of scrimmage. He is able to scamper for about two more. And it's third down and long here for Northwest. Make it third down and 7, a long 7.
0: First opportunity for Kinder's defense now to get off the field and get the ball back without too much clock getting chewed up off the game here.
1: They've been able to chew about 2 minutes off the game clock in just two plays. And Kinder's going to jump. Yep. They got a little over-aggressive there where they were sending the house, or at least showing to send the house. They kind of jump-stopped at the line. So this will make this
2: Somebody
1: third down.
2: Stop.
1: It'll make this third down even closer for Kinder.
2: Yep.
0: And now what this does for Northwest, it kind of opens up your options a little bit more in terms of what you want to do here on third down to try to keep this drive going.
1: So the encroachment penalty, instead of 3rd and 7, it'll bring up 3rd down at about 2, a long 2, short 3.
2: They should start the clock again. So you've got another 25 seconds you can run off of it.
1: And they will do so now. Not yet.
2: One day. Should be. Yeah, none of the clocks are running. There they go.
1: There they go. Third down and a couple. There's a snap. Big time hit at the line of scrimmage. They tried to keep it with Jermaine Clark, and he will go down. And he will stop his forward progress. I'm not sure where the whistle was at right there, as they rode him for about a good 12 yards.
2: Fourth and three.
1: Yeah, I don't know if he got back to the line of scrimmage. I think he probably lost a yard. But a big-time play from the Kinder defense.
0: That was Tyven Caesar again, the sophomore.
1: Yeah, he
0: leading the charge. He has had a tremendous game defensively. He's just always seems to, you know, make the plays when they need it the most. And he's a pretty big kid out there for a sophomore. He stands up. He stands tall with the rest of them there on that defensive line.
2: You got him punted away.
1: Fourth down and three. And right now it looks like they're going to go for it. Play clock down to two, down to one. And we've got the flag. I think Northwest jumped.
0: Yep. Man, on this near
2: sure
0: end,
2: what
0: 54.
2: The purpose of that was?
1: I think they were
0: going to try to draw him off.
1: Kinder has jumped so many times tonight.
2: But they wasted all that time getting to the line.
1: It is false start on Northwest. And so instead of fourth and four, it'll be fourth down and nine, and they will send out Gavin Fontenot to punt the football away. Now, the good news about that drive for Northwest, with a seven-point lead, they're able to burn off about 3 minutes of game time.
0: Yeah, still 7:20 to go. So if you're Kinder, obviously there's no hurry here, but you definitely want to try to score on this drive, no doubt, because if you don't score on this drive, you give the ball back to Northwest.
2: You may not get it back.
0: Yeah, you may not. This may or may not be the last opportunity for Kinder to try to score to tie this game, take the lead back.
1: So Gavin Fontenot back to punt the football away. It's a high snap, but Fontenot is able to get it away. It's a spinner. It takes a bounce at the 36. Bounces inside of the 30. Good roll. And it'll finally be down to the 25-yard line. A really nice punt from Gavin Fontenot, who has really flipped the field a couple of different times tonight.
2: That's a long way to go for Kinder.
1: It is. They've got to march 75 yards for a touchdown.
2: Plenty of time.
1: Yeah, that's.
2: But I think we only have one timeout each, right?
1: Both teams with one timeout after we used a pair of timeouts right there with 15 seconds back-to-back left.
2: It's too early to worry about the clock.
1: It is. Still 7 minutes.
2: You got the hydration break, so.
1: That'll come in another 63 seconds. So it'll be first down and 10 from the 25-yard line for Isaiah Thomas. And this Kinder offense trying to get into a groove. Two-step drop for Thomas on first down. Throws, and it's incomplete. Looking for Caleb Jacob. He would have had room to run on that as well. Had his man beat, but Isaiah Thomas off the mark on the slant route. And it's second down.
2: Yeah, that was a play they were successful with on their last drive.
1: And look, he had him beat right there. Thomas tried to just lead him a little bit too far. And it'll be second down at 10 clock stop. 6:58 takes 2 seconds. Pistol formation. Handed off. This is going to be Gary May. May found a nice little crease in that offensive line and gets the ball up to the 30-yard line. It's a pickup of right at 4.5 yards. And it's a third down and medium coming up. This feels like this has kind of been the Kinder offense tonight. A 10 play on first down. I think when Coach Reed looks at this offense, it's going to say just not enough production on first down.
0: Yeah, sometimes, but even when they had good plays on first down, they'd go backwards on second down or not enough on second down.
1: Pull it out of the belly of the running back. Isaiah Thomas trying to get the corner. He has got the first down up across the 35 to the 41-yard line. Isaiah Thomas with a pickup of 11 yards and a Merchants and Farmers Bank first down.
0: Big time moving.
2: Yeah, you got to keep moving
0: the sticks there.
1: Yeah, gotta not use as much time. Get back into that tempo offense that we saw work so well. They'll do so. Low snap here for Thomas, looking to throw towards the sideline. It is caught right there at the first down sticks. Caleb Jacobs comes up, makes a catch, an 11-yard pitch and catch for a Merchants and Farmers Bank first down.
0: That was a great throw there from Isaiah Thomas. He had a defender kind of between him and the receiver there. He was able to just get it up, enough air over it to get over the defender and into the hands of Jacob.
1: Thomas and company moving quickly. That hydration break is coming up here in a few. Thomas loads up to throw. Middle of the field. It is caught at the 10-yard line. Catch is made by Timothy Ardwin. And then it's a Merchants and Farmers Bank first down. And the Jackets are in business after four plays. And we've reached the hydration break. 19-12. Kinder, they trail by a touchdown, but they are in business. Taking a break. We'll be back with more on 92.9 The Lake.
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2: Big time play right before the hydration break for Kinder. They get it inside of the 10-yard line, or maybe just outside of the 10-yard line. A beautiful pitch and catch. Isaiah Thomas hooking up with Timothy Ardwan. And it is first down, goal to go here for the Yellow Jackets. That's a play that they really needed.
3: But now the field gets short.
2: It will not be goal to go. They'll have the ball at the 12-yard line, so they will have an opportunity to pick up another first down. They will bring in Bryson Eaglin, the senior running back, into the backfield with Isaiah Thomas. There's the snap. Thomas going to keep it on the quarterback keeper right up the gut. Again, just runs right into the teeth of that, right into the teeth of that offensive line, and nothing going there.
4: Yeah, for the most part tonight, you know, Kinder offensive lines had their moments. Meanwhile, the Northwest defensive lines had their moments. It's really been kind of a back-and-forth battle at the line of scrimmage all night.
2: Five-and-a-half clock rolling just out of the hydration break here in the fourth quarter. It's a seven-point football game. Second down. There's the snap. Thomas loses it. Going to pick it up, try and run towards the end zone. He's inside of the five. Still going near the pylon. Thomas is into the end zone for a Kinder touchdown. From a broken play to a touchdown for Isaiah Thomas and Kinder. And they're an extra point away, maybe even a two-point conversion away from taking the lead.
4: Well, I think that fumble may have just kind of thrown Northwest off just enough, because he fumbles it and it kind of bounces right back into his arms. And Northwest sees the fumble. They kind of maybe just for a split second lose a focus. And then meanwhile, Isaiah Thomas keeps his focus, is able to run it in for a score.
3: Their last timeout.
2: And I guess so. They never motioned. They did motion timeout.
3: It's got to be.
2: And I do believe it. It is Kinder. So yeah. Kinder burns their final timeout. Interesting strategy there, Cotton.
3: Well, it's a big play.
2: It is a big play.
3: You're going to be up by one or down by one.
2: Got to figure it out. They have been 0 for so far. 0 for 2 on two-point conversions. Again, just hasn't been their side of the field. And look, that shows that play right there from Isaiah Thomas. We've talked about how good of an athlete he is, how good of a runner and thrower he is. He hasn't had it through the air today, but on the ground, he showed it right there. That was just him trying to beat his man to the pylon. And he was able to do so on a broken play. And they got him into the end zone. So you've seen what we've seen tonight. Pat, what are you rolling with here if you're Coach Justin Reed and company?
4: Ooh, I don't know. I would maybe try that same play that they threw as kind of Lance Moore, the like touchdown. Yeah. It was a low throw. Obviously, you want to get the throw a little bit better, but I would maybe try that again, maybe to the opposite side.
2: They will bunch three receivers here to the near side. Jacob, Ardwin, and Roan.
4: Whatever it is, you call your best two-point play right here, though.
2: Isaiah Thomas in the backfield all by his lonesome. The H-back in Parati, right split to the left. They will run it. Power left side with Isaiah Thomas near the goal line. He's in! Kinder leads. Two-point is good. Jackets up one with 5:22 to play. 20-19. They go with the man that's got them there. And Isaiah Thomas, power left side, and he walks into the end zone for the two-point conversion.
4: In the NFL, don't they call that the octopus, where you get the 6 points and then the 2 points, so you scored all 8 points yourself there. They call that the octopus, I think, in the NFL.
3: I don't know. In the NHL, Detroit throws octopuses on the ice.
2: 20-19. What did you just say?
3: In the National Hockey League, it used to be a tradition when the Detroit Red Wings were in the Stanley Cup playoffs, they threw octopus on there because they needed 8 wins to win the Stanley Cup. It's back in the old days. Before you youngsters.
2: What a big play there. Isaiah Thomas not only getting the touchdown, but also grabbing the two-point conversion. And again, offensively, it's been bleak tonight for Kinder, but they've been able to get it and find it just when they need it. 20-19 the score. Kinder leads by one. What a finish we've got coming for you today. This fourth quarter has been something.
3: So now Northwest has to do it with a backup quarterback.
2: I don't know if anybody is still playing football in the state at this point.
3: Probably.
2: At 10 o'clock tonight.
3: Oh, yeah.
2: Getting near the three-hour mark.
4: Sure there's a couple of shootouts.
3: Second game of the year, yeah.
2: All right, Kinder.
3: Backup quarterback.
2: I don't know if anybody is still playing football in the state at this point.
3: Probably.
2: At 10 o'clock tonight.
3: Oh, yeah.
2: Getting near the three-hour mark.
4: Sure there's a couple of shootouts.

0: chance to really run the clock and put this game away.
1: Yeah, just a big time mistake there by the Northwest kick return team. Not able to corral that football. It's a live ball. Kinder's able to jump on it. But yeah, now with 5:18 to go here in the ballgame with a 1-point lead, Kinder with an opportunity. They could put the nail in the coffin if they can go down, get the touchdown, and with a 2-point conversion, that would make it a 2-possession ballgame.
0: Mentioned the Benton Lions got the win over Elton tonight. I want to shout out former Kinder Yellow Jacket, our girl Avery Barron. She's listening on the way home from the Benton game tonight. Shout out, Avery. Glad you're with us. It has been a heck of a football game. It's been a long, sluggish game at the three-hour mark of this one. But if you've hung out with us, it's been a lot of fun. First down and 10 here for Kinder with a 1-point lead. There is the snap. Thomas will hand it off with Bryson England. England busts loose with a first down inside of the 30 to the 28-yard line. Another Merchants and Farmers Bank first down for Kinder. That is a big-time run and probably the best run we've seen up the middle all night for the Jackets.
1: Yep, keeps the clock moving and it moves the sticks. That is the MO right now for the Kinder Yellow Jackets. And obviously, great starting field position too, but ultimately you want to cap this off with a touchdown and a 2-point
0: snap
1: conversion.
0: That football with 2 seconds on the play clock.
2: That's what they're doing. Because Northwest only has one.
0: Clock rolls with 4:50 and clock rolling.
1: And they may have to save it if they get the ball back.
0: Down to 3 seconds on the play clock. Thomas claps his hands, hands it off to Eagland, who gets stuffed right at the line of scrimmage. He will lose about a yard or two. Northwest was all over that. Damon Jones is right there in the middle of it. And so it'll bring up second down, make it a loss of 3 yards. But it'll be under 4 minutes before they snap it again.
1: Yeah, the Yellow Jackets are in no hurry right now.
0: This has been a strange football game, fellas.
2: Second week of the season.
0: It has been a... What we do last week in week two? A strange football game.
1: I don't remember.
0: Barb and LCCP.
1: Oh, yeah.
0: Not as many points here tonight. Yeah.
1: It lasted almost as long. But.
0: Isaiah Thomas going to keep it on the quarterback power here. Left side tries to split a couple of defenders inside of the 30. Back to the original line of scrimmage. A pickup of 3. And it'll be third down. And now comes decision time for Coach Justin Reed. You've got to play. So in reality, you're going to be able to burn some time off the clock right here and, you know, trying to figure out what you want to do. Obviously, you're in four down territory. You
2: run it.
1: Oh, absolutely. Here you run it.
2: And you get another minute off the clock.
0: That or it's a high percentage pass that you know
2: very
0: that you can
2: high.
0: Complete. 3 wideouts, 2 to the near, 1 to the far, moving right to left, working near side hash. 3:15, play clock down to 4. Now down to 2. Motion man, they're going to have to snap the football. With 1, they do. It rolls in. Thomas is probably just going to have to die on it, and he will. That hurts if you're Kinder. Football ended up coming out at the end of it,
2: but
0: I believe he was down.
2: It did, yeah.
0: So now 40-second clock starts. And there's 2:53 to play. So they're not going to have to snap this ball until around the 2:19 mark.
2: And it doesn't matter whether you throw it or run it.
0: Right.
2: You're not likely to get a first down running it.
1: The only thing you don't want right here, you try to get the first down. Because if you get the first down here, then you can almost pretty much chew up the rest of the clock. But the one thing you don't want to do is you take a sack here.
0: Thomas calls for the football. And he is going to quick kick it.
2: Yeah.
0: And it will go into the end zone for a Northwest touchback. So
2: that was one we didn't count on.
0: No, if you like drama. And it almost, the thing is that's a little bit weird because it almost does the exact same thing. I guess you net 7 yards.
2: Yeah, I'd say the line of scrimmage was the 27.
0: You net 7 yards.
1: Well, this is where it gets interesting. It's a 1-point ball game. There's 2:18, one timeout. They do have a kicker, so they don't necessarily obviously need the touchdown, but they do have a ways to go before they
2: get into his
1: range.
2: You know, inside the 20, in the middle of the field.
0: First down and 10, 2:18 to play, one timeout remaining for Northwest. Got to drive 80 yards. If they want a touchdown, they obviously, as Pat said, they've got the kicker. He's already made 2 tonight. Quick pass from Jermaine Clark, who's got the first down, trying to get it out to Caleb Jacob. Actually, he may just be shy by about a half a yard. Clock will roll, and it'll be under 2 minutes.
1: And you also have to do this all with a backup quarterback as well.
0: Yeah, Jermaine Clark is in the ball game. It is.

0: longer Justin Chavis, who went out earlier after a big hit from Caesar. Second down and one. Under 2 minutes. Play clock at 20. Clark takes the snap. Two steps to drop. Looking to throw. Lefty does throw. Has a man wide open at the 35. Inside of the 20. It is going to be a big time play for Northwest. And with a minute and 45 seconds to play, Northwest is set up deep into Kinder territory.
1: Well, that's the second big throw of the night for the backup quarterback for Northwest, Clark. The last one went for a touchdown to Marquez Davis. That one, big chunk play to Richard. And now...
2: Now you've got to work the clock.
1: Yeah, now you wonder, is Northwest going to... Maybe, well, he has
0: run it three times up the gut.
2: Put it in the middle of the field.
0: Yeah, if you're Northwest, really run it three times up the gut because, look, the ball's going to be.
2: Kinder can't stop the clock.
0: No, and the ball's going to be inside of the 20-yard line, down near the 15.
2: Yeah.
0: So even if you were to get nothing, you're still looking at about a 27-yard field goal.
2: Get it to the middle of the field.
1: You know, I'm not so sure when it comes to the backup quarterback here, Jermaine Clark, on the touchdown throw he had to Davidson, that throw right there, I'm not so sure he has more passing yards in those two plays than the original starting quarterback.
0: Yeah, he's looked pretty good on a couple of throws. Not afraid of it, but Bruce said when he came in, it was kind of like throwing it just so he doesn't get crushed.
2: Yeah, he just threw it up in the air.
0: And I tell you what, as soon as he let that go, it looked like that one may go for six. Kinder does have a man banged up. He's going to have to walk across the field. I believe that may be Roan again.
1: Yeah.
0: And he has had a tough night. See, Josh Roan.
1: He was the guy, I think, that made the tackle down there, too.
0: Yeah, he's had to limp off the field a couple of different times tonight. That dude's a gamer. He's made a couple of really fine plays in this game as well. So, Northwest, boy, have the tides changed a little bit. Kinder with the one-point lead, 1:45 to play, but... The big-time hookup from Jermaine Clark, the backup quarterback for Northwest, hooking up with Richard down that left sideline. And the ball will be just outside of the 15-yard line of Kinder. And again, they do have the kicker in Gavin Fonda, who's already sunk two of them today. He's 2 for 3. Right now, ball on the left side hash. Kinder with no timeouts, Northwest with one. I imagine it's going to be a heavy dose of the running back, and there is a new back into the backfield. This is Frederick Nimer. New running back, I believe, for Northwest.
2: So he wasn't out of bounds.
0: There is the snap. It will be the design quarterback keeper here with Clark, and Clark will stay in bounds. They may get him out of bounds, but a nice pickup as he gets inside of the 15-yard line.
1: Yeah, the clock is stopped now with 1:21.
0: Well, you really wanted to stay in bounds if you were Clark. No reason to get out of bounds.
2: You got
0: to
2: get the ball to the middle of the field.
0: That's what I'm kind of thinking.
2: Yeah.
0: They do give him a pickup of 6 on first down.
1: And if I remember correctly, the two field goals that Fontenot's hit were from the right hash mark. I think one of them
0: were from the far hash. They were from the far hash. Yep.
1: So
2: this would have to push it.
1: Yeah, so this, you know, assuming they stay on this hash mark, this would be the first field goal tonight. I think he'd have to attempt from the left hash.
0: All right, Nimer in the Wildcat. They will get it. He will go strong side left, and he will be close to a first down. I don't know if he's going to have it. Clock will roll, and it will be under a minute. Kinder ends up coming out with the football.
1: Kinder also doesn't have any more timeouts, so even if they wanted to, they couldn't stop the clock here.
0: This game looks like it's going to be all on the leg of the kicker, Gavin Fondo, for Northwest. Officially under a minute. Clock rolls. Third down and 2 coming up here for Northwest. If you're Kinder, you've got to beg for a stop right here. To even give yourself a chance.
1: Kinder may would love a fumble, a bad snap, something here.
0: Wildcat formation. Nimer takes it. He will go left side, and Kinder had him in the backfield, and they will keep him in bounds. A loss of a couple of yards, and with 34 seconds, they are going to load this one up, and they may just use the timeout and get ready for the field goal.
2: Oh, yeah. Get it down to 2.
0: So it will end up being about a... about a 28-yard field goal from the left hash.
2: Yeah, they'll have to push this one.
0: Gavin Fondo, 2 for 3 today. He is made a 37-yarder and made a 24-yarder. He will hit this one from the left hash. And with the time down to 2 seconds, Coach Chris Edwards will take the timeouts. What a game this one has been.
1: Yep, and it's going to come down to a field goal one way or the other. Somebody's going to win the game here. There's going to be no overtime.
0: 20-19 Kinder right now with a 1-point lead. This game has gone back and forth. It was 6-0 Kinder early. Then back-to-back field goals from Northwest tied the game at halftime 6-6. Then Kinder came out, a 4-yard touchdown pass to Parati, make it 12-6. Then Northwest had back-to-back scores to make it 19-12. They took the lead. 5.5 to go in the fourth quarter. Isaiah Thomas found a way to get Kinder into the end zone and the 2-point conversion to take a 1-point lead, 20-19. And then obviously the big play, Justin Chavis hooking up with Michael Richard down the left sideline. And it has set up Northwest with a chance to win the football game. Austin Swear will be the holder. It will be a 28-yard field goal from the left hash.
2: 2-for-3 tonight.
0: Gavin Fondo going to get ready to go. Game on the line. Winner go home right here. 20-19. It's a 1-point Kinder lead. Northwest trying to walk it off. Waiting on the snap. Swear calls for it. High snap. Puts it down. Kick is up. The kick is good. Northwest walks it off. They come to Kinder and take down the Yellow Jackets. Gavin Fondo walks it off for Northwest to pick up the first win of the year for the Raiders.
2: What an ending, huh?
0: What a big-time kick from Gavin Fondo as he knocks through his third field goal of the night. Heartbreaking loss for Coach Justin Reed and company.
2: He scored 10 of their 22 points.
0: But what a game. 22-20, the final score here tonight in Kinder. We'll take the break. We'll wrap this one up when we come back. It is the Southwest Louisiana Game of the Week, driven by Bubba Ostolet and Jennings on 92.9 The Lake.
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2: Ooh, what a game. Gavin Fontenot, he gets the walk-off winner tonight. As Northwest comes here to Kinder, they didn't pick up their first win last year until over halfway through the season, right at half the halfway point of the season. This year, they pick it up in week number two. What a dramatic finish to a slow and grinded out kind of game. Kinder goes down, a big swing of emotion. They take the lead 20-19, and they take the 1-point lead on the back of Isaiah Thomas, who punches it in, the weird fumbled snap to give them the touchdown, and then the power left side to get the 2-point conversion. And then from there, it is just heartbreaking after that for Kinder. They left four minutes on the clock for Northwest. And a backup quarterback, Jermaine Clark, that's the real kind of MVP of the second half, specifically for Northwest. They're able to go down specifically with that big play to go down, and they ended up getting a walk-off field goal from Gavin Fondo. It's a long and winding night, a grinded-out kind of night. We've talked about it, a sluggish, long game. But Northwest, wow, what a finish.
3: Yeah, absolutely. Look, this was a game, the first half, a bit sluggish. First quarter, both teams kind of feeling each other out. Nothing really exciting happening. And second half, though, it seems like, the necessary adjustments were made by both teams. Both offenses, I thought, played much better in the second half. And look, it was just kind of almost like a heavyweight fight there. Both fighters just taking each other's best punches and then punching back. And ultimately, it kind of came down to who had the ball last. And Northwest had the ball last. And look, props to backup quarterback Jermaine Clark. Two humongous throws.
2: No doubt.
3: The touchdown that gave them the 19-12 lead to Marquez Davis. The big throw down there to Mikhail Reshort to kind of really set up the game-winning field goal. So, look, props to Jermaine for, stepping in after Chavis gets hurt, making the necessary throws. And look, props to Kinder. Look, Kinder goes down 19-12, and all of a sudden they start hitting big plays. They go down there, get the 2-point conversion, and take the lead. And look, it was just, it's one of those games where it seems like at the end of the game, both teams kind of left it out on the field. And, unfortunately, one team had to win, one team had to lose. Tonight, unfortunately, for the Kinder Yellow Jackets, they were on the losing end of really was kind of a back and forth battle all night long. Game of momentum swings. At times, it seemed like Kinder was, the better team. At times, it seemed like Northwest was the better team. This was two really evenly matched teams, if you asked me. If these two teams played 10 times, they probably each win 5 times. And tonight, it was just a hard-earned victory for Northwest. You feel for Kinder because they fought to the very end. And just a tough loss here for Kinder. That ends a 15-game winning streak in the regular season. But look, the Kinder Yellow Jackets, they're not going anywhere. This is a fantastic team for the fact that they've had to replace so many skill players on offense. It took them a little while to get going tonight, but when they do get going, they are kind of a home run hitting team. They can make some big plays on offense, and I look forward to seeing what Coach Justin Reed's going to do with this team again this year.
2: It certainly was the case. What a game. What a night it was. Long, grinded out kind of night. But Northwest, they end up getting the win. Kinder falls in a heartbreaker tonight, 22-20. Want to appreciate our guy Bruce Merchant for coming out and hanging out with us for a second week in a row. We'll see if we can make it a lucky 3 in a row next week. That could be a lot of fun. Be sure he's already left the press box. I don't know where he's going.
3: He might be trying to go see if there's any leftovers at the concession stand over there, and I don't blame him.
2: I think I might be right behind him. Well, appreciate everybody for hanging out with us again. Kinder drops in a heartbreaker tonight. They lose on a walk-off field goal by Gavin Fontenot. Northwest gets the win 22-20. What a game it was tonight here in Kinder. Probably the last game in the state on at 10:14 on your Friday night. Appreciate everybody for joining us again. Join us next week, Wednesday night, Walk-Ons Lake Charles, 7 to 8 p.m. for another edition of the Pigskin Preview. We'll announce tomorrow where we will be next week for our Southwest Louisiana Game of the Week. I think it's going to be a pretty good one. Two of the bigger schools in the lake area going at it next week in Lake Charles. That gives you just a little bit of a hint. For our guy Bruce Merchant, he's Patrick Fry. I'm Chas Tavares. Again, Northwest gets the win 22-20. They do so over the Kinder Yellow Jackets. Kinder falls to 1-1. Northwest moves to 1-1. You heard this one live on the Southwest Louisiana Game of the Week, driven by Bubba Ostolin and Jennings, right here on 92.9 The Lake. Good night.
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to a Super Bowl prediction, there's only one right answer: Bills and Bears. And whoever you just thought, don't get mad and throw stuff. All right, just chat inside our app. Who's going to be in the big game in February? I'm going to say Bills and Bears, but we'll see. Steve Perry from San Francisco, he would probably say the 49ers and the Bills.

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10: 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Southwest Louisiana's greatest hits of the 80s, 90s, and more. Shut up!

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Weird how that keeps happening. 92.9 The Lake. Southwest Louisiana's greatest hits of the 80s, 90s, and more.

Coming up, we have Lenny Kravitz, REO Speedwagon, chance to win $25,000. That's going to happen next week. But in the near future, we do have a lot of good music coming up. 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

Can we wear white after Labor Day? Officially, yes, because we make up our own mind about stuff. But that tradition began in the late 19th century, when wearing white signaled you were not ready to get your hands dirty and everything and really get to work after a fun summer. And so it was kind of a sign that you were just above that, I guess. But anyway, we're wearing white or whatever we feel like now.

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Justin Timberlake has a house near Yellowstone and Jackson, Wyoming. He spent a lot of the summer there. They went to rodeos, like that really was Justin Timberlake, and they hung out by the lake.

So the greatest female vocalists of all time, Whitney Houston, number one, according to a new survey. Whitney and Aretha's right up there, and Tina Turner, top five. Hard to argue with any of that. They were all amazingly talented. And maybe, you know, win some money, expand your vinyl collection and get the vinyl player too, or cassettes, whatever you decide. $25,000 next week right here.

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Southwest Louisiana's greatest hits of the 80s, 90s, and

0: 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Maybe getting shot out of a cannon.
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We're getting ready for another edition of Popecast. 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

0: the number one song last week on American Top 40, Venus by Bananarama. Do these three English girls hold on to number one again this week, or does somebody else move into the top spot? We'll find out at the end of the countdown, which begins right now.
1: Number 40.
0: Leading off is a debut song, a new hit by the star of the bazaar, the charmer Cyndi Lauper. Her last appearance in the survey a little over a year ago was with The Goonies Are Good Enough. Now she's back with a ballad. Coming in at number 40, here's True Colors by Cyndi Lauper.

0: Cyndi Lauper on American Top 40, debuting at number 40 with her latest, True Colors. Coming up, the story of the hottest songwriting and record-producing team currently on the charts. A two-man team who say their success began the day they were fired by a superstar. Fired by Prince.
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0: We're on our way to the number one song in the USA. Here's ZZ Top. They peaked at number 35, spent a couple of weeks at that position. Now they drop to 39. ZZ Top's eighth Top 40 hit, Velcro Fly.

ZZ Top on American Top 40. Third week in the survey, they fall from 35 to 39 with Velcro Fly. Now we're up to a debut song by singer Robert Palmer. The song, I Didn't Mean to Turn You On. Now, it was written by the hottest record producing and songwriting team on the charts. Two men from Minneapolis who say their success began the day they were fired by Prince. Their names are Jimmy Jam Harris and Terry Lewis. At the start of the 80s, Jimmy played keyboards and Terry played bass in the band called The Time. That was the band under Prince's creative control. But Jimmy Jam Harris and Terry Lewis started moonlighting, producing and writing songs for other acts. And one night 4 years ago, they were producing, working in a studio in Atlanta, planning to catch a plane to San Antonio, where The Time were scheduled to play a concert. But a storm made them miss their flight, and they didn't show up for that concert. So Prince fired them. Suddenly, they weren't in the band anymore. Their moonlighting jobs of producing had become their career. Jimmy and Terry finished that production in Atlanta that got them fired, and that particular record, Just Be Good to Me by the SOS Band, became a number two smash on the soul chart. Jimmy Jam and Terry had gotten the ball rolling, and what a roll in the past year. Recently, six hits written and or produced by the team were on the Billboard Hot 100 simultaneously, and their greatest success so far has been Janet Jackson's number one album, Control, generating three big hit singles. For Jimmy Jam Harris and Terry Lewis, it all began when Prince fired them. A song they wrote together debuts at number 38 this week. Robert Palmer sings it. Here's I Didn't Mean to Turn You On.

0: Didn't Mean to Turn You On, debuting at number 38, the fifth top 40 solo hit for Robert Palmer as the countdown continues. Casey's Coast to
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6: Number 37.
0: Here's the second top 40 hit for New Shoes, the band from Portland, Oregon. The band led by a husband and wife team of John Smith and Valerie Day. Their first hit, I Can't Wait, went to number one on the dance chart and number three on the pop chart. Their follow-up hit number one on the dance chart as well. And this week in the countdown, they climbed three notches to number 37. Here's New Shoes with Point of No Return.

recent number one disco hit. That's New Shoes and Point of No Return, debuted last week, moved from 40 to 37 this week. Now at number 36 in our survey is a song called That Was Then, This Is Now by Mickey Dolenz and Peter Tork of the Monkees. Few weeks ago, we said the Monkees now hold the record for group with the longest gap between top 40 hits, 18 years. Now that's correct. But we also said second place is held by the group Yes with 12 years. That was wrong. The second place holder with 13 years between top 40 hits is that group of singers who were all born and raised in Ireland, then moved to Alberta, Canada. That's why they were originally called the Irish Rovers, then later just the Rovers. They first hit the top 40 in 1968 and not again till 1981, 13 years later. Thanks to Steve Bagari in New York City for catching that. So, among groups in third place with 12 years between top 40 hits, the English band Yes. In second place with 13 years, the Rovers. And in first place, the act at number 36 this week, the Monkees with 18 years between top 40s. That was then, this is now.

0: 41-year-old Mickey Dolenz, 44-year-old Peter Tork. Mickey and Peter at number 36, falling from 23 with That Was Then, This Is Now. Coming up, a long-distance dedication from a 13-year-old girl in Georgia who's a lot wiser than her years.
1: Casey's Coast to Coast. American.
0: We're counting down the hottest hits in the land. Three songs debut this week, and dropping out of the survey are The Edge of Heaven by Wham!, Oh People by Patti LaBelle, and You Should Be Mine by Jeffrey Osborne. Those three hits fall out. Here's our third debut. It's the first pop hit for a blues, jazz, and gospel singer from Detroit named Anita Baker. She's been hitting the soul chart, and her first song in the pop chart debuts at 35, Sweet Love.

Debuting at number 35, That's Sweet Love, the first pop hit for Detroiter Anita Baker, a song she co-wrote. This is American Top 40 in Hollywood. I'm Casey Kasem. Now we're up to our long-distance dedication. It's from a girl in Georgia who uses a current hit to make a point. She writes, "Dear Casey, I am a 13-year-old girl. Like all teenagers, I have problems such as worrying about school, my appearance, boys, etc. But lately, I've seen girls my age who have greater problems, which they can't handle, such as pregnancy. Every day I read stories in the newspapers about smart and intelligent girls making such a mess of their lives. Having to take care of a baby before you've even finished high school is a big responsibility for any young girl to face, without seeing other opportunities the world has to offer. It's that one mistake that can change a girl's life forever. Casey, will you please play the song, We Don't Have to Take Our Clothes Off? Maybe one day, teenage couples will realize they don't need to jump into situations they cannot handle. In other words, we don't have to take our clothes off in order to have a good time. Thank you. Sincerely, Daphne." Daphne, here's your long-distance dedication.

0: Number 5 smash this week at number 34. Jermaine Stewart's We Don't Have to Take Our Clothes Off. A long-distance dedication from Daphne in Georgia to her fellow teenagers. And the countdown continues on American Top 40.
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0: Up 4 notches is superstar Billy Joel with his 27th Top 40 hit from his album The Bridge. Here's A Matter of Trust.

0: Billy Joel, he sang it and he wrote it. Produced by Phil Ramone, that's the song at number 33, moving up four notches this week. A Matter of Trust. 32 big ones to number one as the countdown rolls on.
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0: 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Climbing two notches from Manchester, England, here's the six-man band Simply Red. Their lead singer is redheaded Mick Hucknall. This is their second Top 40 hit. It's much

Simply Red, the band that took Holding Back the Years to number one back in July. Their second top 40 hit here in the USA moves from 34 to 32 this week. It's Money's Too Tight to Mention. This is Casey on American Top 40, where the countdown doesn't stop till we get to the top. The song at number 31, falling 11 notches this week, went to number 3 for Belinda Carlisle. Her first solo hit is called Mad About You.

0: Survey song number 31, falling 11 notches. That's Belinda Carlisle, 13th week in the countdown with Mad About You. You know, for a few people today, the Beatles are ancient history. But let me give you an idea of just how popular the Beatles were back in the 60s. Once on tour, they landed at a city of 500,000 people. And 70% of the population turned out to greet them. Details coming up. I'm Casey Kasem. This is American Top 40 in Hollywood. We're counting down the week's 40 biggest singles, and we're 30 hits away from number one. We'll continue in a moment, so stay right where you are.
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One of the stars of Miami Vice, Don Johnson on American Top 40. Second week in the survey, he moves up six notches to number 30 with Heartbeat. Now we're up to the hit that's returned to the top 40 22 years after it was first a hit. It's Twist and Shout by the Beatles. Now, the fact that one of their old records has the power to hit again all these years later is only a small indication of the Beatles' incredible appeal. Let me tell you a story that leaves no doubt about how fantastically popular the Beatles really were back in the 60s. The event is documented in Glenn Baker's book, The Beatles Down Under, and verified by radio station 5AA in Adelaide. Back in 1964, the Beatles had scheduled an Australian concert tour. But at departure time, Ringo was in a London hospital with a bad case of tonsillitis. So John, Paul, and George boarded their plane accompanied by a substitute drummer, a man named Jimmy Nicol. And Jimmy got the thrill of a lifetime when he became the temporary target of Beatlemania. One of the concert stops was the South Australian city of Adelaide, population at the time, 500,000. And how many people turned up at the airport to greet the Beatles? Only about 85,000. But at their hotel in Adelaide, 350,000 people showed up. That's 70% of the city's entire population. And only 75% of the Beatles had made it. Of course, there were some Beatle fans there from outside of Adelaide, but who's going to quibble? In the history of show business worldwide, there's never been a phenomenon like the Fabulous Four. And one of the records that was part of that period is in the top 40 again, at number 29 this week. The Beatles with Twist and Shout.

0: The lead vocalist was John Lennon. That's the Beatles at number 29, moving up three notches, third week in the survey. The song that was a hit back in 1964 and is a hit once again. Twist and Shout as the countdown continues.
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0: 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Here's a band that includes two brothers, Alex and Eddie, a guy named Michael, and their newest member, Sammy. They're Van Halen, climbing five notches to number 28 with Love Walks In.

The 10th top 40 hit for the band Van Halen. They're at number 28, moving up 5 notches, third week in the survey, with Love Walks In. At number 27 this week is the new hit by Tina Turner, Typical Male. It's from her new album, Break Every Rule, which includes songs written by some real heavyweights, like David Bowie and Bryan Adams and Mark Knopfler of Dire Straits. Tina Turner says, "There's not one song that I can't relate to. Each one touches some part of my personal life. It was as if I intuitively gave them the words." End of quote. Tina's first hit from her new album was written by Terry Britton and Graham Lyle, who wrote her number one song, What's Love Got to Do with It? Up 12 notches to number 27, biggest mover this week, Tina Turner and Typical Male.

0: Tina Turner on American Top 40. This week's biggest moving record, moving from 39 to 27, is Typical Male. Up next, One Hit by 3X. The hits from coast
1: to coast. 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
0: You're hearing the 40 biggest hits in the 50 states. And here's a hit that combines 3X, all from New York City. There's 19-year-old solo singer Lisa, a duo called Cult Jam, and the six-man band called Full Force. Their hit climbs five notches to number 26. All Cried Out.

0: Lisa Lisa and Cult Jam with Full Force all cried out. Third week in the survey, they move from 31 to 26. A listener in Indiana wants to know what song holds the record for dropping out of the top 40 from the highest position. Well, it was this hit by an Australian group.
1: I was the lonely one.
0: That song holds the record for the longest drop out of the top 40. Details coming up.

from Hollywood. And from Hollywood's hit movies, we have 5 movie songs in the survey. 2 of them are from the film Top Gun. Coming up later, Take My Breath Away by Berlin, and climbing 5 notches to number 25, Loverboy with Heaven in Your Eyes.

Loverboy, the Canadian group with their eighth top 40 hit, moving up five notches to 25 with Heaven in Your Eyes. Now on AT40, let's answer that question about songs falling from the 40. David Shari in Gary, Indiana wants to know, what song holds the all-time record for dropping out of the top 40 from the highest position? Well, David, it's typical for a big hit after it peaks to drop gradually down the chart and then out of the top 40. For example, it might drop out of the 40 from number 32 or number 27 or maybe even as high as number 21. But it's rare for a hit to drop out of the top 40 from higher up. And excluding Christmas hits, the all-time record is held by a song that fell from the top 10 and out of the 40. It's a recent hit from 1982 by an Australian group. And here's a piece of it.

0: The Nights Are Better by Australia's Air Supply. In March of 1982, it peaked at number 5, spent 2 weeks at that spot, and then it dropped to number 6, and the following week tumbled from number 6 right out of the countdown to number 42. And it set a new record for falling out of the top 40 from the highest position. There's your answer, David. A real chart buff's bit of trivia. Happened in 1982. Thanks for writing in. By the way, if anybody else wants to try a question or write to us for any reason, grab a pencil and paper. I'll give you our mailing address in a moment. Now, on with the countdown.
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0: Here's the recent number one ballad by Peter Cetera, falling 6 notches this week, Glory of Love.

0: oldest record in the countdown, 13 weeks. Two of those weeks at number one, now falling from 18 to 24, Glory of Love by Peter Cetera. And the countdown continues. Casey's Coast to
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0: you're hearing the 40 biggest hits in America. Here are the English-Scottish duo of Dave and Annie. From England, Dave Stewart. From Scotland, Annie Lennox. Eurythmics moving from number 28 to 23 with Missionary Man.

0: Survey song number 23, moving up five notches, the ninth top 40 hit for Eurythmics, Missionary Man. Coming up, the hard-to-forget story of Paul McCartney, a flock of chickens, and a taxicab. A tale of the ridiculous and the humane.
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0: Dropping three notches, it's David Lee Roth with a song he took to number 16 a couple of weeks back, Yankee Rose.

Survey song number 22, falling three notches, is David Lee Roth and his Yankee Rose. This is Casey on AT40 in Hollywood. You know, I've told many a tale on American Top 40, but this one is the only story I know that stars a taxi full of chickens. A story about Paul McCartney, first reported in the press some years ago. Paul, who's known as a gentleman farmer, left his home in London to take his family on vacation to their farm in Scotland. But not long after Paul and Linda and the kids arrived in Scotland, they realized there was no one left at home in London to take care of Paul's small flock of pet chickens. And Paul became concerned that without his loving care, his flock might just cluck their way into hysteria. So what did he do? Why, what any self-respecting chicken lover would do. Paul telephoned for a taxi cab in London to pick up his chickens and drive them 300 miles to his farm in Scotland. The taxi meter rang up a fare of about £100, which then was roughly the equivalent of $200. And Paul McCartney had his beloved chickens roosting at his side once again. Any animal lover would understand. This week, Paul's latest hit is at number 21 in our survey. It's called Press.

0: the 101st chart single for Paul McCartney on American Top 40. Fourth week in the survey, it moves up five notches to number 21. It's titled Press. This is AT40 in Hollywood, counting down the most popular songs in the USA. I'm Casey Kasem. We'll continue in a moment. 20 big hits to go on our way to the number one song in the nation.
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7: It's time now for a classic American Top 40 Extra from September 13, 1986. It's the song that made the Hot Shot debut on the Hot 100, coming in at number 71. Here's the Human League with Human.

0: with a song that would reach number one in November. That's The Human League with a classic American Top 40 extra from 1986. Human.
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2: 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I'm Casey Kasem, and on we go.
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2: Climbing five notches, here's the three-man English band who knew they had something going for them in the beginning. They're Genesis, throwing it all away.

Phil Collins, Tony Banks, Mike Rutherford, Genesis on American Top 40. Fourth week in the countdown, they move up five notches to number 20 with Throwing It All Away. We're up to the hit song now called Rumors by the group from Berkeley, California, the Timex Social Club. The group's lead singer, Mike Marshall, says they wrote the song in 1984 about life at Berkeley High School, where the band members went. And some of the people mentioned in it are old high school classmates. I wonder if they used any real names. The song hit number one on the soul and dance charts and number eight on the pop chart. At number 19 now, here's Rumors, the Timex Social Club.

to 19, the Timex Social Club with Rumors, their first chart single. A listener wants to know, what artist had the longest chart career? That is, the longest span between earliest hit and latest hit. Well, the longest hitter first charted at the age of 24, and he had his most recent hit

0: He was 64. Details coming up.
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0: Back at number 38, we heard Robert Palmer debut with I Didn't Mean to Turn You On, written by two of the hottest writer-producers in the business right now, Jimmy Jam Harris and Terry Lewis. Another of their hits is here at number 18. Janet Jackson sings it, When I Think of You.

Janet Jackson on American Top 40 with When I Think of You. This week it moves from 24 to 18. Now let's answer that question from David Allen in Brevard, North Carolina. He wants to know, what artist has had the longest chart career? That is, the longest span of time between earliest hit and latest hit. Well, the longest hitter first charted when he was 24 and last charted when he was 64. He was 24 when he appeared on the very first Billboard chart in July 1940, singing with the Tommy Dorsey Orchestra. And this was the song. I'm

From 1940, that's I'll Never Smile Again. The man who sang it kept smiling because for the next 40 years, he would hit the chart again and again and again with songs like Young at Heart, It Was a Very Good Year, and Strangers in the Night. And he made his most recent chart appearance when he was 64 years old, batting his famous blue eyes at the Big Apple. Star.

0: from 1980, the theme from New York, New York, by the superstar who modestly says, "Hey, I'm just a saloon singer." Frank Sinatra. And there's your answer, David. The artist who holds the record for hitting the chart over the longest span of time, Frank Sinatra. 40 years and 1 week between his first chart appearance in 1940, I'll Never Smile Again, and his last chart appearance in 1980, New York, New York. Thanks for your letter. Now, on with the countdown.
1: Number 17.
0: Up five notches, Two of Hearts by the Girl Who Needs You, Stacy Q.

0: chart single, Two of Hearts. At number 17, it moves up 5 notches, 5th week in the countdown. 16 big ones to number 1. The hits from coast
1: to coast. 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
0: 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The Swiss duo Double climb a notch to number 16 with Captain of Her Heart.

0: two-man duo from Switzerland. They call themselves Double. They've been in the countdown 6 weeks. They move up a notch this week to number 16 with their first chart hit in the USA, The Captain of Her Heart. Coming up, a long-distance dedication from a young woman in the Philippines who fell in love with a man her father didn't approve of.
1: Casey's Coast to Coast.
0: We're getting closer and closer to number one. Here's the Old Woman Los Angeles Band. Six of them. They hit number five back in January with I Miss You. Their current hit climbs a notch to 15. Man-sized love. Climax.

Los Angeles. Six women who are at number 15, moving up a notch, seventh week in the countdown with their second top 40 hit. It's called Man Size Love. This is Casey Kasem on AT40 in Hollywood. Now we're up to our long-distance dedication. A story with a beginning, a middle, and an end. It's from a young woman in the Philippines, and here's what she writes. Dear Casey, I am a 19-year-old mother, and I'm from the capital city of Manila. My child was born before I got married to a man I truly love and respect. But unfortunately, my father favored another man whom he thinks was more deserving of me. We often had disputes, which ended up in my departure from home. Time passed, and I decided to write to my family. When my sister answered me, I was informed how much Dad wants to see his grandson and wants us to come back. So after my husband and I got married, we all went home to reconsider things with my father. It was truly an inspiring moment when my father said he realized that he was wrong in trying to decide for me personal matters that only I had the right to decide. Now we live as neighbors and are very close to each other, as if my child was a blessing to all of us. As for my dedication, I'd like to hear Papa Don't Preach for my father, who understands and loves me very much as I love him. Signed, Kathy. Okay, Kathy, here's your long-distance dedication.

0: with her recent number one song, this week at number 14, Papa Don't Preach, a long-distance dedication from Kathy in Manila to her father, who these days is a very proud grandfather. I'm Casey Kasem. This is American Top 40. A listener writes in and wants to know what recording act in the 80s has had the most Top 40 hits. Well, it's the American act whose first hit in the 80s was Wait For Me. Details coming up. Casey's Coast to
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12: American. Top 40. The most popular songs in the USA, and we're counting them down. His last hit went to number one. There'll be sad songs to make you cry. His follow-up climbs two notches to number 13 this week. Love Zone, Billy Ocean.

Billy Ocean on American Top 40 with Love Zone. His 8th Top 40 hit moves up 2 notches to number 13 in the countdown. Now, let's answer that question about acts with the most hits. Listener Mary Lou McNeil in Norwood, North Carolina wants to know, what recording act has had the most top 40 hits in the 1980s? Well, let's check out the decade's top hitters so far. In third place for most top 40 hits, there's a two-way tie. One act is an Australian who became an American soap opera star, Rick Springfield. He's tied with the English superstar who made eyeglasses a far-out fad and hit songs a habit, Elton John. Rick and Elton are tied for third place. Each has 15 top 40 hits in the 80s. In second place with 18 top 40 hits in the 80s is an American piano player from Long Island, singer and songwriter Billy Joel. And in first place, the recording act with the most top 40 hits so far this decade are a duo formed in Philadelphia. During the 80s, they've had 19 top 40 hits, starting with the song Wait for Me. One of the duo is named Daryl, the other is John. Daryl Hall and John Oates. And there's your answer, Mary Lou. The recording act in the 1980s with the most top 40 hits, Daryl Hall and John Oates with 19 of them. Thanks for writing in. This week, one half of that super duo is in our countdown, stepping out with his first solo hit. Here's Daryl Hall at number 12 with Dreamtime.

0: The singer and musician, born in Pottstown, Pennsylvania, raised in Philadelphia, making his home today in Greenwich Village, Manhattan. Daryl Hall, Dreamtime, moving up two notches to number 12. 11 big ones to number one as the countdown continues.
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0: From the Florida Keys to the Hawaiian Islands, we're counting down the biggest hits across the USA. And here's the hit by Glass Tiger, the Canadian band from Toronto, whose lead singer, Alan Frew, was born in Scotland, just outside of Glasgow, in a little town called Coatbridge. He lived in Scotland until he was 16, then came to Canada with his family, and he's never left, except to tour with Glass Tiger. Their song at number 11 is Don't Forget Me.

0: to 11 in our countdown to the 40 biggest. 6 weeks in the survey. That's Don't Forget Me When I'm Gone by Glass Tiger out of Toronto, Canada. I'm Casey Kasem. This is American Top 40 in Hollywood. We're counting down the 40 most popular songs of the week, and we've got the 10 biggest hits coming up on our way to number one. We'll continue in a moment, so stay where you are.
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2: We're hearing the 40 biggest hits of the week according to the official nationwide survey of Billboard magazine. 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I'm Casey Kasem, and the countdown continues.
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0: moving up a notch to number 9 in our survey of the 40 biggest. Run DMC and Walk This Way. Coming up, a long-distance dedication from a man who became so obsessed with doing well at his job, he almost lost everything else.
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0: You're hearing the most popular songs in the land. At number 8 for a second week, the Miami Sound Machine, and the third hit from their album, Primitive Love. Words get in the way.

trying to say I love you, but the words get in the way. Holding at number 8 again this week, the Miami Sound Machine and their third top 10 hit in a row. This is American Top 40 in Hollywood. I'm Casey Kasem. Now we're up to our long-distance dedication. It's from a man in Warren, Michigan, who found out that ambition can hurt. He writes, "Dear Casey, on April 15th, my wife Laura and I separated after almost 3 years of marriage. We're presently trying to patch things up and maybe start over again. A few years ago, I acquired a job with a major Midwestern corporation. Being 23 at the time, I somehow became obsessed in trying to make a name for myself. I became a very cold person, trying to achieve as quickly as possible status, fame, and fortune. In fact, I joined a company golf league just to hobnob with the right people. Casey, in the process, I forgot about my wife. It's taken this separation to make me realize just how much I love her and want to share life with her again. My love for her is more important than any position in a company. I long for the friendship we had and the good times. I long for her smile, her look, her touch. I pray every night that we will once again be able to take our walks through the woods and to feed the ducks in the pond. Casey, would you please play You Needed Me by Anne Murray for my wife? It was our favorite song. This is my way to tell the entire world how much I love her. Laura, you are my best friend. Greg." Okay, Greg, here's your long-distance dedication.

0: A number one song in 1978, Anne Murray's You Needed Me. A long-distance dedication from Greg in Warren, Michigan, to his wife, Laura. And the countdown continues on American Top 40.
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0: American Top 40 is heard in the 50 states and around the world every week on great radio stations like WZYQ, AM and FM, Hot Stereo Rock, Z104, Frederick, Maryland, KRNQ-FM, Q102, Des Moines, Iowa, and ICRT, Taipei, Taiwan. At number 7 for a third week, it's Michael McDonald with Sweet Freedom.

Sweet Freedom by Michael McDonald. It's at number 7, third week in a row. One of two hits in the survey from the movie Running Scared. The other is Man Size Love by Climax. Coming up on American Top 40, a hit song by the English female trio who named themselves after a popular fruit. A fruit that many people

0: believe was the forbidden fruit of the Bible, sinfully eaten by Adam and Eve. And it's not the apple. It's from coast to coast. Radio plays them, record stores sell them, Billboard ranks them, and AT40 counts them down.
1: Number six.
0: Here's the recent number one song by Steve Winwood, falling from number three to number six. Higher.

Steve Winwood and Higher Love, falling from 3 to 6 this week on American Top 40. Now we're up to the hit song by the all-girl English group who named themselves after a very popular fruit. A fruit that many people believe was the forbidden fruit of the Bible, eaten by Adam and Eve in disobedience to God's instruction. Now, the Bible doesn't say what that particular fruit was. But over the ages, the people of Europe, who did a lot of translations of the Bible, assumed it was the apple. But apples didn't grow in the biblical lands of ancient times, the home of Adam and Eve, the lands we know of today as the Middle East. So the peoples of that part of the world, never having seen an apple, interpreted the forbidden fruit to be a familiar species. And many figured it was the banana. In fact, food historian Waverly Root says the early Christians depicted Adam and Eve covering their nakedness not with fig leaves, but with much larger banana leaves. Mr. Root says the banana was first grown in Africa, then spread easily to the warm climates of the Middle East. Anyway, all this banana business is connected to the three English women who named themselves after the fruit, which may have been the forbidden fruit eaten by Adam and Eve. At number 5 with their recent number 1 remake, Venus, here is Bananarama.

Siobhan Fahey, Karen Woodward, and Sarah Dellen. They call themselves Bananarama, and they went to number one last week with this song. This week, it falls to number five, Venus. Up next, a hit song that's also a top 10 song on the country chart, but sung by different artists. Sung by Eddie Rabbit and Juice Newton.

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5: We're counting down to number one. At number four this week, climbing a notch, it's the hit duet by two singing actors, Gloria Loring and Carl Anderson. Here's Friends and Lovers.

5 to number 4. That's Friends and Lovers by Gloria Loring and Carl Anderson. Their hit song is also on the country chart, but under a different title and sung by two other singers, country stars Eddie Rabbit and Juice Newton. The song's other title is Both to Each Other. The arrangement's almost the same. Let's listen to a sample of it. Well,

0: Both to Each Other by Eddie Rabbit and Juice Newton. At number 9 this week on the country chart, it's their version of Friends and Lovers, the pop hit by Carl Anderson and Gloria Loring, this week at number 4. As the countdown continues.
1: Number 3.
0: Leaping 3 notches, Huey Lewis and The News. Their last hit, Power of Love, was a number 1 song last summer. Now their current hit looks like a number 1 contender, too. Here's Stuck With You.

0: sixth week in the countdown, moving from number six to number three with Stuck With You. It's Huey Lewis and the News on American Top 40. Coming up, the two top songs of the week.
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7: We're up to a classic American Top 40 extra from September 13th, 1986. It's a song that would hit the Hot 100 twice. First in 1986, and then again in 1989, thanks to the film Say Anything. This is Peter Gabriel with In Your Eyes.

0: on its way to number 26. That's Peter Gabriel and In Your Eyes, a classic American Top 40 extra from 1986.
1: The numbers get smaller, the hits get bigger. At number two, up two notches, the versatile Lionel Richie. He can sing soft ballads like My Lover Truly or party records like All Night Long and his current smash, Dancing on the Ceiling.

Richie on American Top 40, moving up two more notches to number two in the countdown. Ninth week in the survey with Dancing on the Ceiling. Now, as we get set to hear the new number one song, let's check out the number ones on Billboard's other charts. Number one in the country chart, Little Rock by Reba McEntire. Number one in the soul chart, Pop, Pop, Pop Goes My Mind by LaVert. Number one in the album chart, True Blue by Madonna. And on the pop singles chart, the new number one song comes from this week's number two album, a recent number one album, the soundtrack from the mega hit movie Top Gun. The most popular song in the USA is by the Los Angeles band Berlin. Number one is the love theme from Top Gun, Take My Breath Away.

0: The new number one song in the USA, Take My Breath Away, the love theme from the movie Top Gun. By Berlin, the two-man, one-woman band formed in 1977 in Los Angeles. John Crawford, Rob Brill, and Terry Nunn. And there you have them. The 40 most popular records in America, determined by Billboard magazine for the week ending September 13th, 1986. American Top 40s produced in Hollywood by ABC Watermark. Mailing address, American Top 40, Post Office Box 2000, Hollywood. Our executive producers, Tom Rounds, producer, Don Bastani. With Daryl Morton, Matt Wilson, Dana Schwartzwalder, Guy Aoki, Richard Crowther, Kevin Cooper, Ron Shapiro, Stu Jacobs, David Cohen, Michael Sullivan, and Linda Kelly. I'm Casey Kasem. Join me next week, and again, we'll count down the 40 most popular songs in the USA. Till then, keep your feet on the ground and keep reaching for the stars.
1: 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Special thanks to Kalila Dawkins, Rob Durkee, Pete Battistini, Scott Lakefield, Mike Savage, Michael Cross, Dave Nunez, and of course, the legend where the countdown began, Casey Kasem.
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That would be good. This song came out in 89, and Janet can dance. She still can. And her son has a garden. 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Janet's awesome. 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

today I just learned National Video Game Day. Are you pretty good at video games? Good for you. I was good at Ms. Pac-Man, kind of faded with the skill level after that, but today's a good day to try.

heads up. Have you heard about the four-word scam? If they say, hello, are you there? Or I can't hear you. It could be a scam. They're trying to get you to say yes. And if you say yes, they record that and use it against you later. Like, oh, you approved. You said yes. I actually had somebody switch my phone line one time. This was in the 90s because I said yes on a recording. Don't say yes ever. Just say no. And hang up the phone. But heads up on the four-word scam. They can hear you just fine.

0: 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We're getting ready for another edition of PokeCast. 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

$25,000 cash blast will return. 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

Is there anything that's not super expensive? 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

0: blast, what makes you right for this job?
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Yes, and then the kids get aspirations and they go to college and stuff. And where does the money go? I've heard so many people say, well, there went the travel fund. Got a freshman in college. Let's win some money on Thursday. You can. Right here. $25,000, in fact. 8:20 Thursday morning.

If you wear white after Labor Day, it's a sign that you're not ready to get back to work and get busy and get dirty after a fun summer on the beach. That's the theory why we can't wear white after Labor Day. And we tossed everything out the window because who cares, really? So wearing white today.

So football is back this weekend. I love the atmosphere of a football Sunday, NFL tomorrow. Steven Tyler is a big fan of the Patriots. They played on Wednesday.

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It's Jen Austin. $25,000 cash blast will be here on Thursday. We're going to send our stunt guy into harm's way, and it's going to be really fun. 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We'll see. $25,000 cash blast beginning Thursday. 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

Okay, the best commercial you saw all week. Maybe Rachel Dratch as a Spice Girl. Pretty good, right? She's Pumpkin Spice. The sixth Spice Girl introduced by, Baby Spice and Ginger in a new Dunkin' ad campaign. Pretty cool. And she left the band to focus on latte. She said, love Rachel Dratch. Madonna probably could have been a seventh Spice Girl, but she's got her own thing going too. Holiday.

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hope you're having a good weekend. Leisurely Saturday, right? You got up, had breakfast, had your coffee, and then you hit the ground running. You took one child to the soccer tournament. You got another one going to basketball later on, and you have the cooler in the back seat. Hang in there. Dead or alive.

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So the $25,000 cash blast is coming Thursday, and I bet you have a list. We always have a list. And my dad would say, when my ship comes in, I'm going to get a VCR. That was it for a while. Satellite dish, whatever. And now we're in 2026, and you have your own list. And so you can win $25,000 cash blast Thursday. 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

So movies in 2026 are doing very well. We have Spider-Man and Odyssey doing very well. Devil Wears Prada 2. And all the movies together, about $4.6 billion during the summer. And so that's a good sign for movie theaters. We do have a Top Gun 3 in the works, too. Kenny Loggins from the original.

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Random question. Are you attracted to bald guys? 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Today is Bald is Beautiful Day. 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I'll join you.

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There are many things in life that used to be free that are not free anymore. For example, air for the tire at the gas station, right? You got to put your credit card in there and then race around and hope it doesn't run out. 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And phone accessories used to come with the phone, and now it's all separate, so you're paying more money. 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

Maybe you plan your weekend around a ripening avocado. Me too. We've talked about this, right? We're not going to waste food. Between the firm and mushy point right there at the midpoint, that's when you sit down and have a moment. And, you know, maybe a Tostitos chip with lemon pepper on top. Pretty good. Sting is very macrobiotic in his diet. Eats a lot of fresh produce.

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Big shout out to Melanie checking in as she's listening on her way to work. Thanks for making us the soundtrack of your drive. Here's Lionel Richie.

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2: 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Mm-hmm.

Hey, it's Cooper Fox. So I saw the most unique movie I've seen in a long time earlier this week. It's Perispera Ad Astra, a Chinese sci-fi movie, but it's really well dubbed, so you don't have to deal with reading the subtitles at the bottom of the screen. If I had to describe it without giving too much away, I'd say it's a mashup of Passengers, that Chris Pratt, Jennifer Lawrence movie, along with Leonardo DiCaprio.

Studios, Inception, and some elements from The Matrix all thrown in together. It is really, really good. It's worth a watch. You can see it now on Netflix.

Hey, it's Cooper Fox. Hope you're having a great Saturday so far. Looks like the movie to see this weekend is Practical Magic 2, the much-anticipated sequel to Practical Magic. It only took us like 3 decades to get it. If you've seen it, I'd love to know your thoughts. 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

0: 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We're getting ready for another edition of Pokecast. Hear the latest from inside McNeese Athletics with insider Jim Gazzolo, including interviews with Matt Viator, Bill Armstrong, Ashton Feldhaus, James Landreneau, Justin Hill, and more throughout the year. 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
1: Hey, it's Cooper Fox. Thanks for making us a part of your Saturday. So what was your favorite school lunch when you were a kid? Love to hear from you on this. Just open up our app and tap the chat button in the upper right-hand corner of the screen.
0: She's

0: We're talking about your favorite school lunch when you were a kid. Kelly?
1: I used to live for the baked barbecue chicken. Mm. It was way better than it really should have been.
0: Yeah, that was one of my personal favorites.

0: Hey, it's Cooper. We're talking about your favorite school lunches. What was yours, Wendy?
1: I loved Thanksgiving dinner. It was like chopped up turkey and gravy with some dressing on the side. Sounds gross, but it tasted really good.
0: Yeah, disgusting to look at, but super tasty. That was actually one of my favorites, too. What about you? Love to hear from you. Send me a message using our app.

0: Hey, it's Cooper Fox talking about your favorite school lunches from when you were a kid. Kathy.
1: Now, I know now kids get pizza-shaped pizza, but when I was a kid in school back in the 80s, we used to get French bread pizza. It was actually pizza on a piece of French bread, and it was so good.
0: Yeah, you and I are going to have to disagree on that because it wasn't that great, at least not from what I remember. How about you? 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

0: 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And now, let's head on out to the stadium for the JD Bank pregame show with Tom Hafer.
1: And good evening. Welcome to Navarre Stadium here on the campus of McNeese State University in Lake Charles, Louisiana, home of the McNeese State University Cowboys. And tonight we are anticipating an outstanding football game. The McNeese Cowboys coming in at 1-1 overall. They are 0-1 in the Southland Conference, are taking on the highest ranked team that has come into this stadium since 2013. It is the Tarleton State Texans. They come in ranked number 4 or number 5, depending on the survey that you choose. They are 2-0. They are coming in here to Navarre Stadium, having defeated an FBS school last week at Bowling Green and previously defeating Prairie View A&M. So they're 2-0. They have been ranked for the last couple of years. These two teams played a couple of memorable games in the past. You'll recall the first game after the hurricane and the COVID pandemic was played at Tarleton, the first game after all of that activity in February of 2021. It was a replacement for the fall 2020 season, which was delayed for most of FCS and a good bit of FBS as well until the spring because of the pandemic. We couldn't have played in the fall because of the hurricanes. And so we were happy to be back in action for the first time in February of 2021. And what happened when we went up there was the ice storm, the great ice storm of February 2021, right around Valentine's Day. It hit in Tarleton, or actually in Tarleton State. That's in Stephenville, Texas. It had hit a couple of days there earlier than it hit here, and that game was played under miserable conditions at 29 degrees when we kicked things off. We had a treacherous trip home, finally got down towards Huntsville, and the temperature got above freezing. Didn't have to worry about the ice any longer, but we did have to have an ice storm of our own over the next several days that caused all kinds of troubles here in southwest Louisiana. Then here a couple of years ago, we went back up there, and it was like 103 degrees at kickoff when we played a week zero game there back in 2024. That was a memorable game as well because the Cowboys had a chance to finish a comeback and win it and missed a field goal with just a few seconds left in that one after a penalty had forced them to use their final timeout. Here tonight, that is all the fun stuff we've had to tell you. Now here's the bad news. There was a lightning strike, I want to say about 25 minutes ago, that has paused everything here. They do not have the pregame countdown clock running, and we will be delayed. We just don't know how long. The thunderstorm was to our south, and within the 10-mile minimum for protection of the fans and athletes, so they stopped everything. They did not let the crowds come in, and they have not allowed the teams back out onto the Navarre Stadium field, at the Louis Bonnet field here at Navarre Stadium. So there is going to be a delay. We do not, at this point, know exactly how long that delay will be. There is some good news in that the thunderstorm to our south appears to be weakening, both looking at it on radar and looking to our south and seeing some breakup of the thick clouds and the dark clouds over there. So we anticipate that we'll get the clock and the 90-minute countdown going fairly shortly. But right now, we do not know when the game will start. We're doing the J.D. Bank pregame show as we normally will. And we will take you right up until what normally would be game time at 6 o'clock or 6:02 in that range. By then, we should know exactly when the game will start, and we'll be able to determine how our programming will go here on the McNeese Sports Network. So we will continue with the JD Bank pregame show here in just a few minutes. We'll take a timeout. We will do what we normally do. When we come back, we'll hear from the head coach of the Cowboys, Matt Viator, our pregame visit with him and the discussion about tonight's ball game. And as we go through the JD Bank pregame show, we'll have more information on when exactly the game will start and what will happen with our broadcast as well. So we'll take the timeout right now. We'll come back in just a moment with our pregame visit with head coach Matt Viator. That is next on the JD Bank pregame show on the McNeese Sports Network.
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0: and you know, play as many players as we played is a good thing. Offensively, you know, the first two series weren't what we wanted, but after that, kind of got moving and did some good things. So, all in all, to win and to you know, get opportunity for a lot of guys to play is always beneficial.
1: On special teams, a couple of things. We had great field position throughout. I think we had one bad punt, but beyond that, it was really, really solid. And you've got more depth now than last year, and that's showing on special teams. You're getting guys out there that are pretty good athletes and that are you know, capable of making some plays on special teams.
0: Yeah, I think so. And you know, Vaughn Davis ended up getting the block field goal, but Safir, who's a backup corner, you know, well, I think he started corner last week, was backup the first week, was able to return it. Jared Quinga, you know, was the young man that blocked the punt for us. Mm-hmm. So yeah, we are getting some contributions. It's great to have depth, and there's no question we have more than we had at this time last year. But you know, it is good to any time, especially early in the season with this kind of heat, that you can, you know, that you got some guys that can come in and help you.
1: Devin Lippold with four touchdown passes, the offensive player of the week in the Southland Conference. Your thoughts on his performance?
0: I thought he held himself really good. He threw the ball very well. I thought made good decisions, and overall, you know, ran the offense very efficiently for us. But threw some really good passes. I thought we had some guys that made a couple contested catches, which always helps us. And but all in all, I gave him a plus for the way he handled himself.
1: A couple of receivers that we talked about earlier this week, with DeVille having a good game, and Edwards. Those guys really—they have been very, very solid here in the early going. Your thoughts on them?
0: Yeah, I mean, Smiley Edwards has three touchdowns in 2 weeks, and he's been a great addition to us. Curtis really looks good, and hopefully, he can stay healthy and continue to get better, which I think he will, because he just hasn't played a lot of football in college. But as long as he can stay healthy, hopefully those guys continue to produce like they are.
1: Whole bunch of firsts. First time for Brady Barrier to be in the game. Cohen Charles got his first interception. Booker, a first extra point. Your thoughts on the guys that were able to get in there and get some playing time and, you know, hopefully get settled down and be ready if needed in other situations?
0: Yeah, it's always good. Unfortunately, I mean, you know, we're, you know, Jake being hurt is not a good thing, but I think Brady having an opportunity to come in and play. He's a true freshman that we're very high on. He's actually been here since January. He was an early enrollee, but, you know, we're really, really high on Brady, and for him to get in and be able to get some college snaps, and Booker to be able to get in, I mean, that's great for those young men.
1: Wyatt Fontenot got a touchdown pass and a really good run after the catch.
0: Yeah, Wyatt, our sideline was excited. Yeah. You know, everybody has a lot of respect for Wyatt. He was a linebacker here and converted to tight end, but has been really good player on our special teams the last couple of years. And, you know, him being able to get in the end zone from a converted linebacker to a tight end this soon was fun to watch.
1: We will take a timeout. We'll come back here in just a moment on the TD Bank pregame show. We'll talk about tonight's opponent, the Tarleton State Texans. That is next on the McNeese Sports Network.
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0: Deal. 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
2: It is the JD Bank pregame show, and we're counting it down to kickoff here on the McNeese Sports Network, talking with head coach Matt Viator about tonight's opponent, a really good, tough opponent in the Texans of Tarleton State. What do they do well?
3: Well, offensively, they have balance, which is always tough to defend. But, you know, I think the first thing for us is their running back, number one, Tylan Hines, has really been special the first 2 weeks. I think he has close to 450 yards rushing in the first 2 weeks. Has also caught a long pass against Bowling Green last week. So, you know, he's the first order of, you know, of importance for us in terms of our defense. And then, you know, they have a couple of really good receivers as well. And so they throw it around. I think they're balanced on offense. And defensively, the first week, probably not their best defensive performance when you look at last year. But then week two against Bowling Green, they were really, really solid on defense. So just a good football team, Tom, that's good on both sides of the ball.
2: They've won against FBS opponents now 2 years in a row. They beat Army last year. They beat Bowling Green this year. That's obvious that they've got some talent. Talk about their talent.
3: Although they're definitely very talented, and there's no secret that Tarleton has aspirations of moving up to FBS. They have one of the biggest budgets in FCS, NILs, the whole deal. Mm-hmm. So they've been trending upward. I think Coach Witten has done a really good job in what they're doing there. And, you know, and I think it shows. I mean, they certainly have talented football players, and they're well coached.
2: Coach Witten's been around for a while. You're very familiar with him, I'm sure. What does he do well?
3: He's always been, I think when you think about him, even when he was at Sam Houston State, when he was the head coach, is always think about balance on offense. You know, they live in 11 personnel with three wide receivers and one tight end, and he's always been a big RPO guy.
2: Yeah.
3: So you'll see him tonight. They stick the ball in number one's belly, and it seems like it's forever in his belly, and then they'll give it to him or he'll pull it out and throw it down the field. So that's what I've always thought of Coach Witten. When I think of him, I think of the RPO game, that that he was really ahead of his time. They've been doing it for a while now, and so offensively, when I see them, I certainly you know, it takes me back to when Coach Witten was at Sam Houston.
2: It's a great opportunity for the Cowboys to play a top 10 team. I guess they're fifth in one poll, fourth in another. This is it's a big chance for us to show what we've got.
3: Yeah, according to our sports information director, this is the highest ranked team to come to Lake Charles since 2013. Mm-hmm. Since Sam Houston came and stuff. So, no, it's a great opportunity for us. You know, two of the first three games we play in ranked opponents in Cowboys Stadium. So this is a huge opportunity for us to kind of, you know, to win a football game, number one, but number two, to kind of see where we're at.
2: You mentioned the RPOs. That's their quarterback, Caden Anderson. Talk about him and what he does.
3: He's just big, Tom. He's 6'4". He really gets on top of it and throws it really well. He's not a runner, I wouldn't say, but he's a pretty good athlete. If you, they've really hurt the first 2 weeks. They've hurt their opponents with him moving in the pocket and scrambling outside and throwing the ball down the field off of his scramble. So he's not necessarily looking to run it, but he's done some damage in the first 2 weeks of getting outside the pocket and, you know, forcing the defense to come up and, you know, and not be where they're supposed to be, and then throwing the ball down the field, making big plays.
2: We will take a timeout. We'll come back with more of our pregame visit with head coach Matt Viator as the JD Bank pregame show continues after this on the McNeese Sports Network.
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2: We're back here on the JD Bank Pregame Show. It's our pregame visit with head coach Matt Viator. We're talking about tonight's ball game against the Texans of Tarleton State. Let's talk about the keys for the Cowboys. We'll start on offense against a really good defense.
3: We need to be able to run the ball, I think, to have some kind of balance. And I think it always starts up front, being able to run the football and protect so we can throw it down the field. So, obviously, turnovers is always a big issue. We turned it over week one. We didn't turn it over week two. So, hopefully, we won't turn the football over, and we can establish some kind of run game to have some balance.
2: Defensively, what are the thoughts on taking on this tough offense?
3: It starts with their running back, I think. And I think a big thing, too, for us is, week one, we gave up nine explosive plays. Last week, we gave up none. I think that's going to be a key. If we can limit the explosive plays to where they don't just have the big chunk plays, number one's going to get some yards. He's a good football player. We got to try to keep him in front of us and gang tackle him and, try to keep his. But in the first 2 weeks, he has explosive runs and explosive catches. We're going to have to limit that.
2: They're deep at the running back position. They've got some guys.
3: They do. The young man from Nichols, yep. Brock has been a good player in this league for a long time. But, Hines has probably as many catches as anybody in as anybody in FCS the first 2 weeks. He's been a workhorse, and we expect him to get it early and often.
2: Our special teams were good last week. That's key as well.
3: That would certainly, if we could have a good game there, and I think can help establish some field position for us, and who knows, maybe even make a big play or something, which really could help us.
2: Good luck, Coach.
3: Thanks, Tom.
2: Head coach of the Cowboys, Matt Viator, our pregame visit with him here on the JD Bank pregame show. We will take a timeout. We'll return with more on the McNeese Sports Network.
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2: And we welcome you back to Navarre Stadium as we get set for football this evening. We're going to be delayed just a little bit due to lightning strike, a couple of them actually a little earlier. We are told the estimate for the start time of the game now is 7:10 p.m., providing we don't have any more delays with future lightning strikes. Looking at the radar now, the thunderstorm that caused the problem earlier that came around 4:30 this afternoon is pretty much gone now to our south, and I don't think we're going to have any more lightning strikes, but they are planning. They got to get the full 30 minutes without a lightning strike in, and then they can start the 90-minute countdown to the opening and the kickoff of tonight's game. So that's where we stand right now. We are continuing with the JD Bank pregame show as normal. Probably we'll delay, we'll go back to the radio station for a while for some of the greatest hits of all time, but and then come back for play-by-play when that occurs, when we do resume. But right now, we're just continuing with the JD Bank pregame show as normal. And at this point in the JD Bank pregame show, we talk about what happened last week. For the McNeese Cowboys, they got their first win of the season, a 52-0 shutout of Texas Wesleyan. McNeese quarterback Devin Lippold posted a record-setting night in his first career start for the Cowboys. He threw for 4 touchdowns and 199 yards. Because of those numbers, he was named this week's Southland Conference Offensive Player of the Week. The sophomore from Houston became the first McNeese QB in school history to throw for 4 TDs while making his first start, connecting on scores of 22, 10, 8, and 36 yards. The Cowboys got a whole bunch of touchdowns in the victory over Texas Wesleyan. Zafir Stills-Bey blocked his blocked field goal return for TD was the first for the Cowboys since 2002. Brady Barrier is the third McNeese quarterback to throw a TD pass. Centario Willis picked off a pass for the second straight game. The last time that happened was last season when Javon Davis did it. And 2 block kicks in the game marked the first time for that to happen since 2018. A big victory for the Cowboys, 52-0 over Texas Wesleyan. Meanwhile, it was a huge night for Tarleton State, the Cowboys' opponent here this evening. The Texans were playing their third ever game in Ohio at Bowling Green, an FBS opponent. Texans running back Tylan Hines exploded for 250 rushing yards in the contest. That tied the 5th most in a single game in Tarleton State program history, only 23 yards short of the record. He finished with 297 total yards, including his 47 receiving yards on 2 catches. Texan quarterback Caden Anderson threw for 206 yards, 16 of 24 passing with 2 touchdowns, and defensive back Jaden Obert had 2 forced fumbles to go with 8 tackles. The Falcons pushed to tie the game late. Tarleton's defense stood tall with just over 2 minutes left, and the Texans holding a 20-13 lead. Tarleton forced a turnover on downs with back-to-back stuffs on 3rd and 4th down and a yard to go at the Texan 8-yard line. The win for Tarleton got them some extra votes in the standings in the FCS polls. They are ranked 4th in one poll and 5th in the other. Part of that due to their success last week against FBS Bowling Green. That's what happened last week to each of these two teams. We'll take a time out here on the JD Bank pregame show. We'll come back and reset the scene here at Navarre Stadium. We'll try to get another update on when the game will be likely to start. And we'll come back and we'll do that next as the JD Bank pregame show continues on the McNeese Sports Network.
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2: It is the JD Bank pregame show here on the McNeese Sports Network. I am Tom Hafer, and we are here at Navarre Stadium in a weather delay due to some thunderstorms south of here a little earlier on that got within the 10-mile radius of the lightning detectors, and that halted everything. They stopped and wouldn't allow people into the stadium and sent everybody from on the field back into the locker rooms. And right now, we are in the weather delay with an anticipated start time of 7:10 p.m. If that holds, we should see some activity and the 90-minute clock start ticking down off the scoreboard here in about 10 minutes or a little less than that. So we should know pretty surely that they feel confident of getting the game underway at 7:10 if some activity starts here very, very shortly. Right now, we're looking at 86 degrees here at Navarre Stadium. It was a hot day, but cooled off due to the nearness of the thunderstorms. It didn't rain except maybe just a tiny sprinkle, but it was pretty heavy to the south of here, and the lightning was close enough to cause the delay. But there's no field problems. Of course, it's a turf field, so wouldn't have any issues with that, but it won't be wet at all. And right now the wind is out of the south at about 8 miles an hour, so not really a big effect on that as well. We look at the weather upcoming. The rain chances go down at 6 o'clock to about 30%, at 7 o'clock down to about 10%, and later on in the evening, just no chance of rain at all. So if we can escape the next 30 or 45 minutes or so, I think we'll be fine as far as getting the game in. Meanwhile, right now they're saying 7:10 p.m. is our anticipated start time, and we'll keep you posted on that as we continue here on the JD Bank pregame show. We'll take a timeout, and when we come back, we will look at the opponents tonight, the Texans of Tarleton State. That is next on the McNeese Sports Network.
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3: It is the JD Bank Pregame Show. And we continue here on the McNeese Sports Network. Our game has been delayed due to lightning, and we're just getting some updated information. The current time they anticipate the game will start is 7:13. Now, there is the possibility, we are told, that they may shorten the 90-minute countdown, and that would mean we might be able to get underway slightly earlier than that, but that's not yet been decided. If they go with the full 90 minutes, we will get underway at 7:13. So let's look at tonight's opponent for the McNeese Cowboys. It is Tarleton State University. They are a member of the Texas A&M University system located in Stephenville, Texas. The school was founded in 1899. Their current enrollment is around 27,000. They wear purple and white in their uniforms, and they are members of the United Athletic Conference. Todd Whitten is their head coach. He's been around Texas football for many years. This is his third time coaching here at Tarleton State. His defensive coordinator and assistant head coach is Tyrone Nix. Co-offensive coordinators are Chris Rose and Scott Carey. Tarleton is one of seven teams who's been ranked every week since the 2024 preseason polls. Tarleton is ranked number 4 in the Stats Perform FCS poll and number 5 in the AFCA FCS coaches poll. Last year, the Texans finished number 6th in both. The Texans rose as high as number 2 during the season last year. They made it to the quarterfinals of the FCS playoffs. I mentioned Todd Whitten. He is the head coach who agreed to a contract extension during the offseason, extending him 2 years through 2029. Whitten finished in top 5 in the voting for the 2025 Eddie Robinson Award, which goes to the National Coach of the Year. Whitten is the winningest coach in Tarleton State football history, now with a 128-59 all-time record. That's a .684 winning percentage. He is in his 17th season, and a 153-87 spot all-time as an NCAA head coach in his 22nd season. He's won 7 Coach of the Year awards, 6 coming straight from the conference itself. Whitten's 16 completed seasons at Tarleton State. His team has finished 500 or better 15 times. The Texans have reached double-digit wins 7 times in program history. Whitten has been the head coach for 5 of those seasons. Sun's actually shining right now. The clouds are kind of breaking up to ourselves, so we're pretty confident that things will get underway fairly shortly. But we remain in a weather delay. They are just starting to let some people back out onto the Navarre Stadium Lewis Bonnet Field, and we'll see if that is an indication that things are getting going. We do anticipate the game to begin at 7:13 p.m. That could change, so stay with us here on the J.D. Bank Pregame Show. We will continue with more information on the kickoff, as well as our usual pregame lineup. We'll talk about these two teams and compare them statistically when we come back. J.D. 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
4: And welcome back. The JD Bank pregame show continues. They have started the countdown now, and it appears we are about 79 minutes away from the opening kickoff. So we will keep you up to date on that. If anything changes, we'll let you know. Lightning earlier caused a delay. They were going to do the full 90-minute countdown, but it looks like they've cut that a bit short. They have 79 minutes and counting down right now. So we'll get an updated start time for you here in just a little bit when we know just a bit more. Let's take a look at these two teams, and we can compare and contrast them statistically. Tarleton averages 34.5 points per ball game. The Cowboys, 39.5. Tarleton is allowing 21.5 per game. The Cowboys allowing 19. Rushing offense, Tarleton 245 a game, the Cowboys 209. Rushing defense, 145 for Tarleton, 105 for the Cowboys. Passing offense, 240 per game for Tarleton, 244 for McNeese. Passing defense, Tarleton allowing 309 per game, McNeese 207. Total offense, McNeese 453 per game, allowing 313. The Texans, total offense of 485 per game, allowing 455. McNeese is at 48% on third downs, 12 of 25. The Texans, 8 of 20. That's 40% on third down. McNeese with 5 sacks on the season. Tarleton with 1 sack for and 1 against. Time of possession, McNeese good for 29 minutes and 26 seconds of possession each game. Tarleton, the Texans, 27 minutes and 17 seconds. We have been informed by Matt Bonnet that we will have a 7:02 kickoff if all continues as planned. We'll take a timeout here on the JD Bank pregame show. We'll continue with the pregame show right after this on the McNeese Sports Network.
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3: And welcome back to Navarre Stadium. Tom Hafer, Mark Young with you as we count it down to the kickoff. Unfortunately, there has been a delay here due to lightning earlier on. We are now anticipating a one-hour delay in the contest. It is now projected to start at 7:02 this afternoon. So that's the plan as of right now. Mark Young, let's talk about some football. Tarleton State, the Cowboys' opponent tonight, they're really, really good. They've got a terrific tailback. They got a terrific tailback room. They got depth in that position as well. And their quarterback is good. They got good receivers. The defense has been solid. There's a whole lot to like about Todd Whitten's Texan team, and it's quite a challenge and quite an opportunity, as Coach Viator was talking about earlier this week.
4: Well, you know, you don't have the accolades they've had. What was it, being ranked every week?
3: Yeah, since 2024. Yeah, so
4: yeah. You don't do that on the backs of one kind of player. Yeah. You got to have the whole package, you know. And of course, when you have the whole package like the offensive line they have, and then you got the running back room like you mentioned, but the challenge for the Cowboys tonight is simply going to be able to play all three phases of the game against a good team.
3: Yeah,
4: and have some success. You're gonna have to stop the running game. Obviously, this guy has averaged, what is it, 217 a game, mm-hmm, in two games. I mean, that's by far the leading rusher in the nation in any division. Yep. And so he is gonna obviously get the Cowboys' main attention. That means you're going to have to play a lot of man on the back end, and they're going to have to be able to hold up on all that. Mm-hmm. And offensively, you know, you still don't know what you're going to get, because last week it was Devin LePoe looked really good, but you know, grain of salt, right?
3: Yeah.
4: We got to figure. Okay, now we've got to be able to do it against a team that's our caliber or our division, and on paper, just one of the best team you're going to play all year. Yeah.
3: You mentioned the running game. The running game, you know, we need to stop their running game. Obviously, that's very good, but our running game kind of needs to get going as well. We've had some big plays with it, scored some touchdowns with it, but in general, you just don't feel like the Cowboys have gotten the offensive line blocking the way they need to be successful running the ball, and not, you know, dominating the time of possession and wearing down opponents that a rushing game can do for you. So that's something that we really, really are looking forward to seeing if the Cowboys can do against a good opponent tonight.
4: Yeah, you know, I thought last week it was going to be an opportunity for them to kind of establish their identity in running the football. Mm-hmm. And you know, and I think late in the game, of course, we saw with six different tailbacks, it was, mm-hmm, and they all had success. I think the fourth tailback was the leading rusher, and that kind of thing. But so, you know, you go okay, well, remember, it was only 7-0, mm-hmm, early in the game and before the blocked field goal last week. So that was a telltale sign to me. Now, as the game went on, I think, you know, they got a little more confidence. Sure, they wore their opponent down, but Texas Wesleyan just didn't have the depth. But I think sometimes you learn something about what you can and can't do. So you're absolutely right. And look, Amari Wiggins had a fabulous first game against, mm-hmm, Stephen F. Started off last week like he was going to have a big game, and then it kind of just – you know, and of course we got Citizen back last week, and I think that, you know, that 1-2 punch has got to start, you know, and it's not just on their back. Obviously, it's on the offensive line, it's on the schemes, it's not just, you know, you can run the same play three times, the defense may have a different set three times. So you're absolutely right. They've got to establish the line. If nothing else, they've got to be able to have the confidence

0: Move the football so teams aren't lining up and just coming after you.
1: It's interesting. Jake Strong has been injured. I don't think he's playing tonight. He's not listed on the two deep, but there's not been an official announcement of that. But they do have Devin Lippold as the starting quarterback, and they've got Brady Barrier listed as the backup. Yeah. So that kind of tells you what you kind of already knew. But the Cowboys are in an interesting situation. Last season, when Jake Strong started running the football and they schemed it for him, they get the extra blocker out of it, and they were very successful running the football using their quarterbacks. Now, Devin Lippold is probably even a better runner than is Jake Strong, so you'd like to be able to have him run the football, but they're a little afraid to do that now because you're looking at Brady Barrier, a true freshman who's played only, what, a little bit less than a quarter of a football last week as your backup. So it even though that's what they want to do, they're a little hesitant to do it. They may cut him loose a little bit here tonight and let him run the ball more because they feel like they need to beat this team. But it does make you a little bit uneasy, and it does make you a little more cautious in what plays that you're calling.
0: Right. No, there's no question about it. You know, it's a fine line between, you know, playing to win and playing to succeed in conference.
1: Yeah.
0: Because although this is a huge game for the psyche of this team, you know, you go on the road next week to start conference. And so, you know, I think you play to win it. I think that's the only way you can do it. And I think if that means him running the football, you run the football.
1: Yeah.
0: And, you know, I'm curious to see if they don't go ahead and give Barrier a couple of series here and there tonight just for that very reason, in case something can't happen. Now, you know, we don't know if Strong could go tonight if he had to. Are they saving him for conference play? You know, the worst thing in the world, though, is go back in with, you know, having sat out 2 weeks.
1: So exactly.
0: It's going to be interesting. But I think if you're going to have some balance, that helps the running game when you know the quarterback can pull it off that zone read and go at any point in time.
1: Zone read, RPO. They're really good at that.
0: Yep.
1: Tarleton is. We talked about that with Coach Viator. And it's a really tough thing to defend because you got assignments that you got to make sure you keep correct.
0: Mm-hmm.
1: And the quarterback is very good at holding the ball in the gut of that tailback for a long, long time, which makes you make decisions defensively, and then they can take advantage of things.
0: Well, and that's where your DBs are going to have to hold up. You know, they're going to have to be able to hold up on that quick slant because that's a staple of the RPO. You know, the guys come off the line and they see the quarterback dropping, and if the quarterback drops, the receiver knows, you know, I just turn it in.
1: Yep.
0: Quarterback puts up 8-yard pass, boom, you're there. But defensive line has got to get some pressure. If not, they don't necessarily have to get sacks, but they have to push it hard enough to make him get rid of the ball and not be able to see the second and third option.
1: All right, we are under a weather delay. The current estimated time for kickoff is 7:02, which is just a little over an hour away from now. We will take a timeout here on the JD Bank pregame show. We will come back and give you the projected starting lineups in this one and any more information about what is going to happen both with the football game and the status of our broadcast. Most likely we will take about an hour off and come back after the JD Bank pregame show is continued and bring you the play-by-play beginning at 7:02. At least those are the plans as of right now. We'll check with the people here and make sure that game time is set and now solid at 7:02, which I think it is. But we'll give you all of that information and the starting lineups when we come back on the McNeese Sports Network.
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1: It is the J.D. 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Tom Hafer, Mark Young with you. Let's go ahead and give you the projected starting lineups for this evening's ballgame. First, for the Magnese Cowboys, on offense, Devin Lippold, the 6'3", 235-pound sophomore, will start at quarterback. Omari Wiggins, 5'10", 210, the senior. He is your starting tailback. Wide receivers, Curtis C.J. DeVille, 6'2", 204, the junior. Elijah Edwards, 6'2", 210, a senior. And Cam Senegal at 5'9", 160, a senior. They'll be the receivers for the Cowboys. They've been really good so far in the season. Reed Boyd is the tight end for McNeese, 6'1", 245, a senior. Your offensive line features Aaron Session at left tackle at 6'8", 303. Reagan Gill is the left guard, 6'4", 325 pounds, and a junior. Arthur Avila is the center, 6'2", 300, a senior. Sam Liu at right guard, 6'3", 318, a sophomore. And Eric Ashenbeck, the right tackle, 6'4", 310, a senior. McNeese defensively, the ends are Sean Dubose and Royce Malolez. The tackles are Mark Fielder and Isaiah Fowler. Linebackers, Landon Barrett and Amari Sibley. The nickelback is Morris Taylor. Free safety, Javon Davis. Buck safety is Cohen Charles, who had the interception last week. Zafir Stills-Bay starts at one corner. He had the touchdown on special teams last week. And Mason Edwards is your other corner at 6'2", 184, a senior for head coach Matt Viator and the McNeese Cowboys. Tarleton State, their lineup looks like this. Caden Anderson is their quarterback, 6'4", 230, a senior. He wears number 12. He is a Wyoming transfer. Tylan Hines is the electric tailback, 5'7", 180, a fifth-year player who previously played at Hawaii. Caleb Flores is the left tackle. Derek Joyner, the left guard. Braxton Goff, the center. Guard on the right side, Terrence Saunders. Right tackle is Xavier Parker. The tight end, Danny Joyner. And the receivers are Marquis Willis, B.J. Fleming, and Tanner Schmidt. The Tarleton State defense looks like this. The two ends are Seven Cloud and Lance Carson. The nose tackle, Xavier Potts. They play basically a 3-4 defensive alignment. Their linebackers include Omar Emmons, Gerard Culotta, Chris Robinson, and Caleb Brown. The defensive backs are Jeremiah Postel, Fred Adams at the corners, Avian Rice, and Jaden Aubert at the safeties for head coach Witten and the Tarleton State Texans. We have no new information on kickoff. The delay appears to be right at 1 hour and maybe a couple of minutes. The kickoff is now anticipated for 7:02. What we're going to do is take a timeout here on the J.D. Bank pregame show. We will come back in just a moment with the very latest that we have on the delay and what that means for both the broadcast and the start of the ball game. We will do that next here on the McNeese Sports Network.
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1: 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We are going to send things back to our 92.9 The Lake studios for the greatest hits of all time. Mark and I will be back right around 7 o'clock and make sure that all is well and get you the play-by-play broadcast of McNeese Cowboy football. The Cowboys against Tarleton State. We will be back with you in 1 hour, and we will see you then. So long.
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1: Good evening. Welcome again as we get set for McNeese Cowboy football. This game delayed just about right at an hour by lightning earlier this afternoon, around 4:30 to 5. And we are finally ready to get started here. They're about to toss the coin as McNeese and Tarleton State line up with the captains at midfield. It appears that they're talking to McNeese. They will defer. And Tarleton says we'll take the football and head to the north. Basically, there's no wind right now, so it really doesn't matter. Now, Tarleton switches sides. So McNeese won it. They deferred. Tarleton will get the football. They'll go north to south here in this first quarter of action. So an hour delay. Mark, any impact that can have? Can a team get antsy? Can a team get kind of losing their edge and that sort of thing? Is that the kind of thing you're worried about as a coach?
2: No, I think you absolutely are kind of worried about it as a coach, especially the road team.
1: Yep.
2: Because you know, McNeese has their own home locker room. They're all, as much comfort as you can get at home and to things around. So I think it's probably plays less on the mind of the home team, because you know you don't have a long bus ride at the end of the night, but I think it's so minor that when the ball goes up in the air, I don't think it's going to make a huge difference.
1: Agree. Also, one other note that we did not mention earlier and is a bit surprising to us: Jake Strong is in uniform for the Cowboys. We believe that Devin Lippold will still be the starter at quarterback. But good to see Jake getting healthy. We knew he'd practiced some this week and had been advancing from that shoulder injury to his throwing arm. But he was looking just fine in warm-ups here just a little bit ago. The Cowboys will be wearing the blue and gold uniforms here this evening. The Tarleton State Texans will be in white with the purple trim. Our officials tonight, the referee is Gary Lee.